Sons of Sunday and God Did on UCB One. Through the Night on a Thursday morning, it's Brian Farr with you, just coming up on 6 minutes past 1 o'clock. And of course, you can check in, say hello to me, let me know where you're listening in from, brian@ucb.co.uk. Coming up this hour, we're going to check in with our night blessing and our UCB word for today. Now though, getting back to sounds with this, it's the crew at Bonjoville UG. This is Eyes on You on UCB One.

This is Used to Be One Through the Night. It's Brunfour with you now. World Cup fever has truly arrived, including for our football podcast. Yes, the big man up top. The boys are giving us important updates throughout the tournament. Now, the knockouts are here. And of course, Ed and Joe are so excited. Now, they said they could hardly keep up with all the games on TV. So how did Gianni Infantino, the FIFA president, seemingly make it in person to two matches at once? 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

0: You're on ECB One through the night on a Thursday morning. It's Brian Farrell with you. Time now to check in with our ECB word for today. And this morning, it's a focus on how, with God's help, you'll succeed. Have a listen.
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2: With God's help, you'll succeed. You'll succeed. Some of the world's greatest achievers went through life with physical disabilities and overcame incredible adversities. Sir Walter Scott was disabled. John Bunyan, author of The Pilgrim's Progress, was imprisoned. George Washington, America's first president, almost froze and starved to death in the snows of Valley Forge. Abraham Lincoln played a critical part in ending the scourge of slavery in America. Yet he was raised in abject poverty and died prematurely from an assassin's bullet. British Prime Minister Benjamin Disraeli was subject to bitter religious prejudice. Franklin D. Roosevelt was struck down with infantile paralysis. Ludwig van Beethoven became deaf. Glenn Cunningham, an Olympic runner holding many world records, had his legs badly burned in a school fire. Booker T. Washington, Harriet Tubman, Marian Anderson, and George Washington Carver were born into a society filled with racial discrimination. Enrico Caruso was from a large, poor Italian family where only a few children survived past infancy. Itzhak Perlman, concert violinist, lost the function of his legs at age 4. In the eyes of his father and family, Biblical David wasn't considered worthy to be Israel's next king in the place of Saul. Moralists and legalists would surely have disqualified him because of his violation of Bathsheba. Yet God referred to him in Acts 13 verse 22 as a man after my own heart. And here's what David said about God in Psalm 73 verses 26 and 28. My flesh and my heart fail, but God is the strength of my heart and my portion forever. I have put my trust in the Lord God. The word for today is, with God's help, you'll succeed.
0: 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There's a

You're on. It used to be one. Through the night, it's Brian Farr with you. Thank you so, so much for keeping me company. And don't forget, you can check in, say hello to me, let me know where you're listening from, brian@ucb.co.uk. Sometimes I'm in the middle of lining up music and fixing microphones. So if I don't get back to you straight away, don't worry, I will get back to you. brian@ucb.co.uk to get in touch.

It is Sether and Sunshine on ECB1. Through the night, it's Bronfer with you. Thank you so, so much for keeping me company right now. Let's take a listen to new music on the playlist for the month of July. And this next track, it's from Alison Ide. It's released on Another Land Records. I think you're going to like it. It's called Hips.

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0: This is Used to Be One Through the Night on a Thursday morning. It's Bronfor with you. Thank you so much for keeping me company. And this is perhaps my favourite part of the overnight show, because right now, me and you have an opportunity just to meditate on what God might be saying to us. Let's reflect on the day together. And as you listen to our Thursday night blessing, I'd encourage you just to quiet yourself, quiet your mind, and just think. Think about how God helps you make decisions.
1: May you be able to trust God's timing. He knows what he's doing. Rush ahead of him, and don't drag your feet when he is calling you to move forward. May you keep in step with the work of the Holy Spirit and learn to listen for God's voice above all others.

And that was a reading by Danielle, based on Malcolm Duncan's Moment of Meditation and his Night Blessing series of texts. And to find out more about him and his work, head on over to his website, malcolmduncan.co.uk, and we'll have another Night Blessing for you same time tomorrow.

the last few years, we've seen a real growth in the understanding of neurodiversity. The disparaging language of yesteryear that reduced people to a condition or a spectrum has been replaced by the recognition of difference rather than the assumption of deficiency. And although for some function is severely limited, we now seem to recognize the possibility, the contribution, the value to society, to the workplace, to communities that comes with a greater openness from the neurotypical to walk alongside rather than disparage the neurodiverse. But what does it mean to live neurodiverse? It's the Life Issues podcast, available now on UCB Player.

You're on UCB One Through the Night. It's Brian Furrow with you. We are heading towards our 2 o'clock news, but don't go anywhere because after two, we're going to check in with our 10-minute Bible talks. Can't wait to share that with you. Now though, bringing you, me and everyone else to news, this is Matt Maher, now playing on UCB One.

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Through the night on a Thursday morning, it's Brian Farr with you, just coming up on to 6 minutes past 2 o'clock. And don't forget, you can check in, say hello to me. Let me know what has you awake at this time on a Thursday morning. Brian at UCB.co.uk. Coming up this hour, we're going to focus on our 10-minute Bible talks. Do that around about 20 past two. Now though, getting back to sounds with this, it's Abe Parker, Forever and a Day on UCB1.

0: It is Natty Lane and All Joy on UCB1. Through the night, it's Brian Farr with you. Just coming up on to 13 minutes past 2 o'clock. 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

0: This is Used to Be One Through the Night. It's Brian Furr with you just after 20 past two. Time now to check in with our Town of Bible Talks. And this morning, we're focusing on Psalm 136. You see, what refrain or mantra is prevalent in your life? Well, in this morning's teaching from our friends at 10 Minute Bible Talks, we are challenged to consider what the running refrain or narrative is that crops up repeatedly in our thoughts and informs our decisions. You see, the refrain of Psalm 136, a phrase that is repeated again and again, is "His love endures forever." Now, this is the message that runs through the psalmist's message despite changes in circumstances. Here's our Bible Talk.
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3: I'm Patrick Miller. What's the refrain of your life? If you're not a musical person or a poetry person, let me explain what a refrain is. I think most of us know. A refrain is a melody or a lyric or a line in a song that returns from time to time. It comes back over and over again. It's a refrain. And our lives are actually a lot like songs if you think about it. All of our lives have refrains, echoes of notes and melodies and lyrics that repeat time and again. You know that that's the case. You've experienced it. Again, I ask, what are the refrains in your life? The lines or the melodies that you use to make sense of what's happening to you, who you are, and where you're going. In the time of Jesus, there was a philosopher-poet named Lucretius, and he wrote an epic poem called De Rerum Natura. That's Latin. So in English, it's On the Nature of Things. Now, even if you've never heard of that particular epic poem, you've been influenced by it. Lucretius is the person who invented the idea of atoms in this poem. In his day, this was the concept that our entire universe is composed of tiny particles that by some mystery came to be our world and came to be ourselves. In one striking image from the poem, he describes atoms snowballing and collecting, eventually creating chimeric beings with the pieces and parts of different animals. It was only with time that the world as we know it came into existence. Lucretius came from a pagan culture, but he wasn't quite a pagan himself. If there were gods, they weren't creators in Lucretius's view, and they certainly weren't all-powerful. Instead, the gods were beings created by the same random, accidental, atomic processes that generated human life. And I hope you can begin to hear one of the refrains in his work, which is that life is random. In modern parlance, we might say stuff happens. Of course, with a different word than stuff. All of this should make you ask, is that a refrain that you use to make sense of your life? That stuff happens. That things are random. And so if there's good, it's good. But if there's bad, what can you do? I know in my darker moments, I felt this way, especially in battles with depression and anxiety. That old refrain, stuff happens, it can be comforting in a strange way. It's comforting because it allows us to say that what's happening isn't my responsibility or my fault. It's also comforting because it tells us that there isn't much I can do to change things. I know plenty of people who avoid conflict for this exact reason. Stuff happens. I don't want to get in a fight with someone or risk my reputation or risk my comfort by acting like I can change things. But we have to admit, it's kind of a strange comfort because it removes our sense of agency in the world. And the problem is that God designed us to be like Him, beings with agency, beings who can change things. So when we give up and give in, there's a part of ourselves that dies and shrivels. Hopelessness and nihilism may seem like a mercy in the moment, a mercy in despair. But in truth, hopelessness and nihilism, they're nothing but a curse. Is that a refrain in your life? Stuff happens. But let's go back to Lucretius. He's not just the inventor of that hopeless old refrain, stuff happens. He was also an Epicurean. And these were philosophers who didn't believe in an afterlife. And because we only have one life, which is itself attended by all this randomness, well, that means that your goal should be to eat, drink, and be merry, for tomorrow we die. Basically, if life is harsh and difficult and short, then the wisest thing to do is to chase your desires, to seek pleasure, and to make the most of what you have. Yet again, Lucretius echoes in the present. You only live once. Now, I'm pretty sure that saying YOLO isn't cool anymore. In fact, these days it's mostly a joke, but that doesn't mean the refrain isn't a potent one. We live in a culture that values independence and autonomy. We think that the key to a happy life is authenticity and authentically chasing after your own desires. We value self-expression, and we think that if someone challenges my self-expression, that person is being barbaric. And so we should all be authentic to our sexual desires, to our internal sense of gender, to our desires for comfort, for stuff. We also say, treat yourself, and celebrate that as self-care. In fact, while everything around self-care isn't really wrong or bad, there is a deep sense in which much of our self-care movement is driven by good old Lucretius. I treat myself, I pamper myself, and take care of myself because life is random. And I only have one life, and there's no one else who's going to make that one life full of happiness and fulfillment. So what about you? Does the refrain, you only live once, drive your decision-making? Does treat yourself or self-care set the agenda for what you do? Does eat, drink, and be merry describe how you make sense of a random world? Are these the mantras, the refrains that get you through hard times? You see, every life has a refrain. Your life has a refrain. It probably has several refrains, actually. So I want to ask you, what is your refrain? Might not be those, it might be something else, but what are the little phrases, the little ideas that you repeat to yourself to make sense of your world? Psalm 136 includes an actual refrain. After every line, the psalmist says of God, "His love endures forever." And what's fascinating is that in this psalm, he considers the nature of things and how nature works. And his refrain is, "His love endures forever." Verse 4, "To him alone who does great wonders, his love endures forever, who by his understanding made the heavens." You see the reflection on nature happening? "His love endures forever, who spread out the earth upon the waters. His love endures forever, who made the great lights." He's talking about the sun and the moon. "His love endures forever. The sun to govern the day, his love endures forever. The moon and the stars to govern the night, his love endures forever." That's the refrain of nature, according to the psalmist. After this, he considers Israel's history and how it was full of hardship and slavery, but also full of glory and triumph. And you know what he says again and again? "His love endures forever." That's how he understands history and its inner workings. And then he considers his own life and his own hardships, and he says this. Verse 23, "He remembered us in our low estate. His love endures forever. And freed us from our enemies. His love endures forever. He gives food to every creature. His love endures forever. Give thanks to the God of heaven. His love endures forever." When the psalmist looks at the world, when he looks at history, when he looks at his own life, he knows there is only one true refrain. It all exists. It all happens. It is all happening because the love of God endures forever. Like all ancient Israelites, he knew hunger far more than we do. He knew disease far more than we do, but he also knew days of fullness and health. And whatever came, he said the same refrain, "His love endures forever." What if this became the refrain of your life? It would not only give you comfort because a loving God superintends over every detail of your existence, it would also give you confidence to act because a loving God superintends over all of nature, over all of history, and over your life. What if you made that your refrain today? When you receive the cancer diagnosis, "His love endures forever." When a friend snubs you at work, his love endures forever. When you get a promotion, his love endures forever. When you have a child, his love endures forever. You see, Lucretius was right in one sense. From a human perspective, we really can't make sense of everything that happens in our life. There is a seeming randomness to the world. And even the wisest person can't explain or see through that seeming randomness. And yet Lucretius was wrong, because the randomness is a mirage. It's created by our own finite minds, by our own limitations. The ultimate reality is not chance. It's not happenstance. The ultimate reality is the love of God. It is the love that made the world. It is the love that guides history towards its beautiful climax in Christ. It is the love that guides your life on good and on bad days. You may not be able to say how, but that doesn't make it any less true. So make that your refrain today, in every moment, good or bad, sweet or sour, glorious or banal. His love endures forever.
0: And that's our Bible talk this Thursday morning. And remember, you can listen back to any of our 10-minute Bible talks that have been broadcast within the last 14 days over on our replay service. 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

Jay Kaysak and Fool for Love on UCB One. Through the night, it's Brian Furr with you. Now, here's a good news story from Centrecourse. Have you heard about this? 20-year-old Michael Hoskins has landed his dream job working at Wimbledon. Yes, he's now helping tennis fans find their way around the famous grounds and assisting with tickets and, of course, those iconic strawberries and cream. You see, Michael, he grew up in Wimbledon and used to pass the grounds every day as a child. And despite losing his sight after multiple brain tumors, which left him visually impaired, he never let that stop him. And thanks to the Work at Wimbledon scheme, which helps remove barriers for young people seeking jobs at the tournament, Michael is now part of the team welcoming thousands of visitors. Isn't that just a lovely reminder that determination and a little opportunity can make dreams come true?

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It's Branford with you. Now, last weekend, last Saturday evening, we celebrated 40 years of ECB by having a big celebration with a wonderful praise and worship, and also hearing all about the stories that have been part of our ECB story for the last 40 years. Now, if you did go, we're so happy that you did, and we hope you enjoyed the evening. But if you didn't get a chance to go, you can now watch the One Story His Glory live over on YouTube. We put that link up on our UCB Media Facebook page. The One Story His Glory live, celebrating 40 years of UCB.

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0: BCB1. My name is Dawson Shorman, and I'm this week's Artist in the Spotlight.
1: Dawson blends music hard to grasp but easy to relate to. And one of the hardest things he's facing is his ongoing battle with mental health.
0: I'm on medication, doing really well now. 2.5, 3 years of my life. Pretty early into my marriage. It was just a really confusing time.

Katie Reynolds and Grief on a Wednesday on UCB One. We're heading towards our 3 o'clock news. After three, we're going to check in with our Bernie Dimmitt teaching. Our latest news is right after this.

It is a collaboration from First Frank and Tori Kelly that is Miracle Worker. You're on UCB One through the night on a Thursday morning, just coming up on to 5 minutes past three. It's Brian Furr with you. And of course, you can check in, say hello to me. Let me know where you're listening from, Brian at ucb.co.uk. Coming up this hour, we're going to have your fun fact today. And this morning, it's all about lightning. So I'll let you know an interesting fact, lightning, in just a couple of moments. And also, Bernie Dimas is with us with his different perspective. That right about 20 past three. Now, getting back to sound with this, it's the crew at Sisson Way and Yasmin Murray. This is God is Good on UCB1.

Collington and All I Want on UCB1. Thursday Overnight Show, it's Bronfo with you. 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Did you know this? Lightning bolts are 5 times hotter than the sun. Never knew that, did you? Lightning bolts are 5 times hotter than the sun. Every day a learning day on UCB1. Well.

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Ben Fuller and Man on Fire on Used to Be One. Through the Night is Brian Furrow with you. Don't forget, you can check in, say hello to me, let me know where you're listening from this rather early Thursday morning, just coming up on 23 minutes past 3. Brian at ucb.co.uk. Stand by, we're going to check in with our Bernie Dimer teaching right after this. Here's Tom Wells alongside We the Kingdom. This is Take It All Back on Used to Be One.

0: It is Jet Trouble and I Need You on UCB1 through the night on a Thursday morning. It's Brian Farr with you, just approaching 3:30. Time now to check in with our Bernie Diamond teaching. And this morning, Bernie is focusing on the deadly sin of greed. Yes, he says greed these days, at least in some circles, is almost a virtue, not a sin. And yes, greed is such a destructive force in this world, and that's why greed is one of the seven deadly sins, and it's still deadly. Here's Bernie.
1: One of the most fascinating creatures alive on this earth is the stock market, because it's a place where people trade shares in companies, and it behaves so irrationally. During the so-called dot-com boom a few years back, people were paying exorbitant amounts of money for shares in companies that were losing money hand over fist. It was all about getting a stake in the new economy. It was all about greed. And then during the huge boom that followed, people behaved as though there was no tomorrow. Eat, drink, be merry. They couldn't imagine another recession. But as surely as God made little green apples, it came. And billions, no, trillions of dollars were wiped off the stock markets of the world in a matter of days. Now, don't get me wrong. I believe very much in hard work and free enterprise, but if there were ever a beast that was like a massive neon sign advertising humanity's greed, it'd have to be the stock market. Fortunes made and lost. It seems that in the good times, greed isn't a sin or a vice. It's almost, well, we applaud it. But when the bad times come, as surely they do, what we discover is this: greed is a sin. And it's still deadly today. Keith Henry, what do you think about greed?
2: Greed is one of those things that's very little understood, because what you just described there could also be gluttony, where you want more money at the stock market. Greed, in this context, in terms of our personality, is not so much about wanting more. It's more about hoarding what you have. It's being greedy and not sharing it, because you don't think you'll have enough, right? So greed actually is not gluttony. It's the opposite. It's actually hoarding. The problem here is greed brings about fear, or it's related to fear. And with this greed, you hoard it so that you don't give it away, that you'll be able to survive.
1: Okay, not sharing nicely with the other children.
2: That's right.
1: Interesting, some Proverbs. Proverbs 15:27 says, "A greedy man brings trouble to his family, but he who hates bribes will live." And Proverbs 28:25, "A greedy man stirs up dissension, but he who trusts in the Lord will prosper." So it's interesting. It's what you're saying. It's this hoarding mentality that I won't share and I won't give away, because God does call us to give a lot of what we get away.
2: That's right, and that's where we hoard on to it. I know I'll only give $10 in the plate today instead of $100 because I might need the rest. I'll go for lunch, right? I need it for that. So it's not gluttony. Greed is something, is based on fear. It's a fear that I won't have enough. It's a fear that actually, in the Bible, it says, you know, if you doubt and have fear, you just won't prosper.
1: Fear is a destructive thing.
2: Totally destructive. One of the most destructive things. And this is what greed's referring to. The destruction of fear and doubt.
1: So what sort of personality type? Because over the last few days, what you've been telling us is that each of these particular seven deadly sins is kind of hooked to one of the particular personality types. Some people are more prone to this than others. Who's the person who's most prone to greed?
2: The server.
1: Now, that surprises me. Why the server?
2: Well, the server comes from thinking, right? First of all, they think a lot, more than any other type of personality. And when you think, it's very easy to have fear, because you think of what could go wrong. It's also, the servers are not always the most extroverted people, and they're a bit quieter. And some servers need to actually, might be in a party, but they need to get away from that. They need to have time alone, in other words, greed to get alone, so they can recharge the batteries. They're just not extroverts. They just need to hoard themselves away from everybody for a time.
1: It's kind of weird because, again, I mean, yesterday we were talking about the encourager, and I made the point, well, we love having encouragers around. And I tell you, I love having servers around too, because people who want to serve you are a delight to be with, are they not?
2: Oh, they are. They make our life easy, don't they?
1: Yeah.
2: But they do have a fear. They come from anxiety and worry. A server is looking at what can go wrong.
1: That makes sense.
2: Right? They can see things that we don't see, the potholes and things like that. And so they are looking from a fear perspective all the time.
1: Okay. And so that's what spills over. When you let that fear grip you too much, that's what spills over into the greed thing?
2: It does. Then you start hoarding yourself. I can't give any more myself. I can't give anything else away because I might need it. The stock market might crash tomorrow. I'll put my money in the bank. Or the parable of the talents, the person who buried the money in the soil.
1: Because they wouldn't put it at risk.
2: No, they don't want to risk anything. These are anti-risk people.
1: Ah. It's the sort of person you want as an accountant, maybe.
2: A lot of the people are accountants.
1: Really? Mm. Okay.
2: They're very analytical type people.
1: Yep.
2: They use their mind, they analyse.
1: Okay. So, okay, let's say I'm a server. I'm not, but let's say I'm a server. And let's say this fear is gripping me, and let's say I've been listening to Keith Henry today, and I'm thinking, you know something? That thing that he's talking about is exactly what I go through. So now what, Keith? What can the person who suffers from this do about it?
2: There is an answer in the Bible, in 2 Peter 1, which we've mentioned before. The virtue is there that you actually gain knowledge, because if you gain knowledge of the Word of God, it's got to be the right knowledge, mm-hmm. the knowledge can set you free.
1: Okay.
2: Right? So they have to actually see what God's Word says.
1: Mm-hmm.
2: And the other part, of course, is it's right. We're talking about faith now. How do you get faith? You mm-hmm. get it through the Word of God, right? Mm-hmm. Knowing more about the Word of God.
1: Mm-hmm. I seem to get faith dangling off a cliff every time. You know, that's where I get my faith, brother, yeah. and the Word of God. Sorry to interrupt you.
2: That's all right. But once you get the faith,
1: yeah.
2: you then set the Bible says you must put it into action. Faith without action is dead.
1: But that's good for a server, because a server is an action person, right?
2: Well, they are only action to serve you, but in their own world. The mm-hmm. fearful or anxiety people, they hoard. The Bible says, no, have faith and go out and do it.
1: Mm.
2: So buy those shares or go out and see that person or go to that party or go to whatever. So it has to be faith with action based on knowledge.
1: Okay. Give me a really practical example. I'm struggling to grasp this one.
2: Okay. Take, for instance, a person who wants to invest in a company or want to start their own company, say. Yep. What they have to do, they have to have a lot of faith to do that.
1: Mm-hmm.
2: So often they will analyse and gain more and more knowledge, become more fearful, see more of the problems that they yep. can fall into. They actually have to take the step. They have to have faith and take the step. It's not till they take the step that they can overcome their fear.
1: That's good. That's good. So fear kind of paralyses, doesn't it?
2: Very good way of putting it, yes.
1: Fear stops you, you're like, and you freeze.
2: Yes.
1: We all experience that sometimes. And yet what you're saying for the person who is the server, they need to step out, use their gift, take the risk, because the risk is not a risk if it's done in faith.
2: That's right. They analyse enough, they think about it enough, but they think about it too much.
1: This is the just do it
2: just
1: solution.
2: Just do it, yeah. And so greed is actually comes from a basis of fear.
1: That's good. That was really good. Thank you for that, Keith. Well, tomorrow we're going to look at the next one in the list of the seven deadly sins, and that next one is laziness.
0: Bernie Dimas and his different perspective this Thursday morning. And if you want to find out more about Bernie and his work, check his website, ChristianityWorks.com. That's ChristianityWorks.com.

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Through the night, it's Brian Furr with you now. 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

0: Band Reeves and If I Didn't Have You on UCB One, a Thursday overnight show. It's Brian Farrell with you. Now, here's a message from Peter Anderson that will just filter through our morning.
1: Hi, my name's Peter Anderson, pastor at City on a Hill Church in Edinburgh. I was out buying a sandwich recently and I bumped into a friend who's been struggling with alcoholism. He said to me, "One thing you'll never lose is your faith." It got me thinking, is it our grip of God or is it God's grip of us that gives us security? I mean, I remember when my kids were younger, I'd hold their hands, especially when we were walking along a pavement beside a busy road. Jesus said in John chapter 10, "My sheep listen to my voice. I know them and they follow me. I give them eternal life and they shall never perish. No one will snatch them out of my hand. My Father, who has given them to me, is greater than all. No one can snatch them out of my Father's hand." God has got a double grip on you. Jesus has got you and the Father has got you.
0: Peter Anderson, pastor from City on a Hill Church in Edinburgh, with our Thursday morning message.

0: into the time it takes us to eat breakfast and get ready for school and the hustle and bustle.
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You're on Used to Be One through the night on a Thursday morning. It's Brian Farrow with you. That is the Cruet good weather forecast and Let's Build a House. We're heading towards our 4 o'clock news. After four, we're going to have your night blessing and our Used to Be word for today. Netho bringing you, me and everyone else the news. This is the Cruet Saints now playing on Used to Be One.

is so, so good. LJ the Messenger and Power on UCB1. Thursday morning, it's Bronfar with you. Thank you so, so much for keeping me company. Just coming up on to 5 minutes past 4 o'clock. Coming up at this hour, we're going to check in with our night blessing. Also got our UCB word for today, and I feature your record of the week as well. Now, though, getting back to sounds with this, it's Elevation Rhythm, Believe It, on UCB1.

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0: This is Used to Be One Through the Night on a Thursday morning. It's Bronfor with you. Thank you so much for keeping me company. And this is perhaps my favourite part of the overnight show, because right now, me and you have an opportunity just to meditate on what God might be saying to us. Let's reflect on the day together. And as you listen to our Thursday night blessing, I'd encourage you just to quiet yourself, quiet your mind, and just think. Think about how God helps you make decisions.
1: May you be able to trust God's timing. He knows what he's doing. Rush ahead of him, and don't drag your feet when he is calling you to move forward.

0: keep in step with the work of the Holy Spirit and learn to listen for God's voice above all others.
1: And that was a reading by Danielle, based on Malcolm Duncan's Moment of Meditation and his Night Blessing series of texts. And to find out more about him and his work, head on over to his website, malcolmduncan.co.uk. And we'll have another Night Blessing for you, same time tomorrow.

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1: I really do try to put God right at the start of my day, so when I wake up, I thank Him for my sleep, I thank Him for the day that's ahead, and when I get downstairs to my breakfast, my UCB notes are there.
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1: Yeah, I love them. 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

0: This is Used to Be One. It's Brian Farr with you. Thank you so much for keeping me company. And of course, you can check in. Say hello to me, Brian, at ucb.co.uk. Right now, let's take a listen to our record of the week. And I'm delighted to feature a brand new artist to our Used to Be One playlist. This track is from Mackenzie Phillips. Now, Mackenzie is a songwriter from Houston who's been recording music since the age of 10. And over the last 2 years, she's been touring with Cochrane and Company, also Natalie Lane and Megan Woods as well. Here she is, Mackenzie Phillips, and Shed a Little Ice.
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1: Yeah, let that walk up you did a second. Right here.

You're on ECB1 through the night on a Thursday. It's Brian Farr with you. And don't forget, every weeknight on ECB1, we have our specialist music shows. 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

Moses Brothers and Sailing on Used to Be One. Through the night, it's Brownfire with you. Going to keep the music rolling. This is a release from William Matthews. It's from his album, which was released a couple of years ago, called Cosmos. And this track is called Shine on Us.

0: You're on Used to Be One through the night on a Thursday morning. It's Brian Farrell with you. Time now to check in with our Used to Be word for today. And this morning, it's a focus on how, with God's help, you'll succeed. Have a listen.
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2: With God's help, you'll succeed. You'll succeed. Some of the world's greatest achievers went through life with physical disabilities and overcame incredible adversities. Sir Walter Scott was disabled. John Bunyan, author of The Pilgrim's Progress, was imprisoned. George Washington, America's first president, almost froze and starved to death in the snows of Valley Forge. Abraham Lincoln played a critical part in ending the scourge of slavery in America. Yet, he was raised in abject poverty and died prematurely from an assassin's bullet. British Prime Minister Benjamin Disraeli was subject to bitter religious prejudice. Franklin D. Roosevelt was struck down with infantile paralysis. Ludwig van Beethoven became deaf. Glenn Cunningham, an Olympic runner holding many world records, had his legs badly burned in a school fire. Booker T. Washington, Harriet Tubman, Marian Anderson, and George Washington Carver were born into a society filled with racial discrimination. Enrico Caruso was from a large, poor Italian family where only a few children survived past infancy. Itzhak Perlman, concert violinist, lost the function of his legs at age 4. In the eyes of his father and family, biblical David wasn't considered worthy to be Israel's next king in the place of Saul. Moralists and legalists would surely have disqualified him because of his violation of Bathsheba. Yet God referred to him in Acts 13 verse 22 as a man after my own heart. And here's what David said about God in Psalm 73 verses 26 and 28. My flesh and my heart fail, but God is the strength of my heart and my portion forever. I have put my trust in the Lord God. The word for today is, with God's help, you'll succeed.
0: 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Our Used to Be word for today, this Thursday morning. 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

Jordan Feliz and Can't Lose on UCB One. I'm Brian. That's just about it for me. Thank you so, so much for keeping me company over the last few hours. But keep your radio on, though, because just after five, Bex Millington is in the chair for our breakfast show. Bex with us all the way through till 9 o'clock. God bless. Have a wonderful day ahead. And I'll chat to you tomorrow from midnight. I was scared.

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1: From the Sky News Centre at 5, Harry Kane guided England into the last 16 of the World Cup with two goals as they came from behind to beat DR Congo 2-1. The Bayern Munich striker has now moved past Pelé's World Cup tally of 12 goals. Kane says it means a

It is Strings and Heart. For your Thursday morning. Hello, I'm Bex. It's great to have your company for a Thursday morning. Got loads on the way, including how well do you remember? Yes, we're diving back into a particular year. I've got a Throwback Thursday tune for you on that. Plus, up next, there's a disclaimer that pops up on Japanese TV, which I think could work here in the UK. More on that after this.

0: It is Wish Rock for your Thursday morning, the 2nd of July, which means, well, yes, we're in the middle of summer, but autumn isn't that far away and we're almost at that time, bake-off season. But do you ever wonder what happens to the food after watching a cooking show or a baking show? Like, does it all just get thrown in the bin? Do people eat it? What happens? Well, interestingly, in Japan, they have a disclaimer that any show that has food in it says the staff ate it later. Because viewers would worry that perfectly good meals prepared for dramas, commercials, or cooking shows were simply being thrown away after filming. This message reassures audiences that the food was not wasted and instead eaten by the cast or production crew once recording finished. I feel like UCB1 could have this disclaimer on themselves. Like, don't worry, no food is wasted at all in our team. You bring it, we will eat it.
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Sunday. For your Thursday morning, the weekend is nearly here. Can you believe it? 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
1: This is Laurel Taylor and Tadashi for your Thursday morning. Did you know that your brain cannot decipher between reality and imagination? Sounds bizarre, I know, but the words that we speak over ourselves, our brain believes. If you keep telling yourself, I'm stupid, your brain believes that you are stupid. It's crazy, isn't it, when you think about it? So what refrain or mantra is prevalent in your life? Something that Patrick Miller is exploring today with 10-Minute Bible Talks as we look at Psalm 136.
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4: I'm Patrick Miller. What's the refrain of your life? If you're not a musical person or a poetry person, let me explain what a refrain is. I think most of us know. A refrain is a melody or a lyric or a line in a song that returns from time to time. It comes back over and over again. It's a refrain. And our lives are actually a lot like songs if you think about it. All of our lives have refrains, echoes of notes and melodies and lyrics that repeat time and again. You know that that's the case. You've experienced it. Again, I ask, what are the refrains in your life? The lines or the melodies that you use to make sense of what's happening to you, who you are, and where you're going. In the time of Jesus, there was a philosopher poet named Lucretius, and he wrote an epic poem called De Rerum Natura. That's Latin. So in English, it's On the Nature of Things. Now, even if you've never heard of that particular epic poem, you've been influenced by it. Lucretius is the person who invented the idea of atoms in this poem. In his day, this was the concept that our entire universe is composed of tiny particles that, by some mystery, came to be our world and came to be ourselves. In one striking image from the poem, he describes atoms snowballing and collecting, eventually creating chimeric beings with the pieces and parts of different animals. It was only with time that the world as we know it came into existence. Lucretius came from a pagan culture, but he wasn't quite a pagan himself. If there were gods, they weren't creators in Lucretius's view, and they certainly weren't all-powerful. Instead, the gods were beings created by the same random, accidental, atomic processes that generated human life. And I hope you can begin to hear one of the refrains in his work, which is that life is random. In modern parlance, we might say stuff happens. Of course, with a different word than stuff. All of this should make you ask, is that a refrain that you use to make sense of your life? That stuff happens. That things are random. And so if there's good, it's good. But if there's bad, what can you do? I know in my darker moments, I felt this way, especially in battles with depression and anxiety. That old refrain, stuff happens, it can be comforting in a strange way. It's comforting because it allows us to say that what's happening isn't my responsibility or my fault. It's also comforting because it tells us that there isn't much I can do to change things. I know plenty of people who avoid conflict for this exact reason. Stuff happens. I don't want to get in a fight with someone or risk my reputation or risk my comfort by acting like I can change things. But we have to admit, it's kind of a strange comfort because it removes our sense of agency in the world. And the problem is that God designed us to be like Him, beings with agency, beings who can change things. So when we give up and give in, there's a part of ourselves that dies and shrivels. Hopelessness and nihilism may seem like a mercy in the moment, a mercy in despair. But in truth, hopelessness and nihilism, they're nothing but a curse. Is that a refrain in your life? Stuff happens. But let's go back to Lucretius. He's not just the inventor of that hopeless old refrain, stuff happens. He was also an Epicurean. And these were philosophers who didn't believe in an afterlife. And because we only have one life, which is itself attended by all this randomness, well, that means that your goal should be to eat, drink, and be merry, for tomorrow we die. Basically, if life is harsh and difficult and short, then the wisest thing to do is to chase your desires, to seek pleasure, and to make the most of what you have. Yet again, Lucretius echoes in the present. You only live once. Now, I'm pretty sure that saying YOLO isn't cool anymore. In fact, these days it's mostly a joke. But that doesn't mean the refrain isn't a potent one. We live in a culture that values independence and autonomy. We think that the key to a happy life is authenticity and authentically chasing after your own desires. We value self-expression, and we think that if someone challenges my self-expression, that person is being barbaric. And so we should all be authentic to our sexual desires, to our internal sense of gender, to our desires for comfort, for stuff. We also say, treat yourself, and celebrate that as self-care. In fact, while everything around self-care isn't really wrong or bad, there is a deep sense in which much of our self-care movement is driven by good old Lucretius. I treat myself, I pamper myself, and take care of myself because life is random. And I only have one life, and there's no one else who's going to make that one life full of happiness and fulfillment. So what about you? Does the refrain, you only live once, drive your decision-making? Does treat yourself or self-care set the agenda for what you do? Does eat, drink, and be merry describe how you make sense of a random world? Are these the mantras, the refrains that get you through hard times? You see, every life has a refrain. Your life has a refrain. It probably has several refrains, actually. So I want to ask you, what is your refrain? Might not be those, it might be something else, but what are the little phrases, the little ideas that you repeat to yourself to make sense of your world? Psalm 136 includes an actual refrain. After every line, the psalmist says of God, "His love endures forever." And what's fascinating is that in this psalm, he considers the nature of things and how nature works. And his refrain is, "His love endures forever." Verse 4, "To him alone who does great wonders, his love endures forever, who by his understanding made the heavens." You see the reflection on nature happening? "His love endures forever, who spread out the earth upon the waters, his love endures forever, who made the great lights." He's talking about the sun and the moon. "His love endures forever. The sun to govern the day, his love endures forever. The moon and the stars to govern the night, his love endures forever." That's the refrain of nature, according to the psalmist. After this, he considers Israel's history and how it was full of hardship and slavery, but also full of glory and triumph. And you know what he says again and again? "His love endures forever." That's how he understands history and its inner workings. And then he considers his own life and his own hardships, and he says this. Verse 23, "He remembered us in our low estate. His love endures forever. And freed us from our enemies. His love endures forever. He gives food to every creature. His love endures forever. Give thanks to the God of heaven. His love endures forever." When the psalmist looks at the world, when he looks at history, when he looks at his own life, he knows there is only one true refrain. It all exists. It all happens. It is all happening because the love of God endures forever. Like all ancient Israelites, he knew hunger far more than we do. He knew disease far more than we do, but he also knew days of fullness and health. And whatever came, he said the same refrain, "His love endures forever." What if this became the refrain of your life? It would not only give you comfort because a loving God superintends over every detail of your existence, it would also give you confidence to act because a loving God superintends over all of nature, over all of history, and over your life. What if you made that your refrain today when you received the cancer diagnosis, "His love endures forever"? When a friend snubs you at work, "His love endures forever." When you get a promotion, "His love endures forever." When you have a child, "His love endures forever." You see, Lucretius was right in one sense. From a human perspective, we really can't make sense of everything that happens in our life. There is a seeming randomness to the world. And even the wisest person can't explain or see through that seeming randomness. And yet Lucretius was wrong, because the randomness is a mirage. It's created by our own finite minds, by our own limitations. The ultimate reality is not chance. It's not happenstance. The ultimate reality is the love of God. It is the love that made the world. It is the love that guides history towards its beautiful climax in Christ. It is the love that guides your life on good and on bad days. You may not be able to say how, but that doesn't make it any less true. So make that your refrain today, in every moment, good or bad, sweet or sour, glorious or banal. His love endures forever.
1: Amen to that. If you want to know more, of course, you can head to 10minutebibletalks.com.
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0: That is new music and a new artist on UCB One, Nikita, Proverbs 31 Girl. Brilliant song. I'm enjoying that. Here's a thought for you.
1: Hi, Andy Elms here from Family Church and greatbiglife.co.uk. There's a good question I have for you today, and that is, do you tend to be more crowd or disciple? You see, in the day of Jesus, he experienced both. He had crowds and he had disciples. The crowds were there for what they could get, but the disciples were there for what they could become. How about you? Are you walking with Jesus for what you can get, or what he can cause you to become as you daily walk with him? We need to understand that we all may start as crowd. Lord, what will you do for me? But we're not meant to remain crowd. We're meant to evolve into disciples, people with purpose in their heart, that we're going to follow him each and every day of our life. Let me encourage you today. Be a disciple, not crowd, because the crowd watch miracles. The disciples get to handle them.
0: Oh, a great challenger. Thank you so much for that, Andy. What are you choosing today, to be crowd or disciple?

0: police don't think there's a link to a nearby mosque. A study's warning the UK-US trade deal agreed last year could lead to more than 200,000 avoidable deaths in the NHS. It's claimed £45 billion will be reassigned to pay for new medicines. The body, which looks into potential miscarriages of justice, has been told to urgently improve. An independent review found interns doing work at the Criminal Cases Review Commission, which wasn't checked. A drop in oil prices is beginning to feed through at the petrol pump. Analysis by the RAC suggests diesel fell by 17 pence a litre last month, its biggest monthly drop since the year 2000. Petrol fell by 8 pence a litre, but Rod Dennis from the organisation says prices are still higher than before the Iran war.
1: We really need the oil price to stay low and ideally trade below the $70 mark. If it does that, there's a very good chance of further price drops going into the summer, but still lots to play for, I think.
0: And Taylor Swift's wedding is apparently happening in New York tomorrow night. It's understood she and American football star Travis Kelce have booked Madison Square Garden. That's the latest. I'm Cam Hall.
2: Thank you so much for the latest there. I'm Bex. It's great to have your company for a Thursday morning. Taking a look at your weather, and any of that patchy rain will clear from southern England, leaving most of the UK fairly dry. A little bit breezy though, warm in that sunshine, so grab your sunglasses. A little bit cooler if you're in the north and the west of Scotland, and possibly some blustery showers in parts of Northern Ireland. It is looking like it is clearing up for the weekend though, so some good news for you there. Why don't we start this hour by looking to the book of 2 Chronicles.
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4: If my people, who are called by my name, will humble themselves and pray and seek my face and turn from their wicked ways, then I will hear from heaven and I will forgive their sin and will heal their land. 2 Chronicles 7:14.

It is Claire Leslie for your Thursday morning. I'm Bex. It's great to have your company. Of course, England managing to scrape through a win last night. My goodness. Did you watch? Yeah, I did not watch. I listened and could hear the cheers as they happened. But congratulations to England. Of course, now we're facing Mexico. First thing, Monday morning at 1 a.m. So that should be fun. I've got loads on the way for you this morning, though. Lots of new music, plus a throwback Thursday tune. Just seeing how well you remember 2011. And speaking of old school, I've got On This Day in Church History coming up for you after this.

It is Drakeford for your Thursday morning. Do you enjoy a good thunderstorm? They can be brilliant. They can be terrifying. As was one on this day in 1505 that terrified Martin Luther so much that he vowed to become a monk and ended up switching from studying law to theology and philosophy. Yeah, following his near-death experience, that was a point where he vowed to become a monk, joined the Augustinian monastery, was ordained in 1507. Of course, one of the starters of the Reformation as well. All because a thunderstorm hit a little too close to home. It's interesting, though, how God can use those little things in our lives to just pivot our direction.

0: That is a new one from Damaris Gomez, When I'm With You. She was at Artisan Spotlight last week. You can go and have a listen to her conversation with Joel Brown. It's fascinating, the journey that she has been on. And actually the part that God has been in her life, that role as he's been directing her pathways. And something that Word for Today is exploring more of now, particularly when you look at godly success.
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2: With God's help, you'll succeed. Some of the world's greatest achievers went through life with physical disabilities and overcame incredible adversities. Sir Walter Scott was disabled. John Bunyan, author of The Pilgrim's Progress, was imprisoned. George Washington, America's first president, almost froze and starved to death in the snows of Valley Forge. Abraham Lincoln played a critical part in ending the scourge of slavery in America. Yet, he was raised in abject poverty and died prematurely from an assassin's bullet. British Prime Minister Benjamin Disraeli was subject to bitter religious prejudice. Franklin D. Roosevelt was struck down with infantile paralysis. Ludwig van Beethoven became deaf. Glenn Cunningham, an Olympic runner holding many world records, had his legs badly burned in a school fire. Booker T. Washington, Harriet Tubman, Marian Anderson, and George Washington Carver were born into a society filled with racial discrimination. Enrico Caruso was from a large, poor Italian family where only a few children survived past infancy. Itzhak Perlman, concert violinist, lost the function of his legs at age 4. In the eyes of his father and family, biblical David wasn't considered worthy to be Israel's next king in the place of Saul. Moralists and legalists would surely have disqualified him because of his violation of Bathsheba. Yet God referred to him in Acts 13 verse 22 as a man after my own heart. And here's what David said about God in Psalm 73 verses 26 and 28. My flesh and my heart fail, but God is the strength of my heart and my portion forever. I have put my trust in the Lord God. The word for today is, with God's help,

Toby Mac on UCB One. Do you enjoy a good leftover? I had leftover lasagna last night with garlic bread. It was amazing. But what about a leftover that's been around for 52 years? What? Yeah, so there is a soup in Thailand known as the forever soup or the perpetual stew or hunter's pot. It has been simmering in a Thai restaurant since 1974. The current guardian of the broth is actually younger than the broth itself. It's a third generation soup. Now, the origins of it are a little bit murky. Some suggest it was featured as a medieval cuisine. Others suggest that the constant fuel required to keep the stew boiling probably didn't happen. But the reason why this particular family started creating it, the grandfather, one simple reason, consistency of taste. There's no precise recipe that's been handed down through generations. Instead, they use yesterday's broth as a roadmap for tomorrow's batch, guided by family members who are stewarding this soup. You can only get it in Thailand. A brief broth that has been stewing for 52 years. Just think about that for a moment.

Thank you so much for putting on UCB One. Do you have those moments where something happens and you're like, no one's going to believe that that just happened? Like, it takes skill to be me and I didn't even try. All right. So this happened to me literally this morning. All right. I got up, took my hair out of ponytail, threw my hair tie towards my bedside table. Completely dark at this point because I don't think at that time of the morning. I don't need light. It's fine. Had a little bit of a dink and I went, that's interesting. Didn't think anything more of it. Went off to the bathroom, showered, all those sorts of things. Came back into my bedroom, turned on my light to discover that my hair tie had managed to land in my glass of water. Yeah, you could not recreate this, okay? I don't even know how I managed to do this. And yet there it was sitting at the bottom of my glass of water on my bedside table. And I was just like, no one's going to believe that I have done this. So I had to, you know, send a picture to my family, to which my dad was like, yep, you're my daughter, because I just walked into a door, not through a door, into a door. Which I was like, yep, it's definitely one of those days, no matter what side of the world you're on.

0: UCB News headlines at 6:30. I'm David Peak. A 16-year-old boy has potentially life-threatening injuries after a shooting in Birmingham. It happened in the Alum Rock area of the city yesterday evening. Police don't think there's a link to a nearby mosque. A study's warning the UK-US trade deal agreed last year could lead to more than 200,000 avoidable deaths in the NHS. Analysis published in the British Medical Journal says it's because £45 billion will have to be diverted from other parts of the health service to pay for new medicines. The body which looks into potential miscarriages of justice has been told to urgently improve. An independent review found interns doing work at the Criminal Cases Review Commission, which wasn't checked. And England fans are breathing a huge sigh of relief this morning after Harry Kane rescued their World Cup hopes. They trailed DR Congo for over an hour before the captain scored two goals to fire them into the last 16 and a meeting with co-hosts Mexico. That's the latest UCB News.
1: Thank you so much for letting us there, David Peake. I'm Bex. It's great to have your company for a Thursday morning. Taking a look at your weather. Once that cloud and patchy rain clears from southern England, it's going to leave a mostly dry day across the board. A little bit breezy, though, with some warm sunshine. So do grab those sunglasses. But it will be a little bit cooler with blustery showers across the north and west of Scotland and parts of Northern Ireland. So grab a light raincoat if you're in that area.
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0: It is Bush Logie for your Thursday morning. Just coming up to 25 to 7. I'm Bex. It's great to have your company. Loads on the way, including your record of the week for this week. But in the meantime,
1: the cryptic crossword clue.
0: All right, today's word has 9 letters in it. Here is your cryptic clue. Cry with me, Jean. There's a pressing need for it. All right. Cry with me, Jean. There's a pressing need for it. What is the word I'm thinking of? When you think you know, pop the word, your name, where you're from, into a WhatsApp and send it to 01782 911 111, or email me, Bex at ucb.co.uk. Cry with me, Jean, G-E-N-E. Just to give you a little bit of a hint there. There's a pressing need for it. What could the word be?

0: Happy Thursday morning. Just coming up to 20 to 7. Your cryptic crossword clue this morning. 9 letters. Cry with me, Jean. There's a pressing need for that. Hello to Stephen, who's got in touch. Cryogenic is not the correct answer, but a nice try there. Well played. Hello to Joanna in Southfields. You are correct. Guessing it on the cryptic clue. Round of applause getting on the podium this morning. All right, so if the cryptic clue, cry with me, Jean, there's a pressing need for it, threw you a little bit. Remember, it's got 9 letters. Your less cryptic clue, unexpected, serious event, quick, call 999. Unexpected, serious event, quick, call 999. What is the word I'm looking for? 9 letters in it. Pop the word, your name, where you're from, into a WhatsApp and send it to 01782 911 111. Or you can email me, Bex, at ucb.co.uk. I will have the answer for you after this.
1: You know, sometimes life will make you feel like you can't even keep going. But that's when you find out who you are.

0: fighting, and that's what made me who I am.
1: It is Ty Brazel for your Thursday morning. Your cryptic crossword clue this morning had 9 letters in it. Your cryptic clue was cry with me, Jean. There's a pressing need for that. Your less cryptic clue, an unexpected serious event. Quick call 999. What was the word I was looking for? Of course, emergency. Oh, of course. Cry with me, Jean. Mm-hmm. Switch the words around, letters around. Emergency. Yes, very well done. A big congratulations going out to Tim from Kent, as well as Ash in Medway, both getting on the podium this morning. A round of applause. How did you get on at home? Yeah, the coffee hasn't kicked in yet. It's fine. It's absolutely fine. You'll have another opportunity to play again, same time tomorrow. Well, for the final time this week.

0: wasted. Now, this is Josiah Queen for your Thursday morning. Just gone 6:45. Our record of the week this week's new artist. I'll introduce you to Mackenzie Phillips. She is an amazing, amazing singer. She started actually making music from a very young age, actually since 10. She's now based in Nashville, signed to Goatee Records, which is Toby Mac's record label, has been touring with Cochran & Co., Natalie Lane, Megan Woods. She's just graduated from university and she is living her best life. But this song, Shed a Little Light, it's all about actually the darkness of the world that we live in and how we can be just shining just Jesus' love, His light, on a world that needs it now. Something that I keep seeing popping up, particularly with the World Cup and different fans interacting, it warms the heart.
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0: mine is Mackenzie Phillips on UCB One. Do you feel like a lot of the time the influencers on social media are like young 20-year-olds and like, what life experience have you got? Like, what am I going to learn from you? Don't worry, you can learn a lot from 20-year-olds, including what not to do on social media. But there is a 96-year-old woman who is an influencer and she is an absolute queen. Okay, let me introduce you to Lillian. She lives in a retirement home, living her best life, including almost getting evicted from her retirement facility because she's been holding parties. Yes, she shared this on social media, a letter that read, "We're reaching out because we've been having many noise complaints about your room and that continued incidents of this nature may result in restricted access to communal areas, could lead to further review of your residency status within the community." She's like, I pay 12 grand a month to be here. I'm going to live my life. I mean, to be fair, you make it to 96, you do you, honeybee. Also, I kind of want to be her when I grow up. I mean, not right now, but when I grow up, absolutely.
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1: UCB News at 7 o'clock. I'm David Peake. The SNP says Sir Keir Starmer must say what he'll cut to fund the £15 billion increase in defence spending after the Tories accused him of leading it to Andy Burnham. The former Greater Manchester Mayor is currently the only contender to replace the Prime Minister. There's a near £5 billion funding gap in planned defence spending. Energy Minister Martin McCluskey says Downing Street submitted some projects will need to be scaled back.
2: There's obviously difficult decisions that have to be made in order to protect our national security, and that's been something we've been very clear about. We're being, you know, all government departments are being asked to contribute to the defence investment plan.
1: Kyiv's mayor says 10 people have died after overnight Russian airstrikes on Ukraine's capital. Children are reportedly among more than 50 others who've been hurt. Residential buildings are among the sites hit, with multiple floors of a nine-storey block collapsing. Ukraine's president has cut short his trip to Ireland, while Poland briefly scrambled fighter jets. The Vatican has condemned the obstruction of aid for Gazans as a grave violation of international law. The Holy See says more than 70% of people there rely on lorry deliveries for drinking water and called for sustainable support for the UN mission there. Their permanent observer at the UN warned that civilians are still suffering violence more than 6 months into a ceasefire. A drop in oil prices is beginning to feed through at the petrol pump. Analysis by the RAC suggests diesel fell by 17 pence a litre last month, its biggest monthly drop since the year 2000. Petrol fell by 8 pence a

0: later, saving £4.40 for the average family car. But Rod Dennis from the organisation says prices are still higher than before the Iran war.
1: We really need the oil price to stay low and ideally trade below the $70 mark. If it does that, there's a very good chance of further price drops going into the summer, but still lots to play for, I think.
0: And Harry Kane says he experienced a hero moment after saving England from a World Cup upset against DR Congo. The captain's two late goals secured his side a 2-1 win and a last 16 tie against co-host Mexico. Belgium and the US also advanced. That's the latest UCB news.
2: Thank you so much for the latest there, David Peak. I'm Bex. It's great to have your company for a Thursday morning. Taking a look at your weather, and once that cloud and patchy rain clears from southern England this morning, it's going to leave a mostly dry day. Breezy though, but some warm sunshine as well, so grab the sunglasses. A little bit cooler with blustery showers across the north and west of Scotland and parts of Northern Ireland, but it looks like it's clearing up for the weekend. Why don't we start this hour by looking to the Book of Galatians.
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4: So in Christ Jesus, you are all children of God through faith. For all of you who were baptized into Christ have clothed yourselves with Christ. There is neither Jew nor Gentile, neither slave nor free, nor is there male and female, for you are all one in Christ Jesus. Galatians 3:26-28.

That is hopeful. Get me out of the way for your Thursday morning. Just gone 5 minutes past eight. I'm Bex. It's great to have your company. Still got loads to come, including, of course, the big win for England last night, beating, of course, the DR Congo. Very exciting there. I'm going to break that down a little bit for you. Plus, there's an urgent recall for purses from Primark. I will have the details for you after half seven. Plus, a throwback Thursday tune from 2011. But before that, I want to see how well you remember 2011. Going to play a little game of that. After this, it's new music from Kane. This is Living Water. You got to do the water because it's so American.

That is a new one from Kane, Living Water, for your Thursday morning, just coming up to 10 minutes past 7. I've got a Throwback Thursday tune for you. UCB1's Greatest Hits, back tonight, 10 p.m. Get you in the mood for that. It's from 2011. I want you to see how well you remember 2011, because it feels like it was just like a few years ago, but it was actually 15 years ago. Yeah, that's when I started working in radio. Wow. Yeah, okay. That's all right. I'm back. Okay, so how well do you remember 2011? I've got three stories. Two definitely happened in 2011. One did not. Your job is to figure out which one did not happen, okay? One, two, or three. All right, so your first story. One, the internet was consumed by the Rebecca Black song Friday. Yeah, it was so bad, it was almost good. You know that? It's Friday, Friday, gonna get down on Friday. Yeah, that's all you're getting from that. Okay. Your second was the best-selling video game of all time, Minecraft, went on sale with its full version for the first time. Okay. Your third story, Prince William and Commoner Kate Middleton announced their engagement, with William proposing with his mother's sapphire ring. Which of those stories did not happen in 2011? Pop one, two, or three, plus your name, where you're from, into a WhatsApp and send it to 01782 911 111, or you can email me, bex@ucb.co.uk. I will reveal the answer around about 20 past 7.

0: and his Atlantic roots. Be a Thursday morning, just gone 7:15. Here's a thought for you.
1: Hi, I'm Kieran Kelly from the Christian Institute. Some of us live to work. We love it. It dominates our time and energy. Others work to live, seeing it as a necessary evil, draining and unfulfilling. By the way, work takes up a big chunk of our lives. Whether it's our paid job, raising the kids, voluntary work or studying, we're likely to spend more time working than just about anything else. If being a disciple of Jesus means living for him in all of life, that must apply to work too. When God gives someone new life, he gives them good works to go with it. As it says in Colossians chapter 3, whatever you do, work at it with all your heart, as working for the Lord, not for men. Right from the beginning, work has always been part of God's purpose for human beings. For Christians, work is a wonderful opportunity to serve God and bless others around us. How will you do that today?
0: Great challenge there. Thank you so much for that, Kieran.

0: And it's Hannah Kerr for your Thursday morning. Just coming up to 20 past seven. I've been testing your memory. How well do you remember 2011? I've got three stories. One definitely did not happen in this year. The first story, the internet was consumed by the Rebecca Black song, Friday. I'm not going to sing it for you again. The second story was the best-selling game of all time, Minecraft, went on sale. Its full version for the first time. Third story, Prince William and commoner Kate Middleton announced their engagement, with William proposing with his mother's sapphire ring. Hello to Bailey and Mostyn, who guessed number two. I'm sorry, that is not correct. Yes, Minecraft was definitely sold with a full version, so they had dropped little like trial versions in the years beforehand, but the first full version of the game was available for the first time in 2011, and Rebecca Black's song definitely came out in 2011 because I remember it so well. It was the engagement. Yes, Prince William and Kate Middleton, in fact, got engaged before 2011 because they got married in 2011. That was the story. That didn't happen. I made it a little bit tricky for you. Yes, that's all right. It's funny. It seems like, oh yeah, I remember that, but actually, seems a little bit further back than we realised. I've got a Throwback Thursday tune for you after 7:30 this morning, though.
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2: 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But what does it mean to live neurodiverse? 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

0: It is Jarrab for your Thursday morning. Heading up to 7:30, we're going to get the latest with David Peak and UCB News. Then I will have your Throwback Thursday tune for you, all in the creative of UCB One's greatest hits. Back tonight at 10 p.m. Plus, Primark is recalling a purse for some damage it could be causing to you. So you're not going to miss this.
1: I lived so long with chains I couldn't feel.

0: ITV News headlines at 7:30. I'm David Peak. Forensic investigations are continuing after a shooting in Birmingham that's left a 16-year-old with potentially life-threatening injuries. Police don't think yesterday's incident in the Alum Rock area is connected to a nearby mosque. Kyiv's mayor says 10 people have been killed and more than 50 injured after overnight Russian airstrikes hit the Ukrainian capital. Residential buildings were damaged, prompting the country's president to cut short a trip to Ireland. It's claimed the NHS will be forced to divert £45 billion to pay for more expensive medicines agreed under last year's US trade deal. Research published in the British Medical Journal warns of more than 200,000 extra preventable deaths. The cost of diesels dropped by its highest amount in a single month since 2000 as falling oil prices start to filter through at the pumps, but the REC is warning they remain higher than before the Iran war. And two people have been arrested after scaling New York's Empire State Building in an apparent marriage proposal. They've been identified as a couple of Russian climbers. That's the latest UCB News headlines.
1: Thank you so much for letting us there, David Peak. I'm Bex. It's great to have your company for a Thursday morning. Taking a look at your weather. Once that cloud and patchy rain clears from southern England, it's going to leave a mostly dry day across the board. A little bit breezy, though, with some warm sunshine. So do grab those sunglasses. But it will be a little bit cooler with blustery showers across the north and west of Scotland and parts of Northern Ireland. So grab a light raincoat if you're in that area.
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1: That is Edward Rivera for your Thursday morning, which means, of course, UCB1's Greatest Hits back tonight at 10 p.m. with Dave Tanner. So I've got a throwback Thursday tune for you from 2011. Mandisa and Toby Mac, Good Morning. Now, this was actually played when the Artemis II astronauts woke up when they were in space. This was that song, all right? It's an amazing tune. And I love the fact that Mandisa shared when she wrote it, she's like, I just wanted to write a song for people who are struggling to get out of bed, because I struggle to get out of bed. I needed an energetic song that would start my morning routine and remind me that God's mercies are new every day. And so her and Toby Mac wrote this song together quite often. He would wake her up with a, good morning, Mandisa. Yeah, he's one of those people. And so I wanted to play it. Not only because I want to as a throwback Thursday tune, but this was one of the first songs when I started working in Christian radio that I heard and went, that is my good morning alarm. Thank you very much. And it was for a good 10 years. So if you struggle to get out of bed in the morning, this is the song for you.

Jazz Van Decent, Hobie boy. Mack. Good morning. Ah, I feel like I could start my show with that every single day. It is part of your Throwback Thursday tune. UCB One's Greatest Hits back with Dave Tanner tonight. I can tell you he has got For King and Country in there, Ren Collective, Francesca Bettistelli, and Mary Mary. Mmm, old school. Make sure you tune in from 10 o'clock tonight.

Kay Thompson for your Thursday morning. Just gone 22-8. Now, in case you missed it, England are through to the next round of the FIFA World Cup. It was a nail-biter, to say the least. Like, you look at the scores, like 2-1. Okay, yeah, expected. No. Particularly not when the DR Congo were up 1-0 from about 7 minutes into the game. It wasn't until there was about 15 minutes left in the game that Harry Kane managed to get his first goal, and then literally final dying minutes managed to get a header, which was a comeback. Interesting fact that I discovered this morning. Last time England was able to come back in a final, like a, you know, those kinds of games, knockout round, there we are, was in the 1966 World Cup. So, just going to leave that with you. We have got a difficult road ahead because we've got to play Mexico at 1 a.m. our time on Monday morning. Who's calling in sick that day? And then if we beat Mexico, then we've got to play Brazil. I think we've got to play Argentina. Yeah, that's going to be a rough ride to the final on the World Cup. But there we are. Some other big comebacks last night. Belgium had a comeback against Senegal, ended up winning 3-2. Ooh. Yeah. Belgium scored 2 goals in 3 minutes, taking the game into extra time because before that it was 2-0, and then they managed to, in a controversial penalty, get the third goal in the 124th minute. Youch. Also, the US is through. They have secured their place for the round 16. Second time ever with a 2-0 win over Bosnia and Herzegovina in the third match last night. If you want to keep up to date with all of it, don't forget to check out Big Man Up Top podcast. Ed and Joe will keep you in the know.

0: think she's kind of cool.
1: It's Christian Singleton and Jay Steph for your Thursday morning. Primark is recalling a 6-pound purse that could actually cause damage to the reproductive system. Brown block colour purse sold by the retailer has been recalled, with the UK Product Safety Watchdog issuing the alert due to presenting a serious chemical risk. So it's a little coin purse. It's got beige and then chocolate and then like, it's like caramel, beige, chocolate and beige on it. It's been found to contain excessive concentrations of phthalates, a chemical often used to make products more durable. But those phthalates are harmful to health and may cause damage to the reproductive system. It does not meet UK chemical regulations designed to protect human health in the environment. These purses were manufactured in China. Now, if you bought this purse, stop using it immediately. Keep it out of reach of children. It can be returned to any Primark store for a full refund. You can also contact the retailer through its help centre. The affected purse's model code is 310-3002. Oh, I'm happy.

0: I'm only halfway home.
1: We are messengers halfway home for your Thursday morning. It's just gone 10 minutes to 8. Have you seen the Ferrari electric car that they've dropped? Okay. First of all, the price, 626,000. How's about no? Second of all, it's received a bit of criticism as it's definitely moved away from its usual design with Ferrari. Yes, the five-seat electric model marks a major departure from a traditional low-slung, gasoline-powered sports car. Now, they've acknowledged that it might take time to get used to it. It just looks like every electric car. Honestly. It looks exactly the same, though apparently it features four electric motors producing 1,050 horsepower with a top speed of 193 miles per hour and a 62 mile per hour acceleration of 2.5 seconds. There are people in the understand what I said there. But here's the thing. If you are in the position where you can afford one of these, you want to put your foot down and hear a roar. You don't want to hear... It's not the same thing.
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1: UCB News at 8 o'clock. I'm David Peake. Kyiv's mayor says 10 people have been killed and more than 50 injured after overnight Russian airstrikes hit the Ukrainian capital. Residential buildings were damaged, prompting the country's president to cut short a trip to Ireland. A 16-year-old boy suffered potentially life-threatening injuries after being shot in Birmingham. Police say the teenager was taken to hospital with gunshot wounds following the incident in the Alum Rock area yesterday afternoon. Officers say, though it took place near a mosque, they don't think the incident was connected to it. The Criminal Cases Review Commission has been told to significantly and urgently improve its investigations. That's according to watchdog Anthony Rogers, who's carrying out an independent review of its work. There's been criticism of the way it handled the case of Andrew Malkinson, who served 17 years in prison for a rape he didn't commit. He spoke outside the Court of Appeal in 2023 after his conviction was quashed.
2: 17 years counting down the minutes to lock up, so I could be behind my door, and safe from other prisoners, but not safe from my own mind.
1: The mum of a 5-year-old girl stabbed by an Algerian man outside a primary school in Dublin is appealing for tolerance within communities. The attack sparked widespread disorder in 2023, fueled by online speculation about the offender's nationality. Recalling the girl Emily, her mum Jo, also not her real name, is herself a migrant.
3: I've had people say to me, just walking by in the streets while I was speaking another language to my daughter. They told me to go back home. They told me that I didn't belong.
1: And in Sport England, boss Thomas Tuchel's described Harry Kane as a shark after he scored both late goals in their 2-1 World Cup win against DR Congo. The captain's now scored 5 times in North America, one behind current joint leaders Lionel Messi and Kylian Mbappe. England face co-host Mexico next. The US are also through after beating Bosnia and will meet Belgium. That's the latest UCB News.
4: Thank you so much for the latest there, David Peake. I'm Bex. It's great to have your company for a Thursday morning, taking a look at your weather. And once that

0: cloud and patchy rain clears from southern England. It's going to leave a mostly dry day across the board, a little bit breezy with some nice sunshine, a little bit cooler with blustery showers if you're in the north and west of Scotland and parts of Northern Ireland. Looks to be clearing up for the weekend ahead, though, so some good news on the horizon. Why don't we start this hour by looking to the Gospel of Matthew.
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2: For if you forgive other people when they sin against you, your heavenly Father will also forgive you. Matthew chapter 6, verse 14.

It is Roy Tosh and Camilla De La Cruz for your Thursday morning. Just gone 5 minutes past eight. I'm Bex. It's great to have your company. Still got loads on the way, including new discovery archaeologists have found that possibly might lead to the Ark of the Covenant. No, I haven't been watching Indiana Jones. Don't worry. Plus, after half eight, Reverend Claire Watson will be joining us once again to talk about the benefits of retreat.

That is a new one from the colour Heavenly Hope. You are tuned into UCB at 1, and there could be a change when it comes to broadcasting here in the UK. So the government has published a new media green paper, setting out proposals to modernise the UK's broadcasting system so more people stream TV and get their news online. So according to the government's plans, the reforms are designed to help public service broadcasters adapt to the changing viewing habits, okay? Here's what's proposed, all right? Trusted news to be made more prominent. Social media platforms could be required to make trusted, regulated news providers easier to find when people search for news. There could be a shake-up with the public service broadcasting. BBC, ITV, Channel 4 and Channel 5 and others could be given greater flexibility to deliver public service content online. The government is also consulting on other broadcasters and potentially YouTube channels that could qualify as public service media in the future. Free access to major sporting events, catch-up and on-demand coverage of events such as the World Cup, Olympics, Wimbledon could be protected to help keep them free to watch rather than behind paywalls, and a move towards internet TV. Now, they're consulting on whether the UK should eventually move away from traditional terrestrial TV, with the dates we're looking at 2034 or 2044. So it's still a while away. Nothing's going to change immediately. It's a green paper. It's a consultation. The government's been asking for views before deciding which to push forward. It's open for submission until the 31st of August, after which a white paper with finalised policy will be introduced. And then it has to still take a little while of going through Parliament. But interesting changes afoot.

0: civilians are dying due to terrorism every year in Nigeria. This is according to some research published earlier this week. A lot of focus has always been on the groups such as Islamic State or Boko Haram. They aren't actually the main culprits, though. Senior research analyst for the Orpha Data Project, Stephen Kefas, told UCB News reporter David Peak that he has travelled to all the violent hotspots across the country and put this report together.
1: I've conducted hundreds of interviews in the last 6 years with some of these victims, getting them to share their experiences, getting them to tell us who they think is responsible for this violence.
2: And the bottom line, as I understand it, is you found that the groups that most people in the West might have heard of are perhaps less responsible than we might think. Is that right?
1: That is true. The data speaks for itself. Of course, the international community get to talk about Boko Haram and the Islamic State West African province. Yes, they are international terror groups. But in terms of casualty figure, in terms of victims, the people these groups have killed, it cannot be compared to this small group that nobody gets to talk about. Nobody wants to talk about them. Since 2001 in Nigeria, that is when the Fulani militia started launching attacks on Christian farming communities in the Middle Belt. Sometimes around 2011, it spread to other parts of the country, especially the Northwest. Of course, the Northwest is predominantly a Muslim region, but you also have Christians there. So these groups attack farming communities, most times unprovoked. And I said this because in the last 10 years, I have conducted surveys among communities that are affected. And the question is straightforward. Have you ever had misunderstanding with these Fulani herdsmen? And 65.5% of the times, the victims tell you we've never had any problem with them. The other 35%, they will tell you, yes, we've had little misunderstanding. They graze into our farms and all that. Of course, that is also an issue. But majority of the time, you discover that these guys who are well armed with sophisticated weapons, most times they don't even have cattle. They invade communities at night, sometimes in broad daylight, and begin to shoot sporadically, setting houses and churches ablaze. During these attacks, they devote so much time to burning churches. But when the conversation about violence in Nigeria is ongoing, these guys are hardly mentioned. So even the international community is misinformed. The US president sanctioned an airstrike against ISWAP on Christmas Day, but the killings has grown. Why? Because the airstrike targeted ISWAP, but the real guys that are doing the real atrocity are not even being talked about. So I think this report is already a solution, because now the international community will know that, look, we have to pay closer attention to this Fulani ethnic militia.
0: Absolutely. That is Stephen Kefas, Senior Research Analyst for the Orpha Data Project. If you want to hear more of that interview and other stories bringing hope beyond the headlines, do check out the news section on the UCB Player app.

0: and Sansoni for your Thursday morning. Just gone 20 past eight and Big Church Festival is happening on the late August bank holiday. And we would love to have you there as part of the UCB family. It does come with some nice benefits, can I just say, including near 50% off your entry for the weekend, or for the day, depending on, you know, whatever. Over 800 of the UCB family already going, which is going to be amazingly fun. Who's going to be there? Lauren Daigle, Elevation Rhythm, Anne Wilson for King & Country, Ren Collective, Sheshlita, Freddie Cass, Jake Isaac. I mean, Bush Legge is going to be there. It's going to be amazing. So, how do you get this discount, I hear you ask? Very simple. All you got to do is head to ucb.co.uk/Big Church Festival. Click the link that's on that page. It'll take you through to our group page. You'll be able to see the numbers of people that are going. Not the phone numbers, the counting numbers. Honestly, you lot this morning. And then you'll be able to book with the discount. It's that simple. We'll see you there.
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Happy Thursday morning. Heading up to 8:30, we're going to get the latest with David Peake and UCB News. And then we're catching up with Reverend Claire Watson to discuss more about retreats. I'm starting to feel like I might need a retreat.

0: UCB News headlines at 8:30. I'm David Peake. Sir Keir Starmer is expected to formally apologise in Parliament for historical forced adoptions in England and Wales. An estimated 185,000 babies born to unmarried mothers were given up between 1949 and 1976. Kyiv's mayor says 10 people have been killed during overnight Russian attacks on the Ukrainian capital. A nine-storey residential building partially collapsed. Ministers are talking up access to life-changing new medicines following last year's US trade deal. It's despite concerns raised in a study that it'll take £45 billion away from other parts of the NHS and cause more than 200,000 extra preventable deaths. And Captain Harry Kane's two late goals helped him keep pace with the World Cup's top scorers and saved England from a shock exit against DR Congo. Their 2-1 win sets up the last 16 match with co-host Mexico in the early hours of Monday. Manager Thomas Tuchel has suggested parents write an excuse for school. That's the latest UCB News headlines.
1: Thank you so much for letting us there, David Peake. I'm Bex. It's great to have your company for a Thursday morning. Taking a look at your weather. Once that cloud and patchy rain clears from southern England, it's going to leave a mostly dry day across the board. A little bit breezy, though, with some warm sunshine. So do grab those sunglasses. But it will be a little bit cooler with blustery showers across the north and west of Scotland and parts of Northern Ireland. So grab a light raincoat if you're in that area.
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It is Bella Camp for your Thursday morning. Still got loads to come, including archaeologists possibly finding the Ark of the Covenant. I'll have more details for you on that very soon. And up after this, we're going to be catching up with Reverend Claire Watson, looking more at retreats.

0: new music on UCB One. It is Kindle with Babylon. I'm Bex. It's great to have your company. Just coming up to 22:09, I've been talking about retreats and why they are a good spiritual practice, what we can learn from Jesus. We've been talking with Reverend Claire Watson from St. Giles Church in Newcastle under Lyme. How are you today, Claire?
1: I'm very well, thank you. Yes.
0: Yeah, feeling a little rested because it wasn't quite an over the night game. It was earlier for you.
1: Yes, absolutely. I mean, I did have to go to a baptism prep halfway through the second half. So actually, I didn't see any goals.
0: That's when it happened.
1: I know. And when I turned up to them in the house, they had the telly on and sadly I had to say, oh, can we just turn the telly off because it's obviously a distraction. So we turned it off. And then at the end, I was like, oh, should we see what score it was? And they were like, oh, we missed the two goals. And I was like, oh dear. To be fair, I did contact them yesterday, the day before, and say, do you want to move it later because the England game's on? And they were like, no, it's fine. 6:30 is fine. So there's go.
0: There's a lesson there.
1: Yes. Well, I had to book it so far in advance. I didn't know we were going to get through, did I?
0: No,
1: so.
0: Exactly. These things happen. Oh, I wonder if there's other people that have had that same thing happen where something they couldn't rearrange and they just missed those. But literally 15 minutes that it all happened.
1: Yeah, exactly. That's exactly. I literally missed. And maybe I'm the reason they scored.
0: You never know. You never know.
1: Because I wasn't watching. So maybe next Sunday night.
0: No staying up
1: till silly o'clock. Let's just go to bed.
0: And get some good rest, which is what we've been talking about, retreats. Yes. So I'll let you kick on with today's portion.
1: Excellent. Thank you. When I worked as a teacher, the deputy head once asked me what my 5-year plan was. I had never been asked this. And as it came out of the blue, I stumbled around words which demonstrated that I hadn't a clue. Should I have had one? I asked her what hers was, and she told me what role she was aspiring to in the next 5 years. She then told me where she saw me in 5 years, and it was anything but prophetic. I wonder if your mind looks to the future much. How far do you allow your mind to plan and hope for? I was on retreat at the weekend, but have been on a few in the past. And the recurring outcome of a retreat is that you feel you have done some good reflection, not necessarily on the hopes for the future, but on the sequence of events on the past. One thing a retreat does is almost forces one to look back. At theological college, we were once asked to make a timeline of our life and identify where we saw God journeying with us. What seemed like God incidences rather than just coincidences. Where was God walking with you? Behind you? Ahead of you? Leading the way? And maybe, like the famous Footprints poem, carrying you? When I led a retreat at the weekend, I said to more than one person that they were heading into a new season of life with God. On reflection, they recognized that a new chapter was being written in their life, whether that be approaching a new job, a new state of personal health, a new or changing relationship, something perhaps we would never have even written in our 5-year plan. And the initial feeling of this new season could easily be panic. But because time was being taken to reflect on where God had journeyed with them in the past, this new season didn't seem so frightening. They could hold on to the promises that God would walk with them through the highs of the hills and the lows of the valleys. I wonder if you are approaching a new season and what your feelings are towards this new phase in your life. I encourage you to take a step back in your day, perhaps on your Sabbath day, to reflect on where God has journeyed with you in the past. It doesn't matter what events are happening in the next 5 years and any high expectations or plans, but what does matter is that whatever path you find yourself on, the dream of climbing the career ladder, having that wedding, building a broken relationship, God walks with you.
0: Amen to that. And a great challenge. And take some time out and be thinking, where have you journeyed with me, God? And what's that going to look like in the future? And tell you what, 5 years ago, if you told me I would have been planning a wedding, I probably would have laughed in your face. But there we are.
1: There we go.
0: Thank you so much for that, Claire. We will catch up same time tomorrow.
1: Yes, brilliant. See you tomorrow.

0: It says it right there. It's really clear, and I don't know why it's so hard for me to just get that. But it says, the Bible says, don't worry about anything. Instead, pray about everything. Tell God what you need and thank Him for all that He's done. Then you'll experience God's peace, which exceeds anything we can understand. And His peace will guard your hearts and your minds in Christ Jesus. It's that simple.
1: Really is. That is Megan Tibbetts for your Thursday morning. Just gone 9:15. I've got the lovely Ashley Andrew with me. How are you?
2: Yes, I am very good. And I'm waiting with anticipation to see if I will have any more lack of sleep nights because of the coming heat wave.
1: Another one coming next week, by the way, guys. Just a heads up there.
2: Mm-hmm. I'm still trying to get back into the routine after last week, but I know that up and down the country is a bit of varying degrees of weather, so we won't rub it in. We'll just talk about everything that's happening in the news today on Talking Point. Like, for example, I mean, we know that it's really difficult right now with rising costs of houses, renting. Mm-hmm. And so I wonder if you ever thought about house sharing, particularly if you maybe own your own home and you think, well, actually, I could earn a bit of extra cash and even find a friend for life if I did a particular initiative like home sharing. So Caroline Cook from Share and Care is joining the program, and I'm going to ask her, you know, what does all of that look like in terms of, you know, safety, security, but also saving the pennies too. We're going to look at that. We're also going to talk about politics, of course.
1: Ooh, it's been a hot topic. Whole thing.
2: Well, the first session of the new session of the Scottish Parliament has taken place, and Chris Ringland from Evangelical Alliance is going to catch us up with everything that's gone on over the border. Mm-hmm. And we're also going to be chatting with the very Reverend Dr. Andrew Braddock, who is the Dean of Norwich Cathedral, as they have created an event which is absolutely free, Norwich City of Stories Summer Trail. Lots of interesting events to head along to, particularly since this is the year of reading.
1: I've always wondered, though, what makes someone a very reverend rather than just a reverend? There's a question for you. It's all coming up after 9:00.

0: Thank you so much for putting on UCB One. Have you ever watched Indiana Jones and Raiders of the Lost Ark, where they're looking for the Ark of the Covenant? They still haven't found it, just so you're aware. But they may have found more information about the tabernacle, okay? So basically, they have dug a hole which had a building in it, which they suggest was the tabernacle, which was the building that God resided in with the Ark of the Covenant, all those sorts of things. But the thing that's been discovered is the southern wall has given better ideas of the dimensions and what it was actually used for. They've also found several objects linked to worship, including altar horns, ceramic pomegranates, and shells, as well as more than 100,000 animal bones, mostly from sheep, goats, and cattle from the right side, matching the description in Leviticus, the proportions from the right side reserved for priestly offerings. Now, this is all in the area about 20 miles north of Jerusalem, and it is described as the place where the Israelites established the tabernacle after entering the promised land. Still no sign of the Ark of the Covenant, though, so apparently they're going to keep digging, but we shall keep you informed.
1: 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UCB One.
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1: UCB News at 9 o'clock. I'm David Peake. The Prime Minister will make a formal apology on behalf of the state this morning to all those affected by historical forced adoptions in England and Wales. Sir Keir Starmer will meet campaigners in Downing Street beforehand. An estimated 185,000 babies were taken from unmarried mothers and placed for adoption between 1949 and 1976. Education Secretary Bridget Phillipson addressed the matter before a committee last month.
2: The Prime Minister will have more to say on this shameful period in our history, reflecting the gravity of what has happened. But here and now, let me say to all of those affected, you will get the apology that you so profoundly deserve.
1: Ukraine's president has cut short a trip to Ireland after overnight Russian airstrikes on Kyiv killed 10 people. Children are reportedly among more than 50 injured after residential buildings were hit and a 9-story tower partially collapsed. A week on from the two powerful earthquakes in Venezuela, the number of confirmed deaths has passed 2,000. The UN has warned the death toll could reach 10,000 and millions of lives are affected. Ali Wood, head of disaster management at Tear Fund, says partner churches in Venezuela are working around the clock to get aid to those who need it as quickly as they possibly can.
3: We've got churches who've opened up buildings to provide safe spaces. They're really proving a haven for thousands of people who have suddenly found themselves without anywhere to live. They can provide food, water. They're also able to support people who are facing intense psychological trauma.
1: They're part of the Disasters Emergency Committee National Appeal for Donations. And in sport, England manager Thomas Tuchel says he's proud of how his team did not accept defeat as they fought back to reach the last 16 of the World Cup. Harry Kane scored twice as they got past DR Congo 2-1 in Atlanta to reach the last 16. Elsewhere, Belgium came from 2 goals down to beat Senegal 3-2 in extra time in Seattle. Co-hosts the US are also through after beating Bosnia and Herzegovina 2-0 despite going down to 10 men. That's the UCB News.
4: Yes, England did it last night in the hardest way possible, but 2 goals were achieved thanks to Captain Kane. Let's think about who is the captain of our souls today as we start the programme.
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0: He's not finished. Caleb and John.
1: Talking Point with Ashley Andrew.
0: That is a definite statement. Is Defender of the Faith a definite statement? Actually, there's been a change to that this week, and I wonder if you've seen this in the news articles, on social media. In a few amended lines in the Sovereign Grant Annual Report, the duties of the monarchy have been changed. The King's title as Defender of the Faith has been replaced by Protector of the Space for Faith within the Multi-Faith Nation. This is not a change of job title on LinkedIn. King Charles III took an oath to be Defender of the Faith, so there seems to be a bit of confusion as to whether he can just automatically change this. Does Parliament need to be in agreement, or has he broken the oath he took? Further questions around this would have to be, of course, what does a multi-faith space look like? What does that mean, given many believe and uphold the United Kingdom is a Christian nation? And wouldn't it be that many people you speak with in your workplace or street would actually dispute that? Whose faith is King Charles defending? That's one of the questions that comes to my mind. Does this speak into a moment where we need stronger leaders in this country to defend the faith? Does King Charles know what he's defending in the first place? If you've got a thought or a comment on this, I'd like you to get involved. I have some other news stories hitting the headlines this week that might help to contribute to this discussion, but I would like to hear your points of view first. 01782 911111 is the WhatsApp number. If it's easier, you can leave me a voice note or you can write me an email about your thoughts and opinions. Is King Charles defending your faith? ashley@ucb.co.uk is the email address. It is interesting to see how the word defence seems to be defining this week's news. Defence. How much does it cost?

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1: Talking Points with Ashley Andrew.
0: Well, that got deep for a Thursday morning. Let's take a look at some of the other faith stories that have been around the news and online this week. One of the articles in Relevant Magazine talks about Gen Z being the church's most engaged generation, with one major spiritual gap. They're involved, they're showing up on Sunday, they're serving, they're invested, they're even learning and memorizing scripture, but it's all happening on what day of the week? So it's not transferring over into everyday life. That's what the article is referring to. And yet they are the most engaged generation. Something perhaps to ponder and pray about. Maybe you've got some young people you're connected to and they're part of your church and they're getting plugged in. But what happens Monday to Saturday? And are they as vocal about their faith? Are they confident? Are they able to defend their faith? Or perhaps they hold back because of some of the things that they are reading and seeing in the news and also in society. I wonder if you've got a thought or a comment around that. Elsewhere in the news, on the BBC, hundreds of Christians gathered on Bournemouth Beach to witness the baptism of 43 people in the sea. Now, this might sound familiar. You might think, Ashley, you talked about this months ago. Actually, it's the same situation, but it only happened a couple of weeks ago once again. Yes, in July 2025, so July last year, 92 people were baptized one morning, with more than 1,000 people gathering to watch, where the same thing has taken place once again. 14 churches getting together across Bournemouth, Christchurch and Poole to baptize those who want to be baptized, who want to make that confession of their faith. As people are giving varying responses to King Charles's change of job title, I wonder if you've got a response. And I hope the response would not be out of fear. We're going to get a thought from Becky Murray in just a moment. But it is Talking Point, the show where you get to have your say. Do you have a thought or a comment on any of this? You can get in touch on 01782 911 111. Let's think about how perfect love casts out all fear when it comes to talking about faith.
2: Hi, I'm Becky Murray from One by One. We live in a world now that is full of terror attacks and life-threatening viruses. It was one thing when it felt like a million miles away from our nice, neat, normal lives, when we thought the terror attacks only took place in other parts, or we presumed the killer viruses only impact impoverished nations. But the rubber hits the road when it's in our nation, impacting our streets and our lives. Suddenly, then we wake up and realise what hours we're living in. But we have a choice. 1 John 4 verse 18 says, "There is no fear in love, but perfect love casts out fear." Or we can choose the opposite, where our fear casts out love. In a world of uncertainty, climate change, diseases and terror attacks, we can cling to the anchor of our faith, Jesus Christ. Allow him to bring peace where there is panic. Exchange terror for trust and perfect love instead of fear.

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1: Interesting, Leanna was singing about, if you need some faith, you can borrow mine. When we're looking at King Charles III's title, Defender of the Faith, he has updated his role to Protector of the Space for Faith, reflecting Britain's multi-faith society. Given the events that we've seen in the news, even just since the beginning of this year, do you think that that is a more accurate, up-to-date reflection of the culture that we live in? Well, that title, Defender of the Faith, it's been around for almost 500 years. Do you think it needed a wee bit of an update? 01782 911 111 is the WhatsApp number to tell me your thoughts or comments on this morning. Or you can email ashley@ucb.co.uk. As Christians, we don't just defend our faith. We stand up for our faith and give voice to that. We defend our homes and steward the spaces that God has given us to live in and dwell in. And we're going to look at home sharing in this hour. My guest, Caroline Cook, is the founder of Care and Share Home Care. I'm going to chat to her about what that is, the risks involved, and how it can actually bring people together. It's all coming up on the program this morning. And if you have a thought, a comment, a story about this, you can reach out to me on WhatsApp, as Emma has done. Read out your comments, Emma, in just a few moments' time.
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0: Suddenly, 10th Avenue North on UCB1. It's Ashley with you for Thursday's Talking Point. As we're thinking, we are thinking and reflecting on the news this morning about the title Defender of the Faith. Who has that particular title and who made that oath? King Charles III. Perhaps you watched on, perhaps you stood in prayer for him as he took on that role when he became king, when he was anointed and appointed and positioned. Now, Mel got in touch on the WhatsApp, sending me a lovely voice note. Thank you, Mel. Appreciate your thoughts and comments this morning. And she said, everyone's entitled to our opinion. Here's mine. Wasn't sure about King Charles to begin with, but when he stepped up to take the oath before God, I appreciated the position he held. But, she says, given this announcement, can we trust anything he says? She's found it to be a sad day as he has changed the role from defender of the faith to protector of the space for faith. She says that King Charles has really slipped down the ranking in her opinion. She was reminding us in her voice note that we all stand before God and we all have to give an account for our actions. And that's an interesting phrase, Mel, because as you reminded us quite rightly that King Charles took the oath to be the defender of the faith before God, and he's going to have to give an account back to God at the end of his days to say what he's done with his position, his appointment. But does the change of title reflect the society and the world that we live in? And given that the title is a man-made title to a degree from the Church of England and has been around for the last 500 years, is he trying to update a particular role to reflect the society and the age that we are in? All the questions and all the musings and all the ponderings taking place on Talking Point today, you are welcome to chuck your two penneth in on 01782 911 111. Email your thoughts, prayers, concerns to ashley@ucb.co.uk.
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1: Talking Point with Ashley Andrew.
0: So I've already had some comments around this idea of letting people into your home. Emma got in touch on the WhatsApp. Renting a spare room in your home isn't much of an income after you got your bills, you've got the tax, of course, and then the added component to cover lodgers is put them on home insurance. It's not worth turning your home into a business, potentially having things broken, stolen, or being abused. Plus, there's maintenance on your home to make sure it's safe so you aren't sued. Emma, speaking from perhaps what sounds like experience, she says never again. And also, there can be sometimes that spiritual element. What's that person bringing into their home? Well, actually here to talk about all of that, the risks and the positives, Caroline Cook, founder of Share and Care Home Care, joins the programme this morning. Good morning, Caroline.
2: Hello, good morning. Thank you for having me.
0: Does that story that Emma is describing on WhatsApp sound quite alien to your experience, what you would know about sharing a home?
2: I think the share and care home share is very different from just renting a home to a random lodger in your home. Share and care home share is developed to actually enable two people from society to help each other. It's a very carefully curated and supported experience. The people who, the householders who come to share and care home share, are typically older people, maybe with mobility issues, memory problems, some support needs, or even some younger people, maybe with Down syndrome or autism, who need a little bit of support, friendship, and help to live independently in their home. And we match them with a carefully vetted sharer who lives in the home, in effect as a lodger, but really they're a volunteer. So instead of paying rent, they're giving time instead. So it's a really mutually beneficially rewarding experience, because both sides are helping each other. So it's not just having a random stranger in your home. It's very much about the community, the care, the kindness, and the consideration from each other. And so I think the sort of people in our experience who become sharers, they're not just someone looking for a room. They're people who really want to give back, who want to help someone and want a home and a safe environment to live in. So it's a very different nature to the experience your caller before, you know, was talking about.
0: And that's why we wanted to chat to you today, because it sounds almost like a calling, if you like. It's a different thing to just renting a room or maybe just in a temporary accommodation for a little bit. This is a responsibility as well. There is an onus. So talk about the vetting process that you were referring to. What does the vetting process look like and the safeguards in place to help put people together, the right people together?
2: Of course. I mean, just to go back one step, we always have to start with the householder. We do a detailed assessment on each householder to make sure that they and their home are suitable for home share. Home sharers are not carers in any sense of the imagination. If someone needs care, that can sit alongside home share. But we need to make sure that the home's suitable for someone else to live in, that they've got a room, a clean space, and that the householder understands that they're volunteering sort of 10 hours of practical help a week, a little bit of company, and the fact that the reassurance of someone in the house overnight, just helping with shopping and cooking. But it's then very important that when we found out what they need, that we find a sharer who matches. First of all, we start with the compatibility, looking for shared interests, shared sort of, it might be, and also they might be linked culturally, you know, all sorts of variety. We want people to feel comfortable with each other. But every sharer's interview, detailed interview, detailed reference checks, which are character reference checks. We want to find out about the person, about, you know, their personality in different situations. But of course, there are ID checks, right to rent checks, credit checks, and importantly, an enhanced DBS check. So they're vetted to the highest possible standard. But we also remain in ongoing contact with all parties, so with the householder, often their families as well, and the sharer. So we're part of the family as well, so we're befriending them. So if there are any niggles, queries, worries, we're very much part of the team and holding their hands through the whole home share journey. And we've been going for 20 years now, for 20th birthday this year. So, and the whole concept has been globally since probably the 1980s. So it's a really well-established, to some it might seem like a new idea, but it's not. It's a really well-established option for support and a living home share arrangement.
0: Caroline, you set up Care and Share. You founded the this particular, as you say, home sharing is not a new idea, but this is the company that you have founded. So tell us why you began the company to begin with.
2: Before that, I was running a nanny agency, and then visiting my parents one day. My father had vascular dementia. My mother had mobility issues, and they were struggling. They were surviving, but they weren't thriving. My mother was quite lonely because she didn't have my dad to talk to anymore. And she was at risk from falls because she couldn't manage to, you know, taking the bins out, all the day-to-day stuff. And she was just tired. And I thought, wow, wouldn't it be wonderful if there were sort of au pairs for older people, but not a young au pair coming over not who doesn't speak the language, but more someone who could be their friend. So that's where the concept came from and is obviously developed over the years. But our sharers are typically professionals in their late 20s, 30s, 40s, even 50s, who are looking for a home. They don't want to share a room and a house with maybe lots of 20-year-old, you know, recent students. They'd like a home to live in. And they're mature, they're professional, they're established in what they're doing. So they're really secure, safe people who are very much like a friend of the family.
0: Tell us a little bit about, give us a story from maybe one particular 20 to 30-year-old.
2: Oh, well, there's one lovely story about one of our sharers. She is an NHS nurse, and she spent 2 years living with a client with Parkinson's, and they got on famously. And then when that lady's care needs escalated, she moved and lived with another gentleman who had dementia. And after a year, you know, sadly, the gentleman passed away. But again, she became great friends with him, his daughter, you know, the whole family. She was very much a part of it. But then when he passed away, she was finally able to afford to put down a deposit for a flat on her own, which is an NHS nurse living in London. If she'd been paying London rents, she could never have done that. And then from the other side, I mean, there are so many stories, but for example, we had an elderly professor who had dementia, really wanted to be involved in society, but it was no longer safe for him to go to the hospital. He was getting lost on the way and not really being so much of a help to the research team. And we matched him with a PhD medical scientist in her late 20s who moved in with him. While she was out at the hospital in the day doing her research, he was doing his own research from his library of books, because even though his dementia had affected his short-term memory, his long-term medical memory was still there and intact. So they were really supporting each other. So she'd come home with some food, cook them a simple supper, they'd sit down, eat, chat, and he genuinely helped her with her research. So it's really heartwarming that these older people, they're not just giving someone a room, they're getting help in return, but they also have so much to offer. And we should never forget how much people in society should never be written off, whatever their age.
0: No, my goodness. I'm surrounded by quite a lot of friends who are my mum and dad's generation, and they're an absolute hoot. I love hanging out with with that particular generation, especially because there's many good stories. They listen to the same types of music and same types of things on the news that I want to listen to and talk about. But when you shared that last story, as a female, I am listening to that going, whoa, wait a minute. This nurse, this female nurse in with this older gentleman, that immediately starts to sort of bring questions to mind. I am aware, as you've described earlier on, there's a vetting process, there's safeguards in place. I get all of that. And obviously it would be that person's decision to make the decision to move in if with someone with the opposite sex. But with regard to that, is that quite common for men to be put with females and the other way around? Or is it because they're so compatible because of experience?
2: It varies enormously. And you've got to remember, this gentleman was in his late 80s. There's poor mobility and dementia. We wouldn't ever put anyone in a situation that felt unsafe or any risk. And also in that situation, that gentleman was also supported as well by carers, family members. Mm. You know, we're very, very careful about that. But also, we'll have a lot of, you know, we've got elderly ladies who would prefer a female sharer because they're sharing a bathroom. We've got other elderly ladies who say, oh, I'd much rather have a nice, you know, man living with me. It's about friendship. You know, it's about the people themselves. And I think, you know, we've all got friends of different sexes. It's not a, it isn't a safeguarding risk. But that's one of the reasons we also keep an ongoing contact. If anyone ever felt uncomfortable in a situation, they don't have to stay. You know, there's a very detailed home share license agreement with lays out everything, including for the elderly people. They're not allowed to make a share a beneficiary of their will. There are no money lenders. You know, the, every single thing you can think of is itemized in it. But also there's a 28-day notice policy should something change. And if there was anything that was deemed to be a safeguarding risk, someone could leave immediately or ask the person to leave immediately. So it is, but that's why it's so well safe, supported and carefully vetted.
0: Now, if someone's listening to this conversation and they were interested right from the get-go, from you sharing stories about what life is like in being part of HomeShare, where can people find out more and maybe look for maybe some of the answers to some of the questions that we've not yet spoken about today?
2: Yeah. Well, our website has an awful lot of information on it, including lots of case studies, testimonials, lots of details how to either be a householder if you'd like to have someone living with you, how to be a sharer. They can also, though, someone can pick up the phone to us. So our website is www.sharingcare.co.uk. Our phone number is 0203 865 3398. We're a small team. We're always happy to have a chat. All our home shares start with the householder. We need the home for someone to move into. And then we interview a sharer if they apply. If we've got a home that they're interested in and we think they could be a match for, then we start the whole interviewing and vetting process. Well, very carefully curated.
0: It sounds it. And I know you've got some videos and things and plenty of resources on your website, shareandcare.co.uk. Caroline, fantastic to chat to you today. And thank you for sharing some of the heartwarming stories that we're hearing about, especially in a society where there seems to be such separation and such divide at times between the generations. Thank you for joining me on Talking Point today.
2: Thank you for your time. It was lovely to meet you.

0: Ryan Jones on UCB One. I like that. It's on our new music playlist for July. And it just made me think about some of the times, some of the things that I've seen where you just think, oh God, you're just showing off. Maybe it's a beautiful sunset. Or maybe it's seeing a little creature in the garden just going about its business, but yet clearly loving life. What makes you think, as you stop and pause today, oh God, you're just showing off?
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0: little Joel Vaughan on a Thursday. Let's introduce you to a new artist on our UCB One playlist, Mackenzie Phillips, who is a singer-songwriter from Houston in Texas, has been recording music since age 10. So she's had a few years to have a good go at it. She's now based in Nashville. She realized at a very early age that her mission was to share the love of Jesus through her music, something that this song very much does. Amazing to hear about an artist who knew so young God was calling her into the music industry. You might want to find her, follow her on socials, and even encourage some of the great UCB One artists that you get to listen to. This is our record of the week for this week.
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A rather nice offering for our record of the week for this week. Shed a Little Light from Mackenzie Phillips on UCB One. My next guest in the next hour is going to shed a little light on what's going on since the new session of the Scottish Parliament has taken place. Chris Ringland, Public Policy Officer from Evangelical Alliance, is joining me just shortly after 10 o'clock this morning. And we're also going to hear about what's going on in Norwich in the next hour as well. The very Reverend Dr. Andrew Braddock, who is the Dean of Norwich Cathedral, is dropping in for a chat to tell us about Norwich City Stories Summer Trail. People out

0: These are the days. Blessing Offer and Lauren Daigle.
1: Talking Point with Ashley Andre.
0: What a pairing, those two. Blessing Offer, Lauren Daigle. I bet you they've got some interesting stories from collaborating together. I wonder if you have an interesting story about what happened when you got engaged. Did you get arrested? A couple has been taken into custody after climbing the very top of New York City's Empire State Building before getting engaged. Two Russian nationals unfurled a large banner at the tip of the skyscraper's needle that read, "When the power of love beats the love of power, the world knows peace." Yes, you're making a point and delighted for you to get engaged. But is this really how you really want to start marital life? Do get in touch and tell me if you have an interesting story about what happened when your spouse popped the question. 01782 911 111 to tell me your story, or email ashley at ucb.co.uk.

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1: UCB News at 10 o'clock. I'm David Peake. A teenager has been arrested on suspicion of attempted murder over a shooting in Birmingham. The 17-year-old's being questioned after an attack in Alum Rock yesterday evening. A boy who's 16 is in hospital in a critical condition. Police don't think the shooting is linked to a nearby mosque. Sir Keir Starmer is expected to formally apologise in Parliament for historical forced adoptions in England and Wales. An estimated 185,000 babies born to unmarried mothers were given up between 1949 and 1976. Vic, who's co-founder of the Adult Adoptee Movement UK, is pleased about a first step towards healing, but still isn't happy about how adoption works today.
2: They're still separating children from their families without any chance of them spending time with them or having contact with them. Our medical records are still being sealed. Our birth certificates are still being changed. I'd like to see adoption replaced by special guardianship orders.
1: An 18-year-old man has been charged in connection with attempted murder after a woman was hit by a car in Renfrewshire. The 49-year-old was struck in the Clippens Road area of Linwood on Tuesday afternoon. She was taken to hospital and later released. An independent review says the Criminal Cases Review Commission, which examines potential miscarriages of justice, needs to urgently improve. The report criticises delays, overloading interns and not checking their work properly. It's after criticism of the handling of Andrew Malkinson's wrongful rape conviction. Dame Vera Baird's the interim chair of the CCRC and says there are key lessons to be learned.
3: Actual people who make the decision to send the case to a commissioner saying it should go to the Court of Appeal or it should not, that their work is checked at every stage so that we're assured that their decision making is accurate, we will put that in place.
1: And England boss Thomas Tuchel's urged parents to write an excuse and let children miss school for his side's World Cup clash with Mexico. Last night's win over DR Congo set up a last 16 tie with the co-hosts, which will kick off at 1am on Monday. That's the UCB News.
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0: And before the news, I asked you if you'd seen the news about the couple who got engaged after climbing New York City's Empire State Building, but the very, very tippy top of it. Yes, they've just been arrested. And of course, I'm reflecting on what a way to start married life. But actually, imagine the wind was blowing in the other direction. One massive big gust, and it's a very short engagement. Do get in touch and tell me if you have, well, maybe not a similar story, but an interesting story. If your spouse, partner has popped the question, your son or daughter maybe got engaged recently under rather unusual circumstances. 01782 911 111 to tell me about it, or you can email ashley at ucb.co.uk.

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1: Talking Points with Ashley Andrew.
0: Like right up to the top of the country, perhaps, to look at what's going on since the new Scottish Parliament session has just started. And Chris Ringland from Evangelical Alliance, he's the Public Policy Officer. You've been on the programme before, Chris, and it's great to have you back. Tell us a little bit about maybe the top concern right now for the Scottish government, given the uncertainty in Westminster.
2: Sure, you're good to speak to. Yeah, so I suppose there's been quite a lot of different debates that have been happening where the Scottish government has been setting out kind of the different areas that they want to kind of change the policy on around the NHS or the economy, etc. And I suppose there's been a lot going on at Westminster as well, and there's been discussion I think this week from Andy Burnham about potential further kind of devolution within Scotland and other parts of the UK as well, and the Scottish government has responded to those kind of ideas and proposals. So yeah, there's kind of a lot going on as we kind of go into the summer recess now, and there's kind of a reset, and then the programme for government will kind of come out from September onwards, and we'll go from there.
0: Yeah, the response you're talking about is First Minister John Swinney saying that Burnham showed a lack of knowledge about Scotland in his comments. Do you agree with John Swinney, Chris?
2: So I think what the perspective that the John Swinney was sharing was maybe about just kind of a wider view about how devolution or centralisation kind of works within Scotland and the Scottish government's view on that, and then what Andy Burnham as the prospective Prime Minister's view on that might be. I mean, he's coming from the perspective, of course, of being from Greater Manchester and the greater devolution within England, and then obviously in Scotland, Wales and Northern Ireland, that might look a bit different. So I think, there might be overlap in kind of what they see as good things to progress with regards to this agenda, but for sure there's kind of areas which the Scottish government has their own kind of policies around local government and how that works up here as well.
0: There's been some announcements about the government aiming to deliver average savings of £500 million a year to public services over the next 3 years. Do you think that's going to be something that is going to be high on the agenda in this session?
2: Absolutely. It's actually been made a post kind of in the cabinet as well. So Ivan McKee, one of the Scottish SNP MSPs, is the cabinet secretary in charge of that. And it's going to be a really significant part of the work programme going forward. And that's reflected in being part of the cabinet. It's quite similar to the rest of the UK. There's kind of, I think, huge issues with the future projections of public finances. And they're kind of, they need to look at ways in which to have efficiencies and to reduce the kind of the bill that there is. So that's kind of what his job will be. And the fact there's going to be a committee scrutinising that and him leading that within the government. And he's been talking about, there was a debate in Parliament on this and looking at AI and other ways in which you can change how you do public services. So I think that's going to be a hugely significant kind of issue for the government going forward in Scotland.
0: But what's the risk to public services and wider general public if they are planning to pull back on spending?
2: Yeah, so I suppose that's kind of the perspective that they're coming from, that they want to make everything, they say they kind of want to make everything more streamlined and more efficient in how we use services as people living in Scotland, while also, so, and therefore making savings in that regard, but doing the same kind of thing going forward. There's obviously been concerns, therefore, about what that means for jobs within the public sector and potential cuts as well. So I think, that's going to be a very, very difficult challenge going forward. But I think the current state of the public finances means that action kind of has to be taken one way or the other, whatever that looks like for the government going forward.
0: It'll be interesting to see. Someone that was invited and certainly was there when Parliament opened on Saturday was King Charles. He actually was there, which is quite an unusual thing for him to do, isn't it?
2: Yeah, so it's kind of a kind of traditional ceremonial aspect of the Scottish Parliament, where the monarch kind of comes to open the new session of the Scottish Parliament, and he kind of gave a few words and an address to the MSPs, and kind of there was also local heroes that were nominated by the MSPs from all their different constituencies, and they were able to then meet him and afterwards, etc. And he kind of spoke about the debates that we can have in the Scottish Parliament and carrying them out with respect and courtesy, and disagreement being possible while honouring one's dignity and seeking to build a fair and prosperous society. And talking about the environment and concerns around that as well. So yeah, it was a kind of interesting kind of ceremonial part of then resetting. Now this is where us kind of going forward in the new session of the Parliament. So that happened last Saturday.
0: Right, I'm just struggling to understand though, Chris, because the Scottish Government has its own powers and policies, and very much in many areas separate from Westminster. So I'm a bit confused as to why King Charles was there in the first place.
2: Sure, yeah, I mean, I don't know the kind of full history of it, but I think it's just kind of has stemmed from when the Scottish Parliament was established, and therefore that kind of transfer of powers was happening from Westminster. This is a kind of a respectful way in which the kind of the monarch of the United Kingdom is kind of reflecting that and being kind of supportive in that role in that sense. I mean, in Edinburgh itself, across the street from the Parliament is where the kind of royal residence is. Mm-hmm. For the royal family as well, when they're in Edinburgh and everything. So yeah, I suppose it's just kind of in that sense, that's what it was. It's certainly not kind of him coming to say this is what they should do, etc. Of course, that's not what he's doing, but just kind of I suppose contributing to the kind of wider sense of the public service that the MSPs have as well.
0: Thinking as well, like about the future and about some of the challenges that Scotland is facing. We talked about money, and I was actually thinking about there was an article about the Shetland Islands planning to build two tunnels in order to generate a little bit of income, similar to the Faroe Islands, get the tourists up there. Do you think that would be something that could potentially be looked at, discussed, thought about in the coming session and season?
2: I think it'd be fantastic, and I think I've heard people before kind of speak about this in comparison to the Faroe Islands, and there's no reason why we can't do that in the Shetland Islands and beyond. I mean, I don't know the kind of full geographical context, but certainly in the Shetland Islands, it seems like it's possible. So I think that would be fantastic, and it's absolutely the sort of thing that local authorities and the Scottish Government kind of should do. Certainly, these massive projects cost a lot of money, but when they are built, you know, the Forth Road Bridge, the Borders Railway as well in Scotland, there's a huge amount of things that are really, really positive when they are brought forward, and certainly for the Shetland Islands in particular, I think that would be hugely positive.
0: One thing we're also seeing in the news, certainly here in England, and also coming up politically, again, King Charles's name being brought into it because it was in his speech, was the topic of conversion therapy and also the freedom of speech. And I noticed that charges for hate crimes in Scotland have soared to a record high. Do you think that, again, as well, that's something for the Scottish Parliament to look at and look into, that the definition as well, why is there such a soar? Is it because our society is so polarised at the moment, or is it because the goalposts keep changing?
2: Yeah, I mean, it's hard to know. I mean, that is certainly kind of stems from the 2021 Hate Crime Act, which was quite significant at the time in the Scottish Parliament when that was going through. And it only came into force, I think, in 2024. Because it was quite a big lead-up time into that actually being enforced. And I think from then, I presume that's kind of when the surge in kind of the number of hate crimes recorded has increased. I mean, I suppose there's two ways of looking at it. It's the same in other policy areas which can overlap. More people are kind of reporting, and therefore there are the kind of higher rates of conviction, etc., and people are feeling more confident to report when they have suffered a hate crime, or there's an aspect of what the bar is. So I don't know the kind of details in this case, but certainly it was this sort of thing was widely debated as part of the Hate Crime Act when it was going through the Parliament, and sex as a characteristic was not included until very recently as well. So it's hard to know, and those laws kind of vary across the UK as well, and Scotland has its own particular laws on that. So it is significant that that story came out. I did note it as well, and it'll be interesting to look more into it.
0: What do we think we can keep an eye on from the Scottish Government during this session?
2: Yeah, I mean, some things that we in particular are looking out for. I mean, we're always looking for ways to, as part of our kind of wider priorities and our advocacy work of sharing the work of churches and faith groups and our membership to MSPs and helping them to link up with the work that's going on in their constituencies and regions. And a couple of other areas which are hugely important that we'd love to see kind of more action on, and the Scottish Government has taken some action in the past couple of weeks around drug and alcohol addiction recovery, where Scotland continues to be the worst death rates in Europe, which is horrific. So that's an area that the Christians are very much at the forefront of. And also violence against women and girls. We worked on the prostitution bill that unfortunately didn't pass stage one and towards the end of the last session, and a commission has been set up in response to that. But also I think the government has planned for a kind of bill around misogyny, around kind of deep fakes and with AI and this kind of thing going forward. So we're looking to respond to that when that comes to the fore as well.
0: It's interesting, some of the things that we're still seeing about AI. It's just an ongoing topic. Tell us then what we can, as Christians, be particularly praying for, some of the things that could be brought up in government in this session, even across the UK as well, that we can stand alongside the nation of Scotland and pray into and even keep an eye on.
2: Sure. Well, I think for just maybe helpful for those across the UK to know, just like, I mean, Scotland is as kind of polarised politically as other parts of the UK, and we have the six parties now within the Parliament, and there has been some really good moments of cooperation and collaboration so far, but certainly has been fractious as well. So I think praying for the whole kind of political process that it is positive going forward, that there is kind of, as we said earlier, kind of doing it with respect and courtesy and disagreeing well with each other, but also doing things that are the best for wider communities and across Scotland, and especially for the most vulnerable. So I think particularly the drug and alcohol addiction recovery, that would be really good to for people to pray into, that would start to really change in Scotland, because it's a huge tragedy here.
0: Thank you so much for reminding us what's the tough topics that Scotland as a nation is dealing with. And we say it quite often on Talking Points that we must pray for those who are in positions of power, making decisions that potentially could make such a difference to organisations, public services, and of course the general public. And us as Christians as well, we're mindful of some of the words and the wording, even as we access different areas in society where we can and cannot pray, where and how we use that particular language. So important for us to think and reflect on, and we can take that into our time for prayer from 12 till 1. Chris Ringland, it's been great to chat to you once again from Evangelical Alliance, and we're praying for you as well as Public Policy Officer. And the connections and the conversations that you're having. So thank you for joining the programme today.
2: Thank you so much.
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0: Ellie Limebear and Sam Henshaw on UCB One. Let's go over to another Ellie in our new music playlist for the month of July. Ellie Holcomb has got this kind of Martha Reeves and the Vandellas vibes with her new song, which is a way to help children preach the gospel or remind themselves of who they are. God going with us. God being with us wherever we go. That is exactly the title of the song.
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0: Lovely, happy little song, Wherever I Go, on our July playlist. It's 31 minutes past 10. Let's get a thought from Darlene.
1: I'm Darlene Rayburn, author and speaker at DarleneRayburn.com. In Psalm 143, verse 8, David prays, "Let me hear of your unfailing love each morning, for I am trusting you. Show me where to walk, for I give myself to you." David is anointed king when he's just a kid. God gives him a glimpse of the big calling on his life, but it feels impossible. Almost two decades, another king, and several death threats later, David becomes king. But he understood the cracks of calling, that if you miss the daily call on your life, then for sure you'll miss the life's work, the calling with a capital C. See, there's a daily call on our lives which tallies up to the life's work, the big call, the ministry, the mission, the career, the marriage, the family, the parliamentary election. It's our daily surrender, all those yeses to his call, all those mornings that add up to an excellent, beautiful God story.
2: Where do I go from here? What do I call this feeling?

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1: Inertia, Sam Bowman and Naya Marie on UCB One. I got so excited with International Joke Day yesterday because it was the 1st of July that I forgot to tell you about our rather exciting day coming up on the 16th of this month. Well, I'll tell you now, since we're at the start of the month, so you can get organised and get plans together, get friends and fellow leaders together to join us for our foundation event. It's on the road this time in Upper Gornal Pentecostal Church. 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It's a chance to be filled up, it's a chance to be refreshed with one of our special guests, someone you perhaps have heard on UCB before. Andy Elms joins us this time round. He's a passionate apostolic evangelist, author and sought after church conference speaker. So he'll be bringing his 30 years of experience, and it's a chance for you to come along to one of our events and network with other leaders, just receive a bit of refreshing. 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
0: This is how it feels to be free, since he took the chains off of me. 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
1: Talking Point with Ashley Andrew.
0: Now, I'm sitting alongside someone who's got quite a lot of words in front of their name. And my fellow presenter, Bex, and I were trying to establish how you managed to accumulate all these words. My guest is the very Reverend Dr. Andrew Braddock, who is the Dean of Norwich Cathedral. God bless you, Andrew. When you get post, it must be, it must take up quite a lot of the envelope.
2: Well, Ashley, it's lovely to be with you. Thank you for having me on the programme. Yeah, I don't know quite how I've accumulated all these different formal titles, but if you just call me Andrew for this interview, that'll be marvellous.
0: Well, I suppose there is a story as to how you got those titles, and that is exactly what we're talking about today, is stories around Norwich City. You are the Dean of Norwich Cathedral, and there's plenty of stories, of course, around the cathedral, but also Norwich itself. Tell us a little bit about Norwich City of Stories Summer Trail.
2: Thank you. Yes, so this is a wonderful initiative which is being led by the Business Improvement District here in Norwich and with the Cathedral as the lead partner, and very much celebrating Norwich as a city of stories. We were the first English UNESCO city of literature. We have the wonderful National Centre for Writing here in the city. And the cathedral itself has, ever since its foundation over 900 years ago, of course, been a place that celebrates the biblical stories, the story of Jesus, the story of God, the story of creation and salvation. And that is literally carved into the fabric of the cathedral itself. So we have this incredible series of what we call narrative roof bosses, over 1,000 in the cathedral, many of which illustrate stories from the Bible. But then, of course, there are the stories of the people who've lived and worked and worshipped here over the last 900 years, including people like Julian of Norwich, the first woman we know of to have written a book in English. So there's this wonderful history of storytelling, story making of literature in Norwich and in the cathedral itself.
0: Where do you think this hub of sharing stories in Norwich, how do you think that all came to be and has continued down through the ages?
2: Yeah, it's a really interesting question. I mean, some of that storytelling, if we go back, you know, to the medieval period, 500, 600 years ago, was finding ways for the church to tell the stories of faith in an age when most people couldn't read or write. So how do you tell stories? Well, you present them, you tell them verbally, you create plays and pageants, the mystery plays in which you take out the drama and tell the stories in the public square, quite literally. So there's that history. And that, of course, was at a time when Norwich was England's second city, the largest city in the country for hundreds of years after London. So it's a vibrant place, a cultured place, a place that inspired people like Julian of Norwich and others in their thinking, their writing. You know, it was a very vibrant culture back then. So I think that's helped the storytelling. Since then, of course, coming, you know, much more up to the present day, we've got the University of East Anglia here, whose creative writing course is nationally and internationally recognised as a real hub for those who want to write and create stories in our own generation. And that's been going for many decades now. So there's lots of things both in our history and currently which point to that that place of Norwich as a city of stories.
0: Well, since it is the year of reading, this sits rather nicely alongside, well, that year-long event. How long will your event run for, and how can people access it?
2: Yeah, so officially it starts on the 18th of July, runs through into the end of August. There's a lovely page on the cathedral website. So if you just Google Norwich Cathedral Stories or City of Stories, that will lead you to the information that you need. So encourage people to do that. And if you're visiting Norwich, come to the cathedral. And from later this month, there'll be the free guide that you can take, which will take you on a wonderful tour around the city, discovering hidden clues which are in the trail and discovering some of the sites and the stories associated with them in the cathedral and further afield around the city too.
0: You really have touched on that spark of creativity that is across our society, but also occurs in our Christian faith as well, where we do want to share stories creatively. Have you got some, have you specifically done this as an outreach event as well for perhaps the unchurched?
2: Yeah, that's a great question. So I'm sure that what we hope is that as people come to the cathedral, as they do the trail, what they'll discover in the cathedral are the stories of faith. And also, you know, what lots of people comment on when they come to the cathedral is the sense of quiet, the sense of peace, the sense of wonder, which leads many of our visitors to leave a prayer, to write a prayer, which will often reflect their own stories and circumstances, maybe to light a candle as a prayer as well, maybe even to participate in our worship. And we have leaflets in the cathedral and displays which talk about the Christian faith. So I hope that theme of storytelling, which I think is universal, it's a human instinct, will resonate with how we in this space particularly want to share the Christian story, the story of Jesus Christ and his love for us and so on. So I think there are all kinds of interesting possibilities with that.
0: And something for us to pray about as well, particularly for churches who are holding events, the cathedral, yourselves, people who will cross the threshold, perhaps even for the very first time, where we're seeing an increase in Bible sales, where we're seeing an increase in people searching, what does spirituality look like or mean? And will there be members of your team on hand to perhaps maybe walk people through what some of that could look like?
2: Yeah, so whenever the cathedral's open to the public, we have chaplains on duty in the cathedral whose role is just to be there, to be available, to listen, to walk with people, maybe to pray for people. It can be anything, really. But they're very much that, if you like, that presence in the cathedral, to be a listening ear, to walk alongside people, to answer questions and hopefully enable them to carry on a journey of exploration.
0: Well, as the Dean of Norwich Cathedral, Reverend Dr. Andrew Braddock, I think you probably have plenty to get on with for the rest of your Thursday. Thank you so much for chatting with me today on Talking Point. We wish you all the very best with the trail and can't wait to hear the stories from it. Just give people the website one more time if they want to book ahead over the summer and come take a little wander around.
2: Yeah, people will be very welcome. So just Google Norwich Cathedral stories and that will lead you to where you need to be. Norwich Cathedral, City of Stories, that should bring it up. I think that's the easiest thing to do.
0: Thank you so much, Andrew Braddock. Thank you for chatting to me today on Talking Point.
2: My pleasure, Ashley. Thanks for having me on.
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3: Spark is absolutely free and it doesn't connect to social media, making it easy and safe to use. You can

Emerson Day, reminding us he's still moving, he's still doing. God ain't finished yet on UCB One. And we're not finished bringing you some new music to introduce you to. It's the very start of a new month, and we've got plenty of top tunes to share with you on our July playlist. This one from Madeline Ray. You can find her on Instagram, Madeline Ray Music. She's always posting about how much she loves Mountain Dew, the drink, but she's also sharing in her lyrics in this latest tune how she spent her life running, looking for something. Did you ever do that? Did you ever find that things of this world, no matter what you chased, whether it was career, money, relationships, and yet still running on empty? Let's hear Madeline's new song called Leave It All Behind.

Madeline Ray, reminding us to leave it all behind. The past, that is, and this hour. We're heading to the news right now with the latest headlines with Vicky Gibbons. But it is Thursday. Let's have a throwback from Holly Starr.

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1: UCB News at 11 o'clock. I'm Vicky Gibbons. Sir Keir Starmer will say sorry this morning over decades of forced adoptions in England and Wales. Around 185,000 children were taken from their unmarried mothers in the 1950s, 60s and 70s. A report 4 years ago found governments then bore ultimate responsibility for causing pain and suffering. Campaigner Karen Constantine says it's long overdue.
2: The reason it's vital is the ageing profile of the people that were impacted. And this wasn't 185,000 people. This is more like 500,000 people that were impacted by this heinous practice.
1: There have already been apologies from Welsh and Scottish ministers. Emergency services say 17 civilians are dead after Russian drone and missile attacks on Kyiv overnight. At least 90 others are injured after buildings across the Ukrainian capital were hit. The country's foreign ministers called it a night of horror. Moscow says its massive strike was retaliation after recent attacks by Ukraine. Cuba's president has rejected Donald Trump's claim that the country poses a threat to the United States. Sanctions and an effective fuel blockade have led to shortages on forecourts, rubbish piling up on the streets and hospitals without basic supplies. The US says pressure is necessary to force a change in the Cuban government. President Miguel Díaz-Canel insists he doesn't want war, but isn't afraid of it either.
3: We are willing to fight to the very last drop of blood in order to defend our rights, our independence, our sovereignty and our achievements.
1: And despite an appeal by the Pope, four new Catholic bishops were ordained in Switzerland yesterday. They're members of the controversial Society of St. Pius X, which has historically rejected Vatican reforms. Both the consecrators and the consecrated have now been excommunicated. That's the latest UCB News.
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4: Therefore, as God's chosen people, holy and dearly loved, clothe yourselves with compassion, kindness, humility, gentleness, and patience. Colossians 3:12.

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0: And thank you for your company and keeping it UCB1 this Thursday morning. I was looking at a little article online about an 80-year-old nurse who is still working shifts in an emergency department and says the secret to her longevity is choosing to be positive. Iva Hills has been caring for patients in Boston, Lincolnshire for 55 years. Wow. She currently works at Pilgrim Hospital and she's got no plans to put her feet up. She says, I'm very lucky to be healthy and enjoy life and be very positive. That's my secret. I feel fit. I feel healthy. I'm full of energy. What's her routine and regime? She eats good food. She exercises. She's got lots of hobbies. My goodness, alongside working in the nursing profession, how has she got a spare minute? And she will continue to work for as long as she feels able to do the job. She says, I'm carrying on for as long as I can or as long as I'm allowed. She's reflected on her 55 years in the profession, seeing massive changes in nursing, in mobilisation and mental health as well. She says, because patients are depressed. And so if you're happy and lift the spirit, they think positively. And they've got, they think about what they've got, they could actually get a better chance of getting home. She said there were more patients to look after now with more illnesses and many different complex diagnoses to deal with. Perhaps the health secretary should have a wee chat with Irva. It'd be interesting to see what kind of conversations they could talk about. I was thinking about that Bible verse that talks about, is not wisdom found among the aged? Especially when we see some of the headlines. It'd be really interesting to look at some of the people who do have a lengthy career and maybe get their input and advice.

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0: 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It's The Vibe with me, Sarah Hine, Monday nights from 10 on UCB One.
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0: last week, Joel Brown caught up with that artist there, Demarius Gomez, for our Artist in the Spotlight session. You can check out our UCB Media YouTube channel to catch the behind-the-scenes conversations as Demarius unpacks what life's been like moving from place to place. Now, as we head to our UCB news team, they're bringing us the latest reports from Venezuela. Church communities are out in force, helping deeply traumatized people in the wake of the deadly, devastating earthquakes that hit Venezuela just over a week ago. That has known to have killed more than 2,000 people and left thousands more injured and unaccounted for. The Disasters Emergency Committee has launched its Venezuelan earthquake appeal to raise funds to reach people affected. It comes as Catholic charity Aid to the Church in Need is appealing for prayers and support for their emergency appeal to help in the South American country. UCB News reporter Lucy Baxter spoke to Natalie Raffery from the organisation and started by asking what the charity are doing to help support Christians there.
1: As we know, it's just an absolute disaster there. Following the earthquake last Wednesday night, you know, two back-to-back quakes. But for ACN, for us, Venezuela has been a priority country for a long time. So now, more than ever, we are helping communities out there. So since the news broke about this tragedy, ACN's been in touch with our partners in Venezuela, particularly the clergy. Last week, at the tail end of last week, we did approve a first support package of €100,000, £86,000 thereabouts, as a first response to help the church there respond. So big thanks to benefactors and everybody for enabling this, because the aid will help support priests, religious communities and other pastoral workers who are sheltering families, helping survivors and offering spiritual support.
2: Now, there have been reports that churches have collapsed and there's damage and there's communication lost because of there being a lack of electricity and things like that. And there has been the very real likelihood that in instances where these buildings have fallen, that people are buried underneath them, underneath the rubble. Have you heard from people on the ground in Venezuela in terms of the atmosphere now, with it being a week since the earthquake struck?
1: Yes, we have heard from partners. Most recently, Archbishop Raul Bjord of Caracas. He said that he knew families who had to remove their dead from the rubble themselves. So the atmosphere there, just hard to imagine the pain, the anxiety, the fear that people must be experiencing. One priest told us that on a recent visit to a hospital in Caracas, that before giving the sacrament to a sick mother, he asked how she felt. She apparently smiled and answered, "I'm alive," then added that everything's going to be all right. "I've just had both my legs amputated, but we are going to be moving forward." Another mother asked him to pray for her little children who had died. And a young girl in tears told him that she'd lost her parents, her grandparents and her siblings. He said the reality is devastating.
2: So practically with the money that you have raised that you're sending out to Venezuela, what will practically be happening on the ground to help with that?
1: I think in the immediate short term, ACN is working with Caritas Venezuela. Caritas is kind of coordinating all the churches. And so this money will go into providing food, shelter. I mean, we know that the churches that are still standing are opening their doors and people are living in them or gathering in them. You know, food banks have opened. So the immediate response is that long term, obviously it would be to rebuild this city, but it's you know, if we look at like some of the pictures and the images across media outlets, I mean, this is a country where people were very, very poor before this even happened. And so there is a lot of work to be done. The Archbishop, if I can quote him, said, "We have lost so much. We need to care for those who survived. Priests and religious, as well as Caritas volunteers and pastoral agents, must tend to the needs of thousands of people who have been badly traumatized. This will be one of the biggest priorities for the diocese over the coming months."
2: It is shocking whenever this happens, but the fact that two of these quakes struck within minutes will have impacted and made the situation worse. What can we be praying for then, for the people that you're helping on the ground and for the people that are affected?
1: We'd say, you know, that we ask the Lord, we ask all the angels and the saints to lift up the people of Venezuela, bring protection to those in danger, comfort to those who are grieving, strength to those responding, and provide what is needed for today and hope for tomorrow, and also to guide the national and international leaders with wisdom, with care and compassion for the people of Venezuela.
2: Well, I want to thank you so much for coming on to UCB today to talk a little bit about this. It's very much appreciated. So thank you very much.
1: Thank you.
0: And we have been keeping the people of Venezuela in our hearts on Talking Point this week. We have been taking time in our time for prayer to pray about all of this. We're continuing to see in the news the citizens of Venezuela accusing the government of negligence over the earthquake response. And perhaps that's something today you might want to stop. If you don't have time to wait till 12 o'clock for our time for prayer, you might want to just stop right now, whatever you're doing, and just voice your concerns and your prayers and stand alongside Christians, everyone in Venezuela who are trying as best as they possibly can to look for any remaining survivors. Let's take a moment just right now over this next song with Hannah Barr, just to give our thoughts and concerns and prayers over to God.

Hannah Barr, I choose you on UCB One. We can continue to choose what we want to pray about and think about today. We do have our time for prayer, as I said, from 12 till 1. And I'd love it if you could join me then. And actually even send me your prayer requests if you've got something particular that's on your heart and mind today. 01782 911111 is the number to drop me a message about anything you're concerned about that we should pause and pray about. Perhaps you're looking for a specific miracle, not just for your nation, this nation, your community. Maybe it's for yourself. Maybe it's for a family member. Well, we've got some new music that talks about just that from For King and Country on our July playlist. This song is called Miracle.

0: They will be joining us this summer for Big Church Festival. I hope they'll play that one because that is a cracker. Miracle for King and Country on UCB One. Coming up to 11:30, let's get a thought from Mark.
1: Hi, my name's Mark Saunders and I'm an evangelist with Save the Sent Ministries. Now, we live in a world today where everybody wants to be spiritually enlightened. They want to know who they are and why they're here. You know, in the Bible, in John's Gospel chapter 1, God talks about how Jesus is the only way to true spiritual enlightenment. He is the light of the world. I can testify to that. Millions of people can testify to that and what Jesus has done in our lives when we feel spiritually truly alive through him. So if Jesus is the true enlightenment and he's the light of the world, then every other spiritual path is still darkness. So wherever you're seeking spiritual enlightenment, wherever it may be, whatever form it takes, true spiritual enlightenment can only be found in Jesus Christ as your Lord and Savior. He's the light of the world and he's the Prince of Peace.

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0: As we go back to part four of the Life Issues podcast for this week, Bex Chapman and Fiona McMillan joined Paul Hammond because they know the reality of being neuroatypical. For Bex, as a mum of a neurodivergent child, and for Fiona, as someone who is neurodivergent herself and delivers specialist training on neurodiversity. They both sit on the Church of England's Neurodiversity's working group, which Fiona chairs, and they've joined Paul for this week's Life Issues special for Neurodiversity Celebration Week. Exploring the reality, the misunderstandings, the opportunity for neurodiverse people. You can hear the whole conversation on UCB Player, but in this final part, Paul was concerned about we might be siloing people.
2: So do you think then that, because there is a sort of a developing fashion trend, that we have special times. So cinemas will have special screenings for those who are neurodiverse. The shops will have special times for people to do their shopping and so. But actually, it sounds to me as though you're saying, rather than that, we need to just incorporate, or it's better to incorporate flexibility within the community so that there is an understanding across the whole community rather than silo off.
3: I'd say both and. I would say having options, having possibilities, responding to the community that we have, maybe offering something as an option, as an experiment to see how it works and who comes. But also knowing that if you give information about the types of services, the type of worship, the type of community you're going to be encountering at a service, it enables people to come. In churches, we're really good at expecting that people know what we mean by like Eucharist or Mass or Communion or Spirit-led. We just think that people know that without ever really explaining. We don't put it on our websites. We don't have a thing outside the church building that says, come this day, this is what you can expect. These are people you can talk to if you're new to this place. We simply kind of think that people know, whereas there are different ways that we can be included. And we're all part of that body. We had the reading, I think, just last Sunday or the Sunday before, of the different parts of the body of Christ and how each of them have particular gifts and each of them are necessary. And often it can be the lesser parts which kind of bring particular gifts. I know that in my own community at St. Martin in the Fields, when we started to run the Disability Advisory Group and an annual disability conference, it has enriched the whole community. Yes. Because people then begin to understand that they too can come as they are. We have this idea that some people are all need. We kind of look at people and say it's all about need. And we look at other people, particularly people in ministry or in leadership roles, and think that they're all gift. But actually, once we begin to understand that we're all a combination of needs and gifts,
2: yes,
3: then we really grow as a community. And when we start to meet people's needs, their gifts can flourish. And when we start to allow people who are in leadership to also have needs, then they are strengthened and enabled and enriched by the whole community.
2: Bex, do you need, as a family living with a neurodiverse child, is there a sense that you need the leadership of the church or the community that you're involved in to actually not just understand that they need to be, but actually to publicly say that, but to acknowledge that there's a value of that child being part of the community? Do we need to affirm one another more in this?
4: I think affirming one another more in this is wonderful. I'm not sure for us a public declaration was a thing. But if I can go back to what Fiona mentioned earlier, that my son's now part of a church choir. And for us as a family, one of the most powerful moments in our church journey since having Samuel, he was eight and it was his first year in the church choir. And his brother had gone when he was the same age off to camp in Cambridge for a week. They go and they stay in a school there and they sing various even songs. And I'd asked if Samuel could go, and I agreed that I would stay in accommodation nearby, so I was around the corner. We put all the plans in place. You make a lot of plans. Mm. Sometimes I would feel like Napoleon planning a campaign to leave the house. We made all the plans. Myself and our youngest son were staying around the corner, and I was on tenderhooks all week, waiting, you know, looking at my phone. It was never switched off. And at the end of the week, there was a service, And then there were sort of drinks and nibbles afterwards. And the kids were running around and it was carnage. And the priest who was in charge of the camp team, the sort of the lead vicar, came up to us for a chat. And I thought I was going to get feedback on his behaviour. And I was really worried it was going to be negative. And he said it wouldn't have been the same week without Samuel there. For them, for the group. And I think for me, that was really, really powerful. Because I didn't want him just to be included. I wanted to have somewhere that he belonged. There's an amazing academic I love called Professor John Swinton, who's at the University of Aberdeen. And he says that to belong, you have to be missed. People need to long for you, to want you to be there. And I think for me, for Samuel, for all my kids, really, ideally for everyone, isn't that what we long for church? To have somewhere that you belong, where if you don't go, you'll be missed. I love that Samuel will be missed if he's not there, not tolerated, but belong and be missed.
2: That's community, though, isn't it? I mean, and that is that's not community tolerating someone who is different in the view of them being deficit that we have to be condescending and patient and gracious. I mean, we have to be patient with everybody, but you know what I mean. That is actually, that's integration. And integration, Fiona, has to be, and if the church can model anything to society, it must be that across the board, not just with neurodiversity.
3: Yes, it's a gospel imperative that we are there and that we bring God's love and share God's love with the world, not just the people who are inside the building. And when we come to the building, we don't want to be blamed and shamed or told that we have to behave in a way which is deeply uncomfortable for us. We all long to be accepted just as we are. And I think that's just as true of neurodivergent people as it is of neurotypical people. The world can be a very hostile and fragmented place. And finding a space where we can come as our true and vulnerable selves, made in the image of God, perfectly and wonderfully made, as the psalm says, is a really, really precious thing. And that's something which the church could and should and sometimes does model for the world, that sense of all are welcome. I know that in a different setting, my own church again has a what we call the Sunday International Group. It's a group for people who are refugees, asylum seekers, migrants who've come to this country and are outside recourse to public funds. Before the pandemic, about 10 years ago, one of our priests noticed that the church was now filling up with people. Those who were coming in to sleep during the day were those who were just basically black and brown. They were from outside the economic area of the UK, the European Union. And so they were the ones who didn't have provision made for them, who weren't able to reach out to the services. And so we started a thing, the Sunday International Group, where people can come by invitation to spend a few hours on a Sunday afternoon in our homeless centre, which is kind of not being used that day. And the space can be used for people to come by invitation and to have a chance to shower, to have their clothes washed, but more importantly, to sit down and share a meal together, hosts and guests together. Yes. So there isn't that sense of like some are being fed and some are feeding. And we found that that has enriched the congregation. It's enriched the community life, the kind of the heart of service and the being together with one another, not because they're coming and we're doing to them, but because they're now in the cricket team and on the PCC and stewards, and we're learning from them about what's really important in life. They don't talk about having a 47-inch TV, if that's such a thing. They don't talk about what they've been doing during the day in terms of busyness and roles or how much money they've got. They talk about things like love and friendship and safety and connection and being able to come as you are. And that's taught us a really valuable lesson.
0: And that is the valuable lesson for us all to learn in a whole host of areas of our lives. 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

Brannon Murphy on UCB One, God of My Tomorrow. Now, I don't know if the algorithm knew what I was listening to with that last conversation from Life Issues, but it showed me a news story about a boy named Logan, who's 8 years old from Grimsby, who likes to help out around the community. Logan is autistic, but he likes to create a nice clean space, a nice clean street sign to help drivers see where they're going. His dad was talking to BBC News about how at 18 months old, Logan began to develop a passion for cleaning. He now has a collection of about 30 vacuum cleaners and hopes to manage a carpet and valeting cleaning business in the future. He's got big dreams, he's got high hopes, but actually cleaning isn't just his thing. It's not something that he enjoys, not just something he enjoys doing. His dad actually says that on days where things aren't going so well, cleaning actually helps to calm Logan down. But since we heard earlier on about Iva Hills, the 80-year-old still going strong in the nursing profession, I thought it was important for us to take a look at the younger generation, what they're up to, and how perhaps they're inspiring their neighbours too. Go on yourself, Logan. And I don't know if you'd appreciate this next song on our new music playlist, but I think you'll get the vibe. This is from Bella Santander. The song's called Messy. Brother.

Let's Get Messy. What an invitation from Bella Santander, who features on our new music playlist for the month of July, but actually perfectly complements what we talked about last night at our house group. I wonder if you maybe did a midweek catch up at your church or in your community. We were talking about how the Lord does know exactly what we're going through, and he wants us to show up authentically in prayer. He wants us not to just cover it over and be like, it's okay, God. I mean, I know times are tough, or, you know, he wants us to tell him about the reality of what we're facing, what's going on for us. But then he also wants us to go to his word and lean on him. Bella talks about that particular level of authenticity on her socials. She says, once the Lord searches us and knows us, it usually brings up a lot of icky things we've been trying to avoid or maybe didn't even realize was there. But he's so faithful to us, not to condemn or shame us, but so that we become more like him. This is good news. Nothing like being loved in your most vulnerable state. It's what it means to be messy. So let's get messy in the next hour in our time for prayer on UCB1.

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1: UCB News at 12 o'clock. I'm Vicky Gibbons. Sir Keir Starmer's apologised on behalf of the state to survivors of forced adoption, calling it a stain on our history. An estimated 185,000 unmarried mothers had babies taken away in England and Wales during the 50s, 60s and 70s. In the Commons, the Prime Minister says he found it hard to read their testimonies.
2: Mothers, many young, vulnerable and without support, were coerced, bullied or misled into feeling that they had no choice but to have their children taken away from them.
1: Drone and missile attacks on Ukraine's capital Kyiv overnight have killed at least 17 people. The country's foreign minister says it's been a night of horror. The government says it accepts all recommendations for change made by the public inquiry into the Southport stabbings. It found the attack could and should have been prevented and identified fundamental failings. Its chairman concluded in April the killer's family were dishonest with authorities, while there were multiple occasions in the years before the 2024 attacks when he should have been arrested. The police has linked a series of break-ins at churches in Northamptonshire last month. Several buildings have remained closed due to the damage, with money also being taken in some instances, according to BBC News. Northamptonshire Police says its inquiries are ongoing. And England boss Thomas Tuchel suggested parents should let their children skip school on Monday after supporting the Three Lions at the World Cup in the early hours. The government skills minister Baroness Jackie Smith says it's not exactly the advice she'd give.
3: I think, you know, we should turn up at work, we should turn up at school to celebrate with our friends and colleagues a fantastic England victory in the Azteca Stadium.
1: Tuchel's claimed mums and dads should write an excuse for school. England's last 16 tie with co-host Mexico will kick off at 1 a.m. That's the latest UCB News.
4: Thanks, Vicky. Taking a look at the weather for Thursday afternoon, we've got some cloud and patchy rain clearing from southern England to leave many places dry, though breezy with some warm sunshine. However, it will be cooler with blustery showers across the north and west of Scotland and parts of Northern Ireland. Temperatures today, similar to yesterday for Northern Ireland and Scotland, between 15 and 18 degrees. Further south, we're seeing temperatures from about 18 to 26 degrees in the south of England.
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6: Then Jesus declared, "I am the bread of life. Whoever comes to me will never go hungry, and whoever believes in me will never be thirsty." John 6, verse 35.
4: And I love that one translation says, "Come every day to me and you'll never be hungry." Today is a new day. It's a new month. And doesn't God's word talk about a day being like a year being like a day? So if you've had a particularly tough year so far, why don't you say out loud, "This is a new day, and God's mercies are new to me today."

0: It's kind of appropriate to play in the afternoon, that song, isn't it? Jesus Loves Electro, You.
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0: Because it certainly wakes you up and sort of gets you on the move. And I was introduced to a quote on Sunday about praying and moving. Apparently, it's an old Quaker quote, one I'd never heard of. When you pray, move your feet. Oh, I like that thought. Now, that for you might mean going out for a prayer walk, maybe around your community. But does it mean something more? Something actually like what James talks about. Faith without works is dead. So can we, wherever we are today, get on the move, posture ourselves in a position of prayer and ask God, is there a step I need to take towards maybe doing something to help with this situation? But before we step out, let's pause and reflect and get a thought from Pippa.
2: Hello, I'm Pippa Cramer, Pastoral Care and Seniors Minister at Holy Trinity Claygate and co-founder of the Daily Hope free phone line. Prayer to me is about talking to and listening to God, spending time with Him. Any parent loves to spend time with their child, and I love to think of God our Father delighting when we, His children, spend time with Him. In my experience, this gets easier. The more time I spend with God, the more I get to know Him. I guess that's the same with all relationships, isn't it? The more time you spend together, the closer you become. I think as well as chatting about my worries and concerns, God loves it when I tell Him how great He is, how much I love Him, when I worship Him. My prayer for all of us is to spend more time with God, to become more and more like Him.

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1: I can see the light, Luke Bauer, on UCB One. And if you've been keeping an eye on the news, looking at some of the headlines, maybe thinking about what to pray about in this hour, teachers in England are to get a 3.5 pay rise. That looks good on paper, but does it actually reflect what teachers are experiencing right now? One in the news was talking about how she worked so early in the morning, late into the evenings, on weekends and during school holidays. These were beyond the hours that she was paid for. So will this pay rise reflect the things that teachers are experiencing across schools in England? Or does there perhaps need to be more than just money thrown at this? I wonder if you've got a thought and a prayer request. Perhaps you work in the teaching profession. You're a teacher yourself, or you know yourself what teachers experience because you hear the stories. Maybe your friends, family members are in the teaching profession, or you've got children and you see very much the reality of what teachers are having to help navigate children through. Would you like to consider praying for maybe your local schools, the school that your children go to, grandchildren go to? Perhaps even look for openings to have time, regular time, to pray for teachers across the country. Take some time to think about your part and if God is calling you to move your feet in that particular area as we listen to some new music on UCB One from We Are Messengers about faith and hope and love. Still trying.

0: Circles, Jonathan Ogden on UCB One. 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
3: Some of the world's greatest achievers went through life with physical disabilities and overcame incredible adversities. Sir Walter Scott was disabled. John Bunyan, author of The Pilgrim's Progress, was imprisoned. George Washington, America's first president, almost froze and starved to death in the snows of Valley Forge. Abraham Lincoln played a critical part in ending the scourge of slavery in America. Yet he was raised in abject poverty and died prematurely from an assassin's bullet. British Prime Minister Benjamin Disraeli was subject to bitter religious prejudice. Franklin D. Roosevelt was struck down with infantile paralysis. Ludwig van Beethoven became deaf. Glenn Cunningham, an Olympic runner holding many world records, had his legs badly burned in a school fire. Booker T. Washington, Harriet Tubman, Marian Anderson, and George Washington Carver were born into a society filled with racial discrimination. Enrico Caruso was from a large, poor Italian family where only a few children survived past infancy. Itzhak Perlman, concert violinist, lost the function of his legs at age 4. In the eyes of his father and family, biblical David wasn't considered worthy to be Israel's next king in the place of Saul. Moralists and legalists would surely have disqualified him because of his violation of Bathsheba. Yet God referred to him in Acts 13 verse 22 as a man after my own heart. And here's what David said about God in Psalm 73 verses 26 and 28. My flesh and my heart fail, but God is the strength of my heart and my portion forever. I have put my trust in the Lord God. The word for today is, with God's help, you'll succeed.
0: God, thank you that every single one of our days is written in your book. You're the author of our story. Oh Lord, we give you our situations, the timelines of our lives, a recent diagnosis perhaps, into your hands today, and ask that you would speak to us in this, guide us. Would you give us comfort where it's needed, peace in our hearts, and joy for the journey, Lord God, knowing that whatever season of life we are going through, whatever trial, whatever test, we know that you have designed us, created us to be overcomers. Oh Lord, let us come out the other side. Lord, let us partner with you so that we can inspire others that they can make it too. In Jesus' name, amen.
4: It's gonna be okay, just hold on. It's gonna be okay, just hold on.
5: Made my way out through the dark, it was tougher times. All the hurt from the past kept me up at night. Habits that I couldn't break, like nothing's right. A couple lies that I made to a double life. I've been looking for the balm to heal the pain. Digging deep through the Psalms and I read away. I feel so calm when you keep me safe. With outstretched arms, you lead the way. I feel you say.

okay. 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Stuck in the same sad place for days, dealing with the same old pain. But let me tell you, there are some brighter days on the horizon. You just can't see them yet. You'll find a way to believe.

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Gable Price and friends on UCB One. And as we know in the Bible, the particular piece of armour that covers our chest is the breastplate of righteousness. I can't help but think about that, that piece of armour, that suit, that garment of faith that we wear. When I think about the title that King Charles has as Defender of the Faith. I don't know if he wakes up each morning and puts on his whole armour of salvation. Perhaps that's something you want to pray into just now. Because I was saying earlier on, is it concerning for us as Christians that King Charles would want to change the title that he has, the oath that he swore to uphold as Defender of the Faith? Can he so easily change that after 500 years to protector of the space for faith within multi-faith nation? There's quite a lot to ponder and pray about that. And I've talked about it on Talking Point earlier on and heard some of your views. Thank you. What is your particular prayer request in this today? As I said earlier on, defence has been a hot topic this week. Perhaps as Christians, we should spend a moment or two praying into that particular word, whether that be our reflections on that, about what that means politically, but also what it means for us and how we defend our faith.

0: Bad Habit, LJ the Messenger and OM53 on UCB1. If you've got a few bad habits, things that you know you shouldn't do, don't drag your feet when it comes to getting on your knees and asking God to help you. It's not by might, not by power, but by His Spirit that we can overcome any little hangnail, any thorn in the flesh. But let's receive a blessing from our blessings team about this.
1: 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He knows what He's doing. Don't rush ahead of Him, and don't drag your feet when He is calling you to move forward.

May you keep in step with the work of the Holy Spirit and learn to listen for God's voice above all others.

Don't drag your feet when he's calling you to move forward. Lean in and listen to his voice. Let it give you courage and confidence to go forth boldly. I love that it says in the opening chapter of Joshua, Moses, my servant, is dead. That's the end of a situation, the end of an era. What situation do you need to say? That's dead. That's in the past. I've let go. So you can move on and step into all God has called you to. If you want to find a little visual for that little drag your feet session and blessing, you can go to Night Blessings, NITE Blessings on the socials.

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1: Hi, my name is Kennedy Jones and I'm the Events and Church Engagement Officer at USPG, an Anglican mission agency partnering with the global church in rethinking mission, energizing the church, and championing justice. Today, I'm going to be praying about anti-human trafficking, which we support in India. Please join me in prayer. God of justice and compassion, we pray today for all those trapped by human trafficking, modern slavery, and exploitation. We remember women, men, and children whose freedom has been stolen and whose dignity has been denied. Grant courage to those seeking escape, protection to those at risk, and healing to those who carry deep wounds. Strengthen all who work to prevent trafficking, support survivors, and challenge the systems that allow such injustice to continue. May your church be a voice for the voiceless and a refuge for the vulnerable. Help us to recognize the worth of every person created in your image and loved by you. Through Christ, our Redeemer and Liberator. Amen.
0: Thank you, God, that we are made in your image. You have a plan and a purpose for each and every single one of us. Lord, even if we've come through traumatic situations and circumstances, you can turn things around for good, and nothing is too hard for you. Lord, I pray for those who have gone through that horrendous experience of human trafficking, Lord God, to find a community, a faith-filled community, to have their support and to also come to know you fully, that you are the restorer, the Redeemer. In Jesus' name, amen. Tomorrow, Jessica brings a prayer for theological education. And as I said, we are standing alongside USPG. You can find out more by going to their website, uspg.org.uk.

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Sophie Kerr, again and again on UCB One. And on Talking Point tomorrow, we're going to do it all once again. And since it is Friday, we'll have time for our Friday roundup with Shamara Hoyt from Churches Together in England at 10 o'clock. And in the 11 o'clock hour, we're going to be chatting with Helen Glover, two-time Olympic rowing champion, mum of three and wife of explorer Steve Backshaw, as we look at the Great British Rediscovery, the nation's hidden gems revealed for the Great British summer staycation. So if you're having a summer holiday here in the UK, that might be one to tune into and find out where all the great hotspots are to visit. We will, of course, have time for prayer tomorrow too. So if you didn't get a chance to share with me your prayer request for this week, you've got time to do that tomorrow. My prayer request is that you have a wonderful rest of your Thursday. My thanks to my producers, Rebecca and Alex, keeping me on the right track. Have a lovely rest of your day. Joel Brown will look after you for the rest of your afternoon. And

0: our history. An estimated 185,000 babies were taken from unmarried mothers between 1949 and 1976. The government has accepted all the recommendations made by phase one of the inquiry into the Southport killings. Home Secretary Shabana Mahmood says all proposals for change will be taken forward to do whatever is needed to protect the public. At least 18 people have been killed and 85 injured in overnight Russian drone and missile attacks on Kyiv. The Kremlin says the strikes were aimed at military targets despite a number of residential buildings being hit. Meanwhile, a report's claiming the Russian Shadow Fleet's being used as an at-sea launch base for reconnaissance drones. The International Institute for Strategic Studies looked at suspected drone sightings across a dozen NATO countries and in Ireland over 18 months. Sky's defence editor Deborah Haynes says 6 days of reports over US air bases in Britain in November 2024 were among them,
1: including RAF Fairford, Feltwell, Lakenheath and Mildenhall. At the same time, by coincidence or otherwise, the HAV Dolphin, a cargo vessel suspected of being part of the Shadow Fleet, was docked in the UK.
0: Moscow's previously denied waging a sabotage campaign against Europe. And there's been a big reaction to Meta's decision to join Microsoft, Google and Amazon in launching a cloud business. Shares in the owner of Instagram and Facebook rose by 9%. That's the latest UCV News. Your next update in an hour.
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3: 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Hebrews 4:16.
4: What a reminder. God's throne is a throne of grace. He has grace for you today. I know that you've done a lot. I know that you've done things that you haven't told anyone else about. And I know that you've done things that make you feel like you are just not good enough. And the truth is, without God, all of those things will be true. But God is on your side. God wants to forgive you and call you closer to Him. His throne is a throne of grace. And all He is waiting for is for you to go to Him. To admit that you don't have it all together, but to know that you never needed to. Life is tough. There is so much that you're juggling. I know that for sure. But you were never designed to do life on your own. God is there, willing and ready to do life with you. Are you going to let Him in? Hello and good afternoon. It's the 2nd of July. It's Thursday afternoon and you're listening to UCB One. Joel Brown with you today.

River River, and that is called Fields, part of their latest EP that is called One. And they were also a former artist in the spotlight, Sam Bailey and Johnny Bird, a brilliantly dynamic duo that you can hear more from on the Artist in the Spotlight podcast, out now wherever you get your podcasts. 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Of course, if you want to watch the conversation as well, we had a great time. It was actually quite hard to steer the conversation just because we were laughing so much, to be honest. All the love in the world to Sam and Johnny. Two halves of River River. And of course, on the UCB Media YouTube channel, you can find the full Artist in the Spotlight interview with River River. Hello, good afternoon. It's Joel Brown with you today. Just gone 1:05. It's Thursday afternoon, and I hope that you're well. A big thank you to Rob Westall from UCB News, keeping us up to date. We're going to hear from him again at 2. And thank you as well to the wonderful Ashley for this morning's talking point and hour of prayer. Ashley's going to be back with us tomorrow morning at 9 a.m. In between now and then, though, I want to hear from you. How are you doing? Thursday afternoon. Does that mean that you've got weekend plans sorted yet? Is it a bit early? Let me know. 01782 911 111 or email me joel@ucb.co.uk. Whatever's easier for you. And I also do want to know, by the way, when you have had to improvise, especially around the house. Okay, I had to... Look, I had to do this recently. The windows in our house, they seem to get a bit jammed. So sometimes when you shut and lock the window, that's it. You can't reopen it. However, we have figured out a bit of a method. It does involve a little bit of improv, okay? Because you've got to get a knife. You've got to get a knife and kind of jiggle it into the joint of the window, and then it works. Okay, look, I'm not saying it's the cleanest method in the world. However, it does work. And so that's what I want to know from you today. When have you had to improvise, maybe in a situation like this? Or any kind of situation, get in touch and let me know. 01782 911 111. Comment on the post on the UCB One Facebook group page. Let's have some fun with this. When have you had to improvise? I wonder if Brandon Lake has ever had to done that.

0: Brendan Lake. We count them on UCB One. By the way, if you did enjoy the sound of that, firstly, I've got something from Jeremy Camp in just a moment that you are going to love. And make sure to join the fantastic Chris Dolby each and every Tuesday night from 10 for The Rock Show. Tuesday nights, 10 p.m., Chris brings us an entire hour of the best rock, metal, anthems for you and I to enjoy. And yes, Chris will be back next Tuesday, 10 p.m. When have you had to improvise? I mentioned that I had to use a knife to open my house window recently. Look, it's not ideal. They definitely didn't put that on the to-do instructions. At least not anywhere I could find online. So when have you had to improvise like this? Thank you to Jenny, who's gotten in touch on the UCB One Facebook group page, telling us her story. Joel, I had to take out a sash window on our first house to get the sofa in. And it worked. At least I knew how to do it when I locked myself out. Oh no! So close, Jenny, and yet so far. Oh gosh. We love the sound of that though, Jenny. That's exactly what I want to hear from today, okay? Whether or not it's worked or whether or not it's been a little bit of a disaster, when have you had to improvise? 01782 911 111 or comment on the post on the UCB One Facebook group page.
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0: Forrest Frank on UCB One with Your Ways Better. Can you do the dance? No, neither can I. Right, more music on the way from Jamie McDonald, and then we're going to have a listen to the new one from Alison Ide. It's called Hips. Play that for you in a moment, and then just after that, we'll have a listen to our record of the week. Shed a little light in a dark world, dark world. The new one from Mackenzie Phillips. Spread a little love, 'cause it's a hard world, hard world. It's called Shed a Little Light. I'll play that for you slightly later on. Right now, though, it's just gone 20 past, and that means it's time for our
1: fact of the day.
0: Now, I don't know about you, but I quite like Lego. Lego takes me back to being a kid. Sometimes at our family's house, we will have like our younger nephews or nieces coming over. And it's very cute, you know, because we might get out like the Lego box. And whenever anyone asks me, like, oh, Joel, just, you know, or actually, I'll be usually the one who suggests it. Oh, yeah, you know, do they want to play with any Lego or anything like that? I'm definitely getting it. It's purely selfish reasons. I'm getting out so I can play with the Lego and just pretend like I'm playing with the kids. But it's definitely just part of my own enjoyment. Anyways, we're talking about Lego in our fact of the day today. Did you know that Lego has an underground vault with every set ever made? Whoa. Wait, now, are they still in the box? Have they been built? I've got so many questions.
1: Fact of the day.
0: But there you go. You learn something new every day, don't you? Especially if you're a fan of Lego.
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Okay, our record of the week is on the way for you, just around the corner. The new one from Mackenzie Phillips called Shed a Little Light. I'm going to play that for you in a second. Just before I do, though, this is brand new music from Alison Ide, part of our new music selection for July. This is Hips on UCB1.

the way I speak. Why are you obsessed? Hands off the way I pray, the words I sing. Why are you obsessed? Hands off my

0: Janice Allison Hyde. So, so cool. That's her new one on UCB One, and it's called Hips. Time has just gone 1:30. On the way, we are, of course, going to be getting into Wordscapes, but right now, I think it would be rude if I didn't play this for you.
1: 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Shed a little light in a
0: dark world, dark world. The new one that we're enjoying this week is from Mackenzie Phillips. Shed a Little Light is the name of the new one from the songwriter from Houston. Now based in Nashville, been making music since the age of 10, recording it as well. We're loving the sound of her latest. And she knows now that her mission is to share the love of Jesus through her music. And that's why we chose her new one as
1: UCB One's Record of the

And it's Mackenzie Phillips on UCB One with our record of the week. Okay. Time's just gone 25 to 2. Good afternoon. Let's get into Wordscapes, shall we? Our chance to learn the origin behind a word or phrase. Let's go. Now, as you may know, we quite like to link this to our fact of the day, which is as follows. Did you know that Lego has an underground vault with every set ever made? So many questions. Whose job is it to guard the vault? Are all the sets built? Whose job is it to go down and put them there? Where is it? Oh, so many questions. Sounds like a bit of a dream job for me, I'm going to be honest. Love Lego. Big time. Okay then, but where did the word Lego come from? It's not that old of a word, of course, right? Well, actually, did you know that the word Lego is derived from the Danish phrase leg godet? I'm probably saying that wrong. If you are Danish, I'm so sorry. And actually, if you can give me the correct pronunciation, I would love that. Send me a voice note on WhatsApp, 01782 911111, the Danish phrase that inspired the word Lego. Because that Danish phrase, don't make me say it again, I embarrassed myself the first time. Leg God, that actually means play well, which is quite a nice thought, isn't it? So there you go, you learn something new every day. And one of the things you will learn is that, yeah, actually, Joel does embarrass himself on the radio from time to time. As a reminder, if you can give me the correct pronunciation, send me a voice note on WhatsApp.

Lovely. From Sarah Reeves, that's called Zuma Beach on UCB One. More music on the way from Cochrane and Company and Citizens as well. We're also going to be hearing from our 10-Minute Bible Talks team looking at Psalm 136. Next up after this, new from Lindy, it's called Reclaiming My Life on UCB One.

0: and it's Lindy. New from them, it's called Reclaiming My Life, one of their latest and part of our new music selection for July that we are going to be getting back into. After the news at 2, I'll have the new one from Band Reeves to play for you, and I'll tell you a little bit more about their EP that it's a part of too. Right now, the time has just gone 20 minutes to 2, and it's time to catch up with our 10-Minute Bible Talks team. We're making our way through the book of Psalms at the moment, looking at Psalm 136 today, looking at things that are familiar, not necessarily comfortable or even good for us. Patrick Miller is going to be taking us through this afternoon, looking at what that may be for you, a mindset, an attitude, a way of making decisions, something that is familiar, something you do without almost even thinking about it. In Psalm 136, a phrase that is repeated over and over is, "His love endures forever." Despite changes in circumstance, His love endures forever. Is that your reoccurring attitude? And if not, could it be?
1: Welcome to 10-Minute Bible Talks,
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3: I'm Patrick Miller. What's the refrain of your life? If you're not a musical person or a poetry person, let me explain what a refrain is. I think most of us know. A refrain is a melody or a lyric or a line in a song that returns from time to time. It comes back over and over again. It's a refrain. And our lives are actually a lot like songs, if you think about it. All of our lives have refrains, echoes of notes and melodies and lyrics that repeat time and again. You know that that's the case. You've experienced it. Again, I ask, what are the refrains in your life? The lines or the melodies that you use to make sense of what's happening to you, who you are, and where you're going. In the time of Jesus, there was a philosopher-poet named Lucretius, and he wrote an epic poem called De Rerum Natura. That's Latin. So in English, it's On the Nature of Things. Now, even if you've never heard of that particular epic poem, you've been influenced by it. Lucretius is the person who invented the idea of atoms in this poem. In his day, this was the concept that our entire universe is composed of tiny particles that by some mystery came to be our world and came to be ourselves. In one striking image from the poem, he describes atoms snowballing and collecting, eventually creating chimeric beings with the pieces and parts of different animals. It was only with time that the world as we know it came into existence. Lucretius came from a pagan culture, but he wasn't quite a pagan himself. If there were gods, they weren't creators in Lucretius's view, and they certainly weren't all-powerful. Instead, the gods were beings created by the same random, accidental, atomic processes that generated human life. And I hope you can begin to hear one of the refrains in his work, which is that life is random. In modern parlance, we might say, stuff happens. Of course, with a different word than stuff. All of this should make you ask, is that a refrain that you use to make sense of your life? That stuff happens, that things are random. And so if there's good, it's good. But if there's bad, what can you do? I know in my darker moments, I felt this way, especially in battles with depression and anxiety. That old refrain, stuff happens, it can be comforting in a strange way. It's comforting because it allows us to say that what's happening isn't my responsibility or my fault. It's also comforting because it tells us that there isn't much I can do to change things. I know plenty of people who avoid conflict for this exact reason. Stuff happens. I don't want to get in a fight with someone or risk my reputation or risk my comfort by acting like I can change things. But we have to admit, it's kind of a strange comfort because it removes our sense of agency in the world. And the problem is that God designed us to be like Him. Beings with agency, beings who can change things. So when we give up and give in, there's a part of ourselves that dies and shrivels. Hopelessness and nihilism may seem like a mercy in the moment, a mercy in despair. But in truth, hopelessness and nihilism, they're nothing but a curse. Is that a refrain in your life? Stuff happens. But let's go back to Lucretius. He's not just the inventor of that hopeless old refrain, stuff happens. He was also an Epicurean. And these were philosophers who didn't believe in an afterlife. And because we only have one life, which is itself attended by all this randomness, well, that means that your goal should be to eat, drink, and be merry, for tomorrow we die. Basically, if life is harsh and difficult and short, then the wisest thing to do is to chase your desires, to seek pleasure, and to make the most of what you have. Yet again, Lucretius echoes in the present. You only live once. Now, I'm pretty sure that saying YOLO isn't cool anymore. In fact, these days it's mostly a joke. But that doesn't mean the refrain isn't a potent one. We live in a culture that values independence and autonomy. We think that the key to a happy life is authenticity and authentically chasing after your own desires. We value self-expression, and we think that if someone challenges my self-expression, that that person is being barbaric. And so we should all be authentic to our sexual desires, to our internal sense of gender, to our desires for comfort, for stuff. We also say, treat yourself, and celebrate that as self-care. In fact, while everything around self-care isn't really wrong or bad, there is a deep sense in which much of our self-care movement is driven by good old Lucretius. I treat myself, I pamper myself, and take care of myself because life is random. And I only have one life, and there's no one else who's going to make that one life full of happiness and fulfillment. So what about you? Does the refrain, you only live once, drive your decision-making? Does treat yourself or self-care set the agenda for what you do? Does eat, drink, and be merry describe how you make sense of a random world? Are these the mantras, the refrains that get you through hard times? You see, every life has a refrain. Your life has a refrain. It probably has several refrains, actually. So I want to ask you, what is your refrain? Might not be those, it might be something else, but what are the little phrases, the little ideas that you repeat to yourself to make sense of your world? Psalm 136 includes an actual refrain. After every line, the psalmist says of God, His love endures forever. And what's fascinating is that in this psalm, he considers the nature of things and how nature works. And his refrain is, His love endures forever. Verse 4. To him alone who does great wonders, his love endures forever, who by his understanding made the heavens. You see the reflection on nature happening? His love endures forever, who spread out the earth upon the waters. His love endures forever, who made the great lights. He's talking about the sun and the moon. His love endures forever. The sun to govern the day, his love endures forever. The moon and the stars to govern the night, his love endures forever. That's the refrain of nature, according to the psalmist. After this, he considers Israel's history and how it was full of hardship and slavery, but also full of glory and triumph. And you know what he says again and again? His love endures forever. That's how he understands history and its inner workings. And then he considers his own life and his own hardships, and he says this. Verse 23, He remembered us in our low estate. His love endures forever. And freed us from our enemies. His love endures forever. He gives food to every creature. His love endures forever. Give thanks to the God of heaven. His love endures forever. When the psalmist looks at the world, when he looks at history, when he looks at his own life, he knows there is only one true refrain. It all exists. It all happens. It is all happening because the love of God endures forever. Like all ancient Israelites, he knew hunger far more than we do. He knew disease far more than we do, but he also knew days of fullness and health. And whatever came, he said the same refrain. His love endures forever. What if this became the refrain of your life? It would not only give you comfort because a loving God superintends over every detail of your existence, it would also give you confidence to act because a loving God superintends over all of nature, over all of history, and over your life. What if you made that your refrain today? When you receive the cancer diagnosis, His love endures forever. When a friend snubs you at work, His love endures forever. When you get a promotion, His love endures forever. When you have a child, His love endures forever. You see, Lucretius was right in one sense. From a human perspective, we really can't make sense of everything that happens in our life. There is a seeming randomness to the world. And even the wisest person can't explain or see through that seeming randomness. And yet Lucretius was wrong, because the randomness is a mirage. It's created by our own finite minds, by our own limitations. The ultimate reality is not chance. It's not happenstance. The ultimate reality is the love of God. It is the love that made the world. It is the love that guides history towards its beautiful climax in Christ. It is a love that guides your life on good and on bad days. You may not be able to say how, but that doesn't make it any less true. So make that your refrain today, in every moment, good or bad, sweet or sour, glorious or banal. His love endures forever.
0: Thank you for that thought and encouragement this afternoon, Patrick. Patrick Miller from 10 Minute Bible Talks. You can find out more at 10minutebibletalks.com. I think it's interesting, though, how we can have the choice to be intentional. How do I intentionally choose what my attitude is going to be in the high and low moments? And what would it look like for you and I to adopt that attitude today of God's love endures forever through the highs, the lows, and everything in between? We can make that choice, but we do need to be intentional, and we can always ask for help to stick with it. A big thank you, Patrick Miller. We're going to hear from our 10 Minute Bible Talks team again, same time tomorrow afternoon, where we're going to be diving into Psalm 137.

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Okay, we're going to get the latest news from Rob Westall at 2 o'clock. After 2, it's Flick or Trick, of course. 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
2: UCB News at 2 o'clock. I'm Rob Westall. The Prime Minister has apologised on behalf of the state to hundreds of thousands of women in England and Wales forced to give up their babies for adoption. Sir Keir Starmer told the Commons, "The shame was never yours, it's ours." Reform MP Sarah Potchin broke down, revealing her own mother took the same secret to her grave. Conservative Shadow Cabinet Office Minister Alex Burghardt welcomed the apology.
3: "Whilst I know from very much experience that the act of adopting a child is amongst the greatest..."

0: to Pakistan. It's down to provisions in the 1971 Immigration Act. People who arrived in the UK more than 50 years ago can't be removed. The car finance compensation scheme's been partly suspended over legal challenges, leaving millions of drivers facing a delay. The average payout's around £830, but no one will get money until the courts make a ruling, probably next year. A former Scottish police officer has been jailed for 10 years for raping two women and a campaign of domestic abuse against a third. Cameron Ross committed the offences in Inverness and on the Isle of Lewis between 2012 and 2022. And some of the most popular Spanish airports for British holidaymakers are among the worst places for passport queues this summer. Ryanair's blaming new EU border checks for delays at Alicante, Malaga, Palma and Tenerife. That's the latest UCB News. Your next update in an hour.
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2: My Father's house has many rooms. 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John 14:2-6.

0: with Magical on UCB One. Soundtrack in our Thursday afternoon. Joel Brown with you today. Lovely to have you with me. And I hope that you're well. Of course, a big thank you as well to Rob Westall from UCB News, bringing us the latest. Thank you, Rob. We'll hear from you again in just under an hour. In between now and then, though, not only are we going to be getting into Flick or Trick, our movie-based quiz, in just a few moments' time, I also want to hear from you about times that you've had to improvise. This could be with absolutely anything. I shared the story recently, though, that because the windows in our house, they just get jammed a little bit when you try, you can lock them, but then you can't unlock them. And so, look, the only way that we've really been able to get around this is with a knife. And somehow you kind of jimmy the knife into like into the handle of the window. And once you move it around a little, it flicks open and you're good to go. As you're making a mental note not to do the same the next time. But yeah, look, I've had to improvise in that situation. And it definitely doesn't teach you how to do that on the instruction manual. I'll tell you that for free. So when have you had to improvise? It could be like this. It could be something completely different. Either way, I want to hear from you today. Tell me your tales of improv. 01782-911-111 on WhatsApp. Send me your voice note if it's easier. Or, of course, you can comment on the post on the UCB One Facebook group page. Join the conversation. I'd love to have you involved. And as you do, here's Citizen Way with the Corbins. Right before we get into Flick or Trick.
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0: And the time has just gone 10 minutes past 2 on our Thursday afternoon. And on UCB One, of course, that means it's time for this Flick or Trick, our movie-based quiz. Well, I give you one film, two potential bios or descriptions for that film. All you need to do is tell me which one you think is correct. 01782-911-111 on WhatsApp. Or email me, joel@ucb.co.uk. As I'm sure you know by now, we like to link this to not only our fact of the day, but also to wordscapes. So to give you a little reminder, our fact of the day is this. Did you know Lego has an underground vault with every set ever made? Then in wordscapes, we learned the origin behind the word Lego. Turns out it's derived from a Danish phrase that I'm not going to repeat because it's embarrassing. Not the word, my pronunciation of Danish. But the words mean play well, which is quite cute. So we're going to be talking about a certified classic today. It's been out 12 years now, which feels a little bit mad. The Lego Movie, out in 2014. What a film. However, which one of these descriptions matches the film? Well, that is up to you. 01782 911111 on WhatsApp or joel@ucb.co.uk. Is it number one? After a deadly virus starts turning everyone on planet Earth into Lego people, the now Lego human race must adapt and overcome the challenges of life in Lego. Or is it number two? An ordinary Lego construction worker, thought to be prophesied as special, is recruited to join a quest to stop an evil tyrant from gluing the Lego universe into eternal stasis. Which one is it? 01782 911111. Description number one or number two? Get in touch, please. ucb.co.uk. joel@ucb.co.uk, I should say. Get in touch, let me know what you think. Your time starts now.
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Yeah, I love that one as well. One House, Trevor Jackson and Anatoria. That's called Love After Hurt. More music on the way from Limo Blaze, Madison Ryan Ward and Jake Isaac on your UCB One this afternoon. We're also going to be having a listen to one of the latest ones from Band Reeves, part of our new music selection for June. Right now, though, let's get back to this. Have a cheeky recap of Flick or Trick this afternoon. As a reminder, this is our movie-based quiz. I've given you one film. We're talking about the Lego Movie from 2014. This is your excuse, by the way. If you needed a film to watch this weekend and you want a certified crowd pleaser, the Lego Movie is one to watch. If you did need an excuse to watch it this weekend, well, then here you go. I'm giving you an excuse right now. So how does this work? Well, I'm going to give you two descriptions to this movie. All you need to do is tell me which one of the two is the correct one. Nice and easy, right? Well, once you've got an idea, message me on WhatsApp. It's 01782 911111. Nice and easy to do. 01782 911111. Or email me, joel@ucb.co.uk. Let's go over these again, shall we? Now, as a reminder, you've only got probably just over 5 minutes until we find out the answer. So it's not a time to mess about, okay? 01782 911111 on WhatsApp or joel@ucb.co.uk. When talking about the Lego Movie from 2014, which one of these two is correct? Is it number one? After a deadly virus starts turning everyone on planet Earth into Lego people, the now Lego human race must adapt and overcome the challenges of life in Lego. Or is it number two? An ordinary Lego construction worker, thought to be the prophesied as special, is recruited to join a quest to stop an evil tyrant from gluing the Lego universe into eternal stasis. 01782 911111 or joel@ucb.co.uk. Let me know, but you've got to be quick. Just over 5 minutes before we find out the answer. Try not to get too distracted by the soundtrack. Limo Blaze and Madison Ryan Ward on UCB1. This is Pretty Day.

so good. Limo Blaze and Madison Ryan Ward, that's called Pretty Day. If you did enjoy the sound of that, make sure to join me tomorrow night from 10 p.m. for Fusion. We're going to have an entire hour of more music, just like that. Okay, let's get into this now. Part of our new music selection for July, this is one of the latest ones from Band Reeves. It's called If I Didn't Have You, and it's from their EP that's called My Country.

tell you what, we don't mind it. Lovely little bit of Christian country for you there. Band Reeves with If I Didn't Have You. Okay, it's time to get into the answer for today's flick or trick, I reckon. As a reminder, if you do want to get involved last minute with your answer, 01782 911111 on WhatsApp or email me, joel@ucb.co.uk. No time to waste, though, because I don't have any songs left to play before we get into the answer. As a reminder, how this works is I give you a film. We're talking about the Lego Movie from 2014 today. I then give you two descriptions to the film, and all you need to do is tell me which one is correct. joel@ucb.co.uk is my email address, or 01782 911111 on WhatsApp. That's 01782 911111. Which one of these two is it? Is it number one? After a deadly virus starts turning everyone on planet Earth into Lego people, the now Lego human race must adapt and overcome the challenges of life in Lego. Or is it number two? An ordinary Lego construction worker, thought to be prophesied as special, is recruited to join a quest to stop an evil tyrant from gluing the Lego universe into eternal stasis. Right, let's find out the answer, shall we? Because if you said the description number one was correct, talking about the Lego Movie, that after a deadly virus starts turning everyone on planet Earth into Lego people, the now Lego human race must adapt and overcome the challenges of life in Lego. Sadly, that is incorrect, even though that's definitely a film I would watch. Of course, that means description number two is absolutely spot on. A big well done if you chose this. You're right. The Lego Movie from 2014 is all about an ordinary Lego construction worker, thought to be prophesied as special, who's recruited to join a quest to stop an evil tyrant from gluing the Lego universe into eternal stasis. Oh no! A big well done if you got that right. And of course, flick or trick, we'll be back tomorrow. Starting off at about 10 minutes past 2, make sure to join me for that. And if you did get that right today, do let me know if you did. 01782 911111 so I can congratulate you properly. But in the meantime, a big well done to you.

0: And it's Kay Anthony on UCB One with Miracles. Time's just gone 2:30. It's Thursday afternoon on the 2nd of July. Joel Brown with you today. On the way, we're going to be hearing more music from Jake Isaac and our word for today before having a bit of a throwback Thursday with something from Matthew West. I'll tell you more slightly later on. Right now, though, it's time to catch up again with UCB News, looking at one story in particular. We've been hearing a lot more over the last couple of days of the situation in Venezuela, and the Disasters Emergency Committee is appealing for donations to support the millions of people impacted by the two powerful earthquakes that hit Venezuela last week. Rescue efforts are continuing, and the UN is warning the death toll could reach 10,000. UCB News reporter Rob Westall spoke to Ali Wood, head of disaster management at Tier Fund, which is part of the DEC appeal.
1: Venezuela was already facing a really severe economic crisis for these catastrophic earthquakes hit. There were 8 million people in need of humanitarian assistance even before these events. So you can imagine that the earthquakes coming on top of this has really compounded what was already an incredibly difficult situation for the people of Venezuela.
2: So what specifically is Tier Fund doing on the ground at the moment?
1: Yeah, Tier Fund has worked in Venezuela through its partners for a number of years. And right now we have networks of churches that are really working around the clock in order to get the aid to those who need it as quickly as they possibly can. We've got church partners, churches who've opened up buildings, church buildings to provide safe spaces. You know, they're really proving a haven for thousands of people who have, you know, suddenly found themselves without anywhere to live. They're also in a position where they can provide food, you know, hot meals, water, essential supplies for those who've suddenly found themselves left with nothing. And above all, you know, they're also able to support people who are facing, you know, intense psychological trauma. And so their ability to be there and to provide that support is absolutely critical at a time like this.
2: So, Ali, what is the latest situation? What do we know so far? Because the reports are that things could get a lot worse.
1: Yeah, I mean, I think what we're seeing at the moment is that there are thousands and thousands of people who have lost their homes, sleeping out on the streets at night with nowhere to go. You know, we've had two catastrophic earthquakes that have hit Venezuela, striking within seconds of each other. You know, so this has reduced buildings to rubble. And, you know, the scale of destruction is absolutely huge. Almost 2,000 people have been killed. And very sadly, we do expect that death toll to continue to rise. But what we are seeing is that DEC member agencies on the ground working through local partners, Tier Fund's working through local faith-based networks and churches. You know, these organizations are working around the clock, you know, tirelessly to get this aid to the people that need it the most in the shortest time frame possible.
2: And what is the appeal need? Is it just monetary donations so it can be spent? And what will the money be spent on?
1: Yeah, that's a great question, Rob. Yes, at the moment, we are asking for monetary donations. And the DEC member agencies will be currently supplying food, water, emergency shelter. There's a huge amount of psychological trauma, as I'm sure you and I can imagine. You know, if we woke up to find that an earthquake had hit in our community and the levels of devastation around us, you can imagine the fear and the trauma that people are experiencing. So there's also an urgent need for medical care for those who've been injured. And so the DEC agencies that are working on the ground at the moment will be rapidly assessing what those needs are and working really quickly to deliver the aid to where it's needed the most.
2: Obviously, it's quite a bleak picture at the moment, but in amidst all of that, there must be some sort of nuggets of joy and hope that we can cling on to in such times.
1: Yeah, thank you. I mean, I think we've just been incredibly inspired and encouraged by some of the stories that are coming back from our partners, from church leaders on the ground. We spoke to Pastor Isaac the other day, who talked about the fact that his church have opened their buildings to those who have nowhere else to go. And they're providing that support, that psychological support, as well as food. You know, and I think whilst the situation is absolutely tragic. We are also seeing communities come together. We are seeing organizations accessing areas that are in desperate need and able to provide the support that is required. We're also seeing, of course, on the news stories of people still being rescued from the rubble. So I just encourage your listeners to continue to pray for the rescue efforts that are ongoing and for all the incredible organizations on the ground who are working so hard, you know, in incredibly difficult circumstances. And again, for those who are able, just to consider whether they might be able to donate to the DEC appeal. That's dec.org.uk.
0: And a big thank you to Ali Wood, Head of Disaster Management at Tier Fund, part of the Disasters Emergency Committee appeal. 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
1: Oh, it's just effortless, isn't it? Jake Isaac, and that is called Ever Yours. More music on the way from Jacob Stanifer, and then we're going to have a bit of a throwback Thursday with Matthew West. I'll play a bit of something that you haven't heard in quite a while from him, actually, in just a moment's time. After this.
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3: With God's help, you'll succeed.
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3: Some of the world's greatest achievers went through life with physical disabilities and overcame incredible adversities. Sir Walter Scott was disabled. John Bunyan, author of The Pilgrim's Progress, was imprisoned. George Washington, America's first president, almost froze and starved to death in the snows of Valley Forge. Abraham Lincoln played a critical part in ending the scourge of slavery in America. Yet, he was raised in abject poverty and died prematurely from an assassin's bullet. British Prime Minister Benjamin Disraeli was subject to bitter religious prejudice. Franklin D. Roosevelt was struck down with infantile paralysis. Ludwig van Beethoven became deaf. Glenn Cunningham, an Olympic runner holding many world records, had his legs badly burned in a school fire. Booker T. Washington, Harriet Tubman, Marian Anderson, and George Washington Carver were born into a society filled with racial discrimination. Enrico Caruso was from a large, poor Italian family where only a few children survived past infancy. Itzhak Perlman, concert violinist, lost the function of his legs at age 4. In the eyes of his father and family, biblical David wasn't considered worthy to be Israel's next king in the place of Saul. Moralists and legalists would surely have disqualified him because of his violation of Bathsheba. Yet God referred to him in Acts 13 verse 22 as a man after my own heart. And here's what David said about God in Psalm 73 verses 26 and 28. My flesh and my heart fail, but God is the strength of my heart and my portion forever. I have put my trust in the Lord God. The word for today is, with God's help,

Yeah, I love that one from Jacob Stanifer as well. It's called Mayday. Okay, time has just gone 2:45. We'll be getting the latest news in about 15 minutes time with Rob Westall. But later on tonight, something is going on that I want to tell you about. Dave Tanner is going to be bringing us UCB One's greatest hits. An hour of songs that we haven't heard in far too long. So for our Throwback Thursday today, it's Matthew West with You Are Everything on UCB One.

0: Matthew West, of course. For our Throwback Thursday, if you did enjoy the sound of that, well, then make sure to join the brilliant Dave Tanner tonight from 10 p.m. only on UCB One, where he's going to bring us UCB One's greatest hits. An entire hour of more classics like that and more songs that you and I haven't heard in far too long. Dave's with us tonight from 10.
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2: 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The disparaging language of yesteryear that reduced people to a condition or a spectrum has been replaced by the recognition of difference rather than the assumption of deficiency. 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But what does it mean to live neurodiverse? 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

Jamie Pritchard and Nate Gardiner on UCB One, soundtracking our Thursday afternoon. Okay, we're going to get the latest news at 3 o'clock with Rob Westall after this, a former record of the week from Kenta Dadashi. This is Pickup Truck. And after three, I want to tell you a bizarre world record about the world's fastest pizza maker.

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1: UCB News at 3 o'clock. I'm Rob Westall. Two 15-year-old boys who were spared custody for the rape of two girls in separate attacks in Hampshire have been sentenced to 4 years' detention. The Court of Appeals ruled their original sentences were unduly lenient. The ringleader of a Rochdale grooming gang won't be deported. Now it's thought he's been freed from prison. 73-year-old Shabir Ahmed served a 14-year sentence for multiple rape and child sex offences. He was stripped of British citizenship, but a loophole in the 1971 Immigration Act means he can't be sent back to Pakistan. Sir Starmer's asked the Home Secretary to review the case. Rochdale MP Paul Waugh raised it in the Commons.
2: Shabir Ahmed should be deported to Pakistan. Does the Leader of the House agree with me that the Home Office and the Foreign Office should do everything possible within their power to make sure people like Ahmed are deported and that their victims never, ever get to face them again?
1: Former pop star Gary Glitter has been charged with historical sexual offences against a girl. They're alleged to have taken place in West London between 1978 and 1981. The 82-year-old's due in court next month.

0: It's the first signing for new City boss Enzo Maresca. That's the latest UCV News. Your next update in an hour.
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2: Bring the whole tithe into the storehouse, that there may be food in my house. Test me in this, says the Lord Almighty, and see if I will not throw open the floodgates of heaven and pour out so much blessing that there will not be enough room to store it. Malachi 3:13.

And it's Claire Leslie with Ceiling Fan on UCB One. Taking us further into our Thursday afternoon. 2nd of July, just gone 3:05. Hello. Good afternoon. Joel Brown with you today. And lovely to be together. I hope that you're well, that you've had a lovely afternoon so far, that you've had a good week too. Thursday afternoon, any weekend plans on the horizon? Get in touch, let me know. 01782 911111 on WhatsApp or email me, joel@ucb.co.uk. While you're there, please do tell me any stories of when you've had to improvise, okay? For some reason, the windows, not all of them to be fair, but there seems to be the growing majority, they lock when you lock them. Now you may be thinking, Joel, that's what they're meant to do. No, I know what you mean, but you can't unlock them. They lock in place. So what we've had to start doing is we've had to start using a knife like in the way of the handle to click them out of place. I know, look, it's not ideal. Turns out, by the way, I'm not the only one, though, who has had to improvise like this. A bunch of cave rescuers had to improvise recently. They had to use a bottle of washing up liquid, which they hailed as the real hero, after they had to use it to free a schoolgirl who was wedged in between two rocks. This little schoolgirl, bless her, she's called Shannon. Shannon's only 11 years old. She was scrambling over some rocks on a residential

central school trip when her leg became trapped in these huge boulders in Devon. So the Devon Cave Rescue Organisation, they were joining emergency services at the scene. And on his way, team leader, Ollie, brought a random bottle of fairy liquid just on the off chance it might be useful. Apparently, it made all the difference to help Shannon get free. The rescue team then sign the washing up liquid bottle, give it to Shannon, who escaped unhurt and even with something to remind her. I do feel like they should definitely make some kind of advert out of this, right? Washing up liquid for use even outside of the kitchen. I don't know. We'll work on that. Okay, we'll work on that. What about you, though? Tell me your stories of when you have had to improvise. Maybe it was something like me, or maybe it was something like these cave rescuers. 01782 911 111, or comment on the post on the UCB1 Facebook

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Wait for it. We the Kingdom. With church music on UCB One. A big thank you to Lorena getting in touch. Hi, Lorena. 01782-911-111 on WhatsApp. Hiya, Joel. This weekend is my church's summer sizzle. Tell you what, good timing for it, Lorena, as well, because I believe weather's meant to be nice, but not too hot this weekend, so well done. She goes on to say, we're having crafts, stalls, games, food, and music all in our church car park. Goodness me, sounds active. I'm helping on a kids' craft stall and singing a few songs with my friends. Lovely. It's a great opportunity to get members of the community into our church and show them the love of Jesus. Amen. Lorena, thank you very much for getting involved. Letting us know your weekend plans. Very, very exciting. And well done for getting involved with this. I wonder, is this the first time you've gotten involved? It doesn't sound like it, you know. You sound like a bit of a seasoned pro. But well done. I have no doubt that your team and your church is blessed by you, your hard work and everything that you're going to be doing. So a big well done. You're going to have to update us on Monday. Let us know how it's gone. But what about you? What are your weekend plans? 01782 911-111. Are you having as active of a weekend as Lorena? Have you got something a little bit more chill? Okay.

Lovely. From Caleb Meekham, that's called Call Me in the Morning. Part of our new music selection for July, by the way, and also one of the latest ones that he's released. He has been on fine form recently. Make sure to check out more from him wherever you find your music. K-A-E-L-O-B is how you spell his first name, Caleb Meekham, and then it's just M-E-C-U-M. A really fantastic artist, a wonderfully gifted musician, and just a lovely guy as well. He was a former artist in the spotlight, you know. Okay, we're going to be talking about the world's fastest pizza maker after this. Can't wait to-

You know what's ridiculous is it's not even that hard to say. The world's fastest pizza maker. So why on earth, before that song by JJ Heller, was I going to say the world's fastest pizza maker? I don't... Oh, gosh. Maybe I just need a cup of tea. Joel Brown with you this afternoon. Doing my very best to get my words out, I promise you. 20 past three. Well, we are here to talk about the world's fastest pizza maker. There we go. Quite a niche skill, actually. But goodness me, when I tell you that this particular pizza maker is lightning fast, I do literally mean that. Understandably, Richard Delsed, who's the winner of this competition, is also the manager of a Domino's pizzeria in Virginia in the US. Recently earned the title World's Fastest Pizza Maker at the Domino's Pizza Making Competition. Not only earning himself a reward of $5,000, also a trophy and a belt, one of those championship belts. That's pretty cool, actually. I like that. Get this, he assembled three large pizzas in 31.22 seconds. 31 seconds? That's like 10 seconds a pizza. Goodness me, that is lightning fast. And you watch the video of him doing it, you almost can't see his hands. In the mix of dough, cheese, tomato sauce, pepperoni, his hands are moving so fast. You can't even see him. It's wonderful. Richard, congratulations to you, my friend. Thoroughly deserver the winner of the competition and also being a manager. Good lad. Well done.

0: Rachel Lampa on UCB One. More music from Ben Fuller, Hunter Blake, and then we're going to be getting into the new one from Megan Tibbetts in a few moments' time. Before we do, though, Chip Qualsing has a thought for us about being overwhelmed. How often does this happen to you, and what is your response? Because I can guarantee there's a better way to deal with it.
1: Hello, my name is Chip Qualsing, and alongside my wife Sarah, we lead Harvest City Church in Leicester. Psalms 147 verse 30 says it this way: He heals the brokenhearted and He binds up their wounds. Nothing is worse than the feeling of being overwhelmed. It is like water rising past your nose and you're on your tippy toes trying to gasp for air. It's genuinely a horrible experience, and boy, I've been there myself. When you feel that knot in the pit of your stomach, when you feel that rush of anxiety, it is time to stop, to pause, and to worship God and gain strength in the presence of the Lord. Listen, friends and family may be with you and understandably say they will support you and stand with you, but ultimately only God can truly, truly help you. All we got to do is be still.

Ben Fuller on UCB One. So good from him. Okay, new music on the way from Megan Tibbetts. And then right after that, we're going to be getting into our afternoon movement snack. We'll get into that after this. Are you

Hunter Plague on UCB One. Right, time's just about to go 4:25, so why don't we have a listen to some new music right now for you on UCB One. Megan Tibbetts is a name that you may recognise. We had a song of hers on last month's new music selection, actually. And both of these are part of her EP that is out now called Better Things. Make sure to check this out wherever you find your music, because this is from it as well, and it's called Bigger Than Me.

0: New music for you on UCB One. That's Megan Tibbetts with Bigger Than Me, part of her EP Better Things that is new, and it is out now wherever you find your music. 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I'll tell you more next.
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0: Marizu. That's called Waiting. 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
0: Oh, and today I've got a treat for you and I to enjoy. So as you may know, this week's artist in the spotlight is the wonderful Dawson Shoreman, a fantastic human being who was so incredibly open and honest in our conversation. Make sure to check that out, by the way. 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Now, Dawson Shoreman's new album is called Mystery. You're going to recognize this first song from it. It's called Fair Fight, featuring Joel Figueroa. But the second one is something that you won't have heard before on UCB One. It's called Cold Blooded. It's one of his favorites, and it's one of mine as well. And so I'm going to give you a very special play of this on our afternoon movement snack this afternoon. Enjoy.

0: the afternoon movement snack.
1: Cold-blooded, how could you do that to a king? Did he start a war or just raise a corpse? Did he buy him defeat?

0: Nine. Very cool. Dawson Shoreman, and that is called Cold Blooded, something that you won't have heard before on UCB One, but that is part of Dawson Shoreman's new album that is called Mystery. As a reminder, Dawson is our artist in the spotlight this week, so you can hear more from him on the Artist in the Spotlight podcast, wherever you get your podcasts. And we'll have more brilliant music on the way after 4 o'clock, as well as some other good vibes. I imagine, Sarah, you bringing some good stuff today. Obviously,
1: that's
0: in hindsight, it's happening because it's a Thursday.
1: Yes, in hindsight, seeing if you've been paying attention to the show
0: I always feel a bit tense around that.
1: Have you been listening to UCB One? Have you been paying attention to the world around you? Because you might have heard it elsewhere.
0: Been trying. Yeah.
1: Good.
0: I'd like to say so.
1: I reckon, a little bit of a hint, you should absolutely get this week's.
0: As in me or the person or
1: you.
0: Person listening? Me.
1: You.
0: Okay.
1: I hope you listening also will get it. But Joel, you've kind of got no excuses to not get
0: really?
1: It.
0: Really?
1: Yeah.
0: Oh, gosh.
1: That's
0: okay.
1: A little hint.
0: No pressure.
1: Take it how you will. Also, we're going to be learning about the nation.
0: Oh, cool.
1: So I would love to know, where are you from? What's interesting about it? Off the top of your head, how would you be like a tour rep for Derby?
0: Oh. I think like one of the things I would mention is just how many fantastic like mini pubs and mini breweries there are. Like there's so many cute little spots that you can get into.
1: Really?
0: They're just like one of those kind of places that are just out of nowhere. Like you wouldn't see, you could walk past it so easily.
1: But
0: as soon as you get in, it like, there's so many places like that and it just opens up. Wonderful.
1: Oh.
0: So many lovely, and there's a real story behind all of them.
1: Ooh.
0: So there's quite a few. There's one name on the tip of my tongue just around the corner from the train station that is really nice, like on the corner of a street. But again, you wouldn't really be able to tell. But then it goes in and it's just wonderful, very old school. There's like a piano, there's a wooden piano upstairs, like just awesome. So that would be one of the things I would say to rep for Derby, and just the location, because it's just in the middle of like everywhere. So it's just it's very close to wherever you want to get to. So
1: okay.
0: I think that's what I would go for.
1: Are you calling it the hub of England, basically?
0: I don't know if I'd go.
1: You want to be close to everywhere.
0: Derby. Maybe.
1: You want to be in the optimal spot.
0: Yeah.
1: Where you can get to. East Coast as quick as you can get to. I wouldn't imagine the West Coast, but maybe the border of Wales.
0: Let's go that far.
1: Okay, so I want to know what's interesting about where you're from. Maybe it's something that you love about it, like Joel's just shared there. Maybe it's some history. Maybe somebody interesting is from there, other than yourself, of course. And I've got some animal antics on the way. About time.
0: Yeah.
1: Really.
0: Yeah.
1: I feel like this week we've been slacking.
0: Been starved of
1: actually.
0: Sorry. Yeah.
1: Sorry.
0: Well, sorry.
1: I can't just go out there and like cause a ruckus.
0: Just interview
1: with the
0: a pigeon.
1: Yeah.
0: What's going on?
1: Just do my best Snow White and be like, guys, how we doing? Anyone been up to some cheeky stuff recently? Because I'd like to talk about it.
0: I tell you what, that would be socials content that would be awesome to see.
1: I don't know if it would. But sure. Yeah, I would be the. I think I'd get arrested quickly because people would be like, there's a woman and she won't stop talking to a tree.
0: Yeah.
1: Can you just come and
0: She occasionally breaks out in song.
1: Yeah.
0: Please.
1: Just as a concerned citizen, could you just come and check on her, make sure she's okay?
0: I'm fine. Honestly, it's for radio.
1: I promise I'm a radio presenter and some people like this. Anyway, yeah, great music as well.
0: Of course.
1: New music. We've got the record of the week. Actually, there's a couple of songs that we're going to start off the show with that I'm quite excited about.
0: Ooh.
1: We're just going to get the right vibe from the off.
0: Awesome.
1: It's going to be good.
0: Awesome. Well, Drive kicks off in just over 5 minutes time with Sarah to let her know about something interesting about where you're from, whatever it may be. Get in touch 01782 911111 on WhatsApp or email her sarah@ucb.co.uk. And Sarah, we will hear from you in a bit.
1: Bye.
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sadly bringing us to the end of our time together today. My name's Joel Brown. It's been a joy hanging out with you on Afternoons today, and I would love to do it same time again tomorrow as we make our way into the weekend. I'll be back from 1 o'clock tomorrow afternoon, right after the hour of prayer that Ashley Andrew is going to bring us. Stick around though, Sarah's on after the news that James Morris is going to bring us. God bless. Have a wonderful rest of your day. I'll catch you tomorrow.

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1: UCB News at 4 o'clock. I'm James Morris. The Court of Appeals decided sentences handed to two 15-year-olds for raping two girls in Hampshire were unduly lenient. The boys, referred to as X and Y, were spared custody in May for the separate attacks in Fordingbridge, with the judge saying he wanted to avoid criminalising children unnecessarily. They've now been locked up for 4 years. Lady Chief Justice Baroness Carr explained why the original decision couldn't stand.
2: We found that the judge had undervalued the seriousness of their offending and the serious harm caused by it to the complainants. Notwithstanding their young ages and their vulnerabilities, sentences of detention for X and Y were unavoidable.
1: It's understood the leader of a Rochdale grooming gang at the centre of a deportation dispute has been released from jail. Shabir Ahmed, who's 73, served 14 years for multiple rape and offences against children. The dual national was stripped of his British citizenship but can't be sent back to Pakistan because of a legal loophole. Conservative leader Kemi Badenoch says deporting all foreign criminals must be a priority.
3: We are seeing that a lot of people are exploiting the kindness of our country. I want to see some common sense. It's absolutely disgusting that this man has been let out. He should be deported, and we're going to do everything within our power to make sure that he is.
1: The Prime Minister's issued a formal apology in the Commons to unmarried mothers forced to give up their babies for adoption. Around 185,000 in England and Wales had their children taken away between 1949 and 1976. Christian charity Homes for Good and Safe Families say the apology is long overdue and is a reminder of a dark chapter in our nation's history in which institutions, including churches, were complicit. They're also calling for meaningful action and appropriate support for survivors and

Well, hello. Welcome along to today's Drive Show. You're with me, Sarah Hine. Thank you very much for joining me this Thursday. However you are doing, we'll find out in a moment, because we'll start things off with a Hines catch-up. Also, I've got new music from Nikita to play for you, because new month, a whole load of new music to play. So welcome to July's brilliant playlist today. Also, we're going to have a listen to today's word for today. But right now, before any of that, Ray, Amma, and Absolutely. And this is Joy.

Ray Ammon, absolutely. And that is a whole lot of joy right there, starting off the show. I mentioned to Joel that there were plans to start the show well with the music, and I'm hoping that you will agree that does the job. But I would love to know, how are you doing? What have you been up to this Thursday? Is it that tune that has brought you the joy? Have your joys been leaping and bounding all around you today? Or maybe it's been a little bit trickier. Maybe somewhere in the middle. Have a think, get involved and let me know. You can send a message on WhatsApp. Right now, Rachel Amiroff.

0: Rachel Nemiroff, and it's Honest to God. So I would love to know how you're doing today. What have you been up to this Thursday? Maybe resting your voice after lots of cheering yesterday, whether it was that you maybe your allegiance lies with Scotland, Wales and Ireland, and you were cheering for Congo when it was the first goal, or maybe you were happy with the end result as an England fan and you've got no voice today, or maybe a very different day, maybe trying to avoid those conversations. Let me know.
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0: It's new from Nikita. That is Proverbs 31 Girl. Now, there are so many things that we can face in life that are going to be difficult. They are going to mean a real struggle at times. Maybe you're thinking of something that's happened today, maybe this week, or maybe it's a season that you're in, or maybe it's something that you've gone through in the past. But the thing is, whatever we face, we know that we don't have to face it alone. From the small things to the bigger things to the complicated things, we get to walk through that with God. We get to lean on him, but also we get to turn to him for his wisdom and guidance. And that's what we're going to have a look at in today's Word for Today.
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2: With God's help, you'll succeed.
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2: Some of the world's greatest achievers went through life with physical disabilities and overcame incredible adversities. Sir Walter Scott was disabled. John Bunyan, author of The Pilgrim's Progress, was imprisoned. George Washington, America's first president, almost froze and starved to death in the snows of Valley Forge. Abraham Lincoln played a critical part in ending the scourge of slavery in America. Yet he was raised in abject poverty and died prematurely from an assassin's bullet. British Prime Minister Benjamin Disraeli was subject to bitter religious prejudice. Franklin D. Roosevelt was struck down with infantile paralysis. Ludwig van Beethoven became deaf. Glenn Cunningham, an Olympic runner holding many world records, had his legs badly burned in a school fire. Booker T. Washington, Harriet Tubman, Marian Anderson, and George Washington Carver were born into a society filled with racial discrimination. Enrico Caruso was from a large, poor Italian family where only a few children survived past infancy. Itzhak Perlman, concert violinist, lost the function of his legs at age 4. In the eyes of his father and family, Biblical David wasn't considered worthy to be Israel's next king in the place of Saul. Moralists and legalists would surely have disqualified him because of his violation of Bathsheba. Yet God referred to him in Acts 13 verse 22 as a man after my own heart. And here's what David said about God in Psalm 73 verses 26 and 28. My flesh and my heart fail, but God is the strength of my heart and my portion forever. I have put my trust in the Lord God. The word for today is, with God's help,

As you honor, as you should be. Don't cover up those scars. That's your glory. That's your story. That's your beauty. 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Don't cover up those scars. That's your glory. That's your story. That's your beauty. 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That's your story. That's your beauty. 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Don't cover up.

0: Let the light shine in.
1: Joshua Luke Smith, and that is Let the Light Shine In. So this week is a big week for sports, for, well, for Brits and mainly for England, probably because of the football last night. But also Wimbledon's on, and this weekend it's the British Grand Prix. And we're going to be learning about the nation later on. So I thought we could do a bit of learning about Silverstone. So if you know anything about it or anything about where you're from, I do want to hear from you because I'm hoping we'll learn some interesting stuff. But with England winning last night, that means that England then go on to play their next game, which is against Mexico in Mexico City at 1 a.m. on Monday morning, which, look, many people are happy that they're through. Many people are then wondering, so how do we do this? Because we got to watch it, because, you know, you never know if it's going to be the last game you're in, but it's not going to be. It's not going to be the last game because it's coming home, right? Unless you're suddenly now, you've gone from being a huge DR Congo fan to a huge Mexico fan. Fine, whatever. But many people are thinking, okay, maybe if we go to bed early, wake up for it, celebrate. Of course, we'll be celebrating and then go to bed. Some people are thinking all-nighter. Some people are thinking, oh, I'll do with the couple of hours. Other people are saying, well, hang on. Remember Scotland? And their not even Sunday night game that ended up being early Monday morning. This was a Saturday night game that was in the early hours of Sunday. Many places in Scotland got a bank holiday on the Monday. So will England get one? Many people are pushing for it, but do we think it's going to happen? Because the game's actually on the Monday, so that would be the day that we kind of need off to just kind of, you know, sort ourselves out. Look, if not, if people are sounding tired on the radio, you probably can guess why.
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It's a pretty good tune. Blessing Offer with Jordans. And in a moment, we will have a listen to our record of the week. But we are talking sports at the moment. We've spoken about football. Now on to the tennis and Wimbledon and what's been going on today, which is interesting. And don't worry if you are yet to catch up on games and points and all of that. I'm not going to reveal any of that stuff. No, this is actually about someone who surprised people who were queuing up for Wimbledon. If you've been before and you've had to queue for tickets before, you may know this can be a bit of a grueling experience, especially if it's hot weather or just any kind of weather, really. There's people who will camp to get there early for the queue. There's people who will be standing in it for hours. And who went along just to hopefully cheer them up and, you know, help people on their way to getting a ticket? Kate Middleton went along, the Princess of Wales. So she was going along saying hello to people in the queue. She was taking pictures with people, greeting them, you know, asking them if they were big tennis fans and things. And then rather than sitting in the Royal Box at Wimbledon, she actually watched a match on the outside courts. So she watched along with Tim Henman for a game. She also watched along with Andy Murray for another. But imagine getting in there, not really realising what's going on. You know, your head's going left to right, to left to right, to left to right. And then whilst they're taking a bit of a break, you look up and you're thinking, what's all the fuss about? Oh, it's just the Princess of Wales sat opposite me. Not in the Royal Box, just in the normal stands. Yeah, that's it's not your usual day. It's also not your usual day at Wimbledon either.

0: for you. Okay, let's get on our record of the week. This is from Mackenzie Phillips. She's new to UCB One. She's a singer-songwriter from Houston. She's been recording music from the age of 10 and she's now in Nashville. But she realised at a young age she wanted to share the love of Jesus through her music, and that is something that this song is very much about. You cannot hear this song and not realise what the purpose of this tune is. And the last couple of years, she's been touring with Cochrane & Company, Natalie Lane, Megan Woods. And this is Shed a Little Light. It's her latest single. It's all about faith and grace in a difficult world.
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0: there you have it, our record of the week, Mackenzie Phillips, and it shed a little light.
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So I thought we could do a bit of learning about the nation, because that's what we always do around about this time on a Thursday. We just pick a random spot and we learn about it. And I would love to know where you're from and what's interesting about it. But as this weekend, it's the British Grand Prix, I thought we could learn about Silverstone. And let me tell you, there is so much to learn about Silverstone. The history, what goes on now, all sorts, really. But where you're from, still included. Maybe it's where you grew up, maybe it's where you live now, maybe it's somewhere you visited once that you want to tell me about that's interesting. Have a think, get involved. You can send a message on WhatsApp. And if you haven't saved the number for WhatsApp yet, 01782 911 111, and we'll get learning.

So yesterday we were teaching the nation, today we're learning about it. And in particular, we are heading to somewhere that smells of petrol, adrenaline and probably overpriced chips. I don't know, I've never been. Silverstone, because this weekend it is the British Grand Prix. Now, did you know that Silverstone was originally a World War II airfield? So before the roaring engines, it was RAF Silverstone. A bomber station built in 1943 during World War II, and it still follows the shape of the old triangular runways. So when drivers are flying around the track, they're literally racing on old runways. I imagine it's been resurfaced since. You'd think it's been resurfaced. But also, F1 was basically born here. So the first ever F1 World Championship race was in 1950 at Silverstone. Kind of iconic. And also, don't know if you're aware of this, a king came to watch. So it's the only British motor race attended by a reigning monarch. So King George VI was there in 1950 with Queen Mother and Princess Margaret. So I don't know if it means they had a great time or not, because they didn't go again, but you'd hope they did. It was a special event. It was the first one. However, the first unofficial race ended with a sheep. I don't know if you know about this. It's a bizarre one. In 1947, before it officially opened, a group of drivers raced around the abandoned airfield. And during the race, one driver hit a sheep. So that's kind of how, imagine it now, just, yeah, very much a field. The sheep didn't come out of it well. I imagine it was a quick moment and the sheep didn't really know what had gone on. But the car was also wrecked, and the race became known as the Mutton Grand Prix. Yeah, it's an interesting bit to the history of it, but there's more to learn, which we'll do after this.

0: Mandeville.
1: So we're learning about the nation, and in particular, we are learning about Silverstone because it's the British Grand Prix this weekend. So whether you're into it or not, hopefully you'll be able to have a bit of conversation. Maybe teach someone who's into F1 a little bit about it. Who knows? So the next thing we should know about Silverstone, it is fast. And I mean fast. It's one of the fastest tracks in Formula One. So it's got these huge sweeping corners rather than constant braking. And fans love it because the track is wide. It allows people to overtake. There's dramatic wheel-to-wheel racing. And you know who is king of Silverstone? No, not King George VI. Who went? Lewis Hamilton. He's got the record of 9 wins for the British Grand Prix at Silverstone. That is, yeah, it's pretty impressive. Also, it attracts a lot of people. Get this. It attracts well over 500,000 people across race weekend. So it's a little bit more than racing now. It's camping, it's concerts, it's food, it's entertainment, it's a whole festival, really. And then because of all of this, it's made Motorsport Valley around it. So most F1 teams are based within a few hours of Silverstone. So you've not got far to go. And also, there's this specialist engineering college next to the circuit training the future of F1 talent. So from sheep to supercars, Silverstone went from a sleepy airfield to one of the most important racing venues on Earth.

Saints bringing a lot of joy right there. Try Again. And in a moment, we'll have the news at 5 o'clock. But taking you there, Natalie Lane with Church Kids.

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1: UCB News at 5 o'clock. I'm James Morris. Two 15-year-olds who avoided being locked up for raping two girls in separate attacks in Hampshire have now been given 4 years detention. The Court of Appeal ruled their original sentences were unduly lenient. A third boy who encouraged one of the attacks will keep his non-custodial sentence. Lawyer Charlotte Proudman represents one of the victims and has been reading a statement from her.
2: I thought the sentencing hearing might help me. Instead, I feel like everything has gone backwards. I feel more trapped than I did before. I feel like I am the one who has been sentenced. I feel like I am the one living in a prison, even though I did nothing wrong.
1: Rescuers have pulled a Venezuelan security guard from the rubble of a basement alive 8 days after the two quakes hit the country. The 43-year-old was extracted safely after rescuers first made contact with him over the weekend. The man was inside his small security cabin when the first tremor struck, which helped shield him from the crushing debris. Ali Wood, head of disaster management at Christian charity Tear Fund, says Venezuela was already facing a severe economic crisis before the quakes hit.
3: There were 8 million people in need of humanitarian assistance even before these events. So you can imagine that the earthquakes coming on top of this has really compounded what was already an incredibly difficult situation for the people of Venezuela.
1: Gary Glitter has been charged with four historical sexual offences against an underage girl. The 82-year-old former singer, whose real name is Paul Gadd, is accused of carrying out the attacks at a house in West London. And Google's lost its final appeal against a record European fine and will now have to pay £3.5 billion. The EU punished the firm for forcing phone makers to pre-install its search app and Chrome browser on Android models. Google's fought the case for 8 years, but Europe's highest court has sided with the regulators. That's the latest UCB News.
4: Thanks, James. Taking a look at the weather, it's going to remain breezy in the north with patchy rain, mainly affecting the west of Scotland and on higher ground. Elsewhere, it's staying mostly dry with clear periods leading to a few fog patches. And it is going to be a mild night with lows between 8 and 15 degrees across the UK tonight. Tomorrow, it's looking breezy.

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If you're just switching on your radio, hi, welcome along to The Drive Show on UTV One. You're with me, Sarah Hine, and in a moment I've got a new tune from Damaris Gomez to play for you. It's absolutely brilliant. I mean, she is just brilliant. And if you've missed out on her, she was artist in the spotlight with Joel Brown, you can check out that podcast wherever you get your podcasts from, or head over to the UTV Player app if you're there right now. Quite easy to see where you can find that. Also, you can watch it on YouTube, just to let you know. As well as that, we're going to have a go at In Hindsight later on. But right now, Gable Price and Friends, and this is Treason.

It's so good. Come on. She's brilliant. Damaris Gomez, and it's When I'm With You, her new tune on UTB One. Now, time for a bit of animal antics. So this is the part of the show where we prove animals are often more chaotic than humans. And today, I wanted to talk about how police in Cambridgeshire were involved in, I reckon, what might be the world's slowest police chase. So this is after an escaped tortoise tried crossing a busy road, but there's a little bit more to it than that. So we'll chat more after this.

0: Okay, so let's unwrap this animal antics situation. So this all began when a police officer was just driving down a B road at 8:30 in the morning and spotted something on the road that looked a bit out of place. Definitely looked like it shouldn't be there. So this was on the opposite side of the carriageway, and looked at it once and thought, oh, bizarre, and then realised, oh, hang on, what is that? Let me check again. It was a tortoise trying to cross the road. It's like a weird mix-up of the, you know, the tale of the hare and the tortoise and the chicken trying to cross the road, and it's all kind of got jumbled together, and this is what we've ended up with. So this police officer, who's known for rescuing a fair few animals, actually, this is Police Constable Charlie Brett, she decided, that poor tortoise might get crushed. So she blocked the road, she ran and grabbed him, put him in the front footwell, riding shotgun. The driver behind was laughing because obviously he saw what had gone on. Because this is 8:30 in the morning. You know, I imagine there's going to be quite a few people on the roads trying to get to places. But, you know, it was all for a good cause. And turns out this tortoise is a tortoise that was kind of on the run, I guess. Well, maybe just more of an adventure. We hear that a lot, don't we? And maybe it was because of the hot weather that he'd picked up his speed. But yes, Tom, this tortoise had been on the run, even though a contender for the world's slowest police foot chase, had been on the run and had managed to get 5 miles away from home in 3 weeks. Yeah, that's quite the effort. And the owner had actually been putting out posters in the area saying, you know, if you please find him, let me know. I imagine the owner probably didn't realise that he needed to put posters up as far as 5 miles away. But there you go. Tom has a bit of a taste for adventure now. So who knows where this is going to go, but absolutely worthy of a mention for animal antics.
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So I don't know if you've got big summer plans, but something that I'm really hoping is in your diary, and I'm hoping you're going to be there because it is one of the best times of the year, Big Church Festival. It's in 2 months. It's in less than 2 months. And if you haven't got your tickets, but you're thinking, oh yeah, I've always wanted to go. Oh yeah, I really do want to go. Well, the UCB discount is still available. So make sure you get your tickets because you can get just under 50% off, which is amazing. So exciting. It's going to be the best time because the lineup is honestly incredible. There's going to be brilliant artists performing. Head down to the UCB stage, say hello to the team, hear brilliant conversations with the artists. Personal favourite of mine last year as a guest was Abby Gregory from UCB2 getting to chat to the teddy bear ladies. The loveliest ladies you will ever meet. I'll tell you that now. But there's also Illuminate stage. You've got spoken word stage. There's so much going on. It's brilliant and you will never be bored. And there's rides and all sorts going on. But should we go back to the artists that are going to be there, the lineup? Lauren Daigle's going to be there, Elevation Rhythm. And I'm going to play a particular artist who will be there. Actually, I say that I'm going to be playing you two particular artists. I don't know if they will perform this when they're there, if they'll sing it, because they have collaborated together on this. We can hope, can't we? But to grab your tickets and get that discount, head to ucb.co.uk and you will find it so easily on that page. But also, if you want to be a bit more direct, ucb.co.uk/Big Church Festival. But here, two of those artists that are going to be there, Lecrae and Four King and Country. I'll play this whilst you get your tickets sorted, yeah?

Right, get yourself ready, because in a moment I am putting you and your attention to the test, really. We're going to have a go in hindsight after this.

0: Okay, shall we have a go at this?
1: In hindsight.
0: So I'm going to ask you a question about something that we've spoken about in the show this week, but you may well have heard about this elsewhere. Maybe you heard it elsewhere on UCB One or elsewhere in life. You'll have one song to get in touch with your answer, and then we'll find out if you've got it right or not. So I would like to know, what is there a prototype of that can now collect up to 1.5 pints of water from the air? So what is there a prototype of that can now collect up to 1.5 pints of water from the air? Oh, I should specify, a day. Up to 1.5 pints of water a day from the air. If you think you know, you can get involved on WhatsApp. The number 01782 911 111, your song and your time begins.
1: In hindsight.
2: These nights, I'm just living in the reruns. It's a show called Everything I Should Have Done, but I can't do another one. No, I can't.

0: Okay, well, that was your one song.
1: In hindsight.
0: So I wanted to know, what is there a prototype of that can now collect up to 1.5 pints of water a day from the air? It's rather impressive. It's been made at a university. But quite a few people getting in touch. Who was first and was anyone right? That's what I'd like to know. I'm also quite impressed at Steve, who's got in touch in Burnham-on-Sea, out on a windy dog walk. It's quite the windy day as well. It's one of those windy days where there's some gusts where it feels like if you jump, it might carry you away a little bit. Ever tried that? Just me? It's never actually happened to me. But we'll find out if anyone's got it right, and well done for everyone making the effort to get involved, whatever weather you are in. But we'll find out if you got it right after this.

0: Tyre Queen and Joe is Campbell, but time for the answer.
1: In hindsight.
0: Yeah, so what is there a prototype of that can now collect up to 1.5 pints of water a day from the air? That's what I wanted to know. I know that I've chatted about it in the show. I actually know that Joel's chatted about it in his show as well. But who was first in and were they right? Well, today, golden listener, we've got one. Well done. It goes to Alicia saying, hi, Sarah. Is it a jacket? It jolly well is a jacket, yeah. So there's a jacket where there's a prototype of it. You can wear it for a day outside and it'll collect up to 1.5 pints of water. Incredible.
1: In hindsight.
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0: Forest Frank Powerfu in next seasons, and it's beautiful as ever. And sometimes we need a bit of a reminder that God sees you as beautiful, as his beautiful creation. But so often we try and find our identity or our value in other things and not what God says. But actually, that's something we're going to look at with Kieran Kelly.
1: Hi, I'm Kieran Kelly from the Christian Institute. Have human reason and achievement superseded Christianity? Well, some people certainly think so. For them, Christianity is outdated, or worse, a bad influence. But when we think about the big ideals of compassion and justice and freedom, ideals we recognise as underpinning basic human rights, ideals that have shaped civilization, where do they come from? Not from science or from secular humanism, but from the Bible. In fact, the very concept of human rights is founded on the biblical truth that all people are created in the image of God, which means all people are worthy of dignity and respect. And that includes you. Your true value comes from being made in God's image.

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1: UCB News at 6 o'clock. I'm James Morris. Two 15-year-old boys who were spared custody for the rape of two girls in separate attacks in Hampshire have been sentenced to 4 years' detention. The pair were given non-custodial sentences in May, but the Court of Appeals ruled that decision was unduly lenient. Lady Chief Justice Baroness Carr's been outlining where there has to be a change.
2: Each incident involving rape by more than one offender was extremely serious. But the fact that they repeated their behaviour after the first incident and did it again to a different person in the second incident is the crucial feature of these cases.
1: Sir Keir Starmer has apologised to the victims of historical forced adoptions in England and Wales, calling the practice a stain on our history. In the Commons, the Prime Minister told unmarried mothers, "The shame was never yours, it's ours." An estimated 185,000 babies were removed between 1949 and 1976. Labour MP for Edinburgh North and Leith, Tracy Gilbert, shared her own story.
3: "I have no idea if my birth mother felt forced to have me adopted. But I do know that prior to the birth, she was in a Church of Scotland mother and baby home. My adopted parents have since died, but I'm sure they would not want to have adopted any child who had been forcibly removed from their mother."
1: A cast member of the TV show Married at First Sight UK has been arrested on suspicion of rape. It comes after two women made allegations against three men in a documentary in May. They all deny wrongdoing. Despite an appeal by the Pope, four new Catholic bishops were ordained in Switzerland yesterday. They're members of the controversial Society of St. Pius X, which has historically rejected Vatican reforms. Both the consecrators and the consecrated have now been excommunicated for having carried out what's described as an act of a schismatic nature. And 8 days after the back-to-back earthquakes in Venezuela, a security guard's been found alive. The man was in a small cabin when the first tremor struck, which helped shield him from the crushing debris. That's the latest UCB News.
4: Thanks, James. Taking a look at the weather, it's going to remain breezy in the north with patchy rain, mainly affecting the west of Scotland and on higher ground. Elsewhere, it's staying mostly dry with clear periods leading to a few fog patches. And it is going to be a mild night with lows between 8 and 15 degrees across the UK tonight. Tomorrow, it's looking breezy in the northwest with cloud and patchy drizzle. And that's giving way to some more persistent rain later. And it's mostly fine elsewhere with lighter winds and some very warm sunshine. Highs for Scotland and Northern Ireland will be between 14 and 20 degrees. For England and Wales, highs will be between 18 and 26 degrees tomorrow.
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Dan Sterling and Tom Reed, and that is Let's Go. If you're just tuning in, hello, welcome along to today's drive show on UCB One. You're with me, Sarah Hine, and on the way, I have got new music to play for you. We are going to have a catch up with the news as well, and also wanted to talk to you about a wonderful story of a family who have just absolutely been there for each other and shown that in incredible ways. But as always, I'd love to know how you're doing. What have you been up to this Thursday? That sounded like you were in trouble. You're not. But I would like to know how you're doing. Right now, this is Nona.

It's new from Eli Gable. What a year. Now, at the start of the show, we were wondering if England was going to get a bank holiday on Monday because England faced Mexico next in the World Cup and the game is at 1 a.m. So, like many in Scotland, got a bank holiday after their game in the early hours of a Sunday morning. They got a bank holiday Monday. We wondered if we would get the same. And what we do know is that pubs are going to be able to stay open until 5 a.m. for England's match against Mexico. Thomas Tuchel has said that kids should miss school for the Mexico game. But of course, he's just manager of England. He's not Prime Minister of, you know, Britain. And Keir Starmer says children should be in school the next day. What about adults, though? What are we saying? Yeah, kids in school. Should adults maybe get a bank holiday? It's not looking likely, is it?

0: Now we're taking a moment to catch up with the news as Keir Starmer has apologised to women in England and Wales forced to give up their babies at birth under a system of forced adoptions. The Prime Minister told the Commons the historical practice was a stain on our history. UCB News' James Morris reports.
1: An estimated 185,000 babies of unmarried mothers were taken away in England and Wales during the 50s, 60s and 70s. A report 4 years ago found governments then bore ultimate responsibility for causing pain and suffering. There have already been apologies from Welsh and Scottish ministers. Campaigner Karen Constantine says today's apology by the Prime Minister for the practice was long overdue.
2: The reason it's vital is the ageing profile of the people that were impacted. And this wasn't 185,000 people. This is more like 500,000 people that were impacted by this heinous practice.
1: Earlier, Sir Keir Starmer met some who'd been campaigning for decades in Downing Street. He then gave this statement in the Commons.
3: To all those impacted and affected, wherever they are in the country, the shame is not yours. The shame was never yours. The shame is ours.
1: Conservative Shadow Cabinet Office Minister Alex Burgett welcomed the apology.
4: Whilst I know from very much experience that the act of adopting a child is amongst the greatest kindness one person can show another, and that many of those children will have gone on to be raised by loving families, there can be no doubt that they will also have carried a great grief across many years.
1: Christian charity Homes for Good and Safe Families say the Prime Minister's apology is long overdue and is a reminder of a dark chapter in our nation's history in which institutions, including churches and other trusted bodies, were complicit. Several church denominations have also formally apologised to survivors, including the Church of England last month. The Archbishop of Canterbury said the church was deeply ashamed this happened to people in the care of Christian communities.
5: We want to ensure that we learn from what we hear to ensure that real change occurs. We're profoundly sorry for the harm that you have experienced. We are sorry for the practices which took place in Church of England homes.
1: The government says many women were denied genuine choice and made to feel ashamed or unworthy, while children were taken from their birth families, their identity and their history. The apology also recognises that fathers and wider families were also affected, with harm lasting across lifetimes and in some cases generations. Earlier, Reform MP Sarah Poachin became emotional as she shared her own experience of discovering that she had a brother.
6: My own mother was pressurised into giving up a baby for adoption, and this was handled by the church. I only found out after her death. I had to pay privately to find him, and we've now been united.
1: Homes for Good and Safe Families are calling for meaningful action and appropriate support for survivors and a renewed and sustained commitment to children and young people currently in the care system. The government says a £4 million support fund will go towards helping people access their adoption records, reconnect with family members, as well as enabling research and testimonial projects to document the long-term impact on people's lives. James Morris for UCB News.
0: And if you've been affected by any of the issues raised in that report, Samaritans are available on 116 123, while prayer is available through UCB Prayer Line online or by calling 01782 36 3000. 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
1: 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It's pretty epic, right? What a great reminder. And I've got more great music coming your way. And also, hopefully, a brilliant story of a wonderful family that is, well, just going to lift you a little bit.
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Stars Go Dim on UCB One. Now, a couple of weeks ago, it was Father's Day, and I don't know if you were celebrating or if you spent a lot of time trying to figure out what you were going to get as a gift for Father's Day. Maybe that's something you're good at. Maybe it's a classic thing every year. I'd got my dad a recipe book. Yeah. Why couldn't I think of the word for recipe book? But specifically for barbecuing, I felt like that was quite a dad thing to get. And also Turkish Delight. Look, he's a fan. Just make sure anytime, Tim Hine, Turkish Delight, it works. But I think there's someone who may well have gone above and beyond a little bit too much, maybe just putting the rest of us to shame by getting potentially the best Father's Day gift ever. It's amazing and hopefully it'll put a smile on your face, but it's also kind of annoying because, I don't think I'll ever live up to this, but I'll explain more after this tune from SO.

Okay, so let's talk about this Father's Day gift that may well be the father of all Father's Day gifts. So this begins with Father Daniel Allen, who had a car that he absolutely loved. It was a white Mustang Mach 1 with a black hood. It had red stripes down it, and he loved this thing a lot. He took what would be his future wife, Diana, out on their first date in the car, drove it on board the ferry where he proposed to her. It meant a lot, but then kids came along. We had to get something more practical. Six kids came along, by the way, six boys, and he'd tell them about this car that he loved, that he once had. And one of them in particular listened quite carefully, Shane, his youngest son. And they bonded over their shared interest of classic cars, and it would become a bit of a thing to attend Father's Day car shows together. And then one time, Shane noticed that there was a white Mach 1 from 1969, just like how his dad described, just needed a bit of work doing to it to make it the same thing. So he thought, do you know what I'll do? I will trade in my own restored Mustang for this one. I'll get the red stripes down it. I'll get the black hood on it. I'll change the interiors and I'll surprise dad with it. So that is exactly what he did. And his dad saw it in a parking lot and thought, oh, where are my keys? Yeah, you know, that's my car. And his son, Shane, gets out the keys and goes, here they are. And he gives him the car keys. I mean, that as a Father's Day gift, amazing. What a story, the way it's all come round. But next year, can it just be a box of chocolates or something?

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1: Now, I hope that you love the music that we play on UCB One, but in a moment, we're going to be talking about just how great kids' tunes are, and hopefully it'll make a lot of sense. But first up, it's One Common. So-

0: funny.
1: Well, we're going to take a moment now to realise the brilliance of kids' songs with the help of Kieran Kelly.
2: Hi, I'm Kieran Kelly from the Christian Institute. When I was at university, I used to help out at a kids' event called the Multicoloured Praise Party. One of the songs we used to sing went like this. I'm wonderfully made, I'm wonderfully made. No accident and no mistake. God says I'm wonderfully made. It's doubtful you'll know the song, but you'll probably know where it comes from. Psalm 139, where David, after acknowledging that God knit him together in his mother's womb, says, I praise you because I am fearfully and wonderfully made. No human being is an accident. No human being is a mistake. God's eye has been on you from the moment of your conception, when the first spark of life entered, and every day of your life is under his care. You are precious in his sight. Your life has purpose and meaning. I think that's worth a little praise party of your own, don't you?

He's good and he knows what he's doing. Caleb Meekham, and it's You Lately. And that guy is just always coming out with more brilliant music. And speaking of more brilliant music, I'm going to play you a tune from someone who we love and adore on UCB One. But this is a tune that is absolutely within the greatest hits category, a tune that is just always going to be brilliant. And you may well hear it when you listen on Thursday nights with Dave Tanner to Greatest Hits at 10 o'clock. But I've just taken it from the playlist so that I get to play it for you now. Ellie Limebear, and this is Fly.

0: a classic from Ellie Limebear. That is Fly. And if you love listening to those classic tunes, well, 10 o'clock tonight, an hour of greatest hits is heading your way with Dave Tanner.
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Well, that is nearly it from me. So thank you so much for tuning in to today's Drive Show. It's been wonderful getting to hang out this Thursday, and I'll be back same time tomorrow when we get to head on into the weekend together. But today we've had a go. In hindsight, we gave it our best shot. We had some animal antics. We were learning about the nation, learning loads about Silverstone, actually, because it's the British Grand Prix this weekend. Turns out it's a lot of interesting history behind that track, and also just behind motorsports in the UK. But I'm sure you are going to learn more tonight in the evening mix. Rob Westall takes over after 7 o'clock. He's here until 10, and then Dave Tanner is here with an hour of greatest hits. So have a fabulous Thursday evening, and I'll catch you soon. God bless.

0: Between the Trees, Tom McConnell getting us going this evening on The Evening Mix. Hello, it's Rob with you in The Evening Mix hot seat for Helen tonight and the rest of the week. Welcome along. Thanks to Sarah for the drive show. Top stuff as usual, and great to have your company this Thursday night. Have you been up to much today? And where in the world are you tuning in from this evening? I hope your week is going well. You can get in touch with me and join the conversation. rob2@ucb.co.uk is my email. And this hour, you can take part in tonight's What's the Word quiz, where I bring you a word with three possible meanings and you have to find the correct one. There's inspiration, encouragement, and perhaps challenge from the Bible in tonight's word for today too. And I have the UCB One record of the week to play for you before eight as well. But first, it is of course time, as usual, for our evening energizer. It's a fantastic collaboration between Limo Blaze and Ada Hihi, taken from the 2022 EP Sunday in Lagos, and it's called and is Gold.
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Gold by Limo Blaze and Adahihi, our energizer, our evening energizer this week. 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

0: What a Friend by Lamb Culture and Jenge. It's Rob here. Great to be hanging out with you this Thursday night. I'm in the Evening Mix hot seat for Helen this evening. It's time for some inspiration, encouragement, and perhaps challenge from the Bible now in our daily Bible devotional, Word for Today Now. Let's take a listen.
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2: Some of the world's greatest achievers went through life with physical disabilities and overcame incredible adversities. Sir Walter Scott was disabled. John Bunyan, author of The Pilgrim's Progress, was imprisoned. George Washington, America's first president, almost froze and starved to death in the snows of Valley Forge. Abraham Lincoln played a critical part in ending the scourge of slavery in America. Yet, he was raised in abject poverty and died prematurely from an assassin's bullet. British Prime Minister Benjamin Disraeli was subject to bitter religious prejudice. Franklin D. Roosevelt was struck down with infantile paralysis. Ludwig van Beethoven became deaf. Glenn Cunningham, an Olympic runner holding many world records, had his legs badly burned in a school fire. Booker T. Washington, Harriet Tubman, Marian Anderson, and George Washington Carver were born into a society filled with racial discrimination. Enrico Caruso was from a large, poor Italian family where only a few children survived past infancy. Itzhak Perlman, concert violinist, lost the function of his legs at age 4. In the eyes of his father and family, Biblical David wasn't considered worthy to be Israel's next king in the place of Saul. Moralists and legalists would surely have disqualified him because of his violation of Bathsheba. Yet God referred to him in Acts 13 verse 22 as a man after my own heart. And here's what David said about God in Psalm 73 verses 26 and 28. My flesh and my heart fail, but God is the strength of my heart and my portion forever. I have put my trust in the Lord God. The word for today is, with God's help, you'll succeed.
0: With God's help, you'll succeed. I hope that was a timely encouragement for you wherever you're tuning in from this evening. What was your takeaway from tonight's word for today, and how can you put it into action and put it into practice in your world, in your life right now? By the way, if you'd like to read that again, even order a physical copy of Word for Today, you can simply head to ucb.co.uk/read.

0: Flying Dutchman by Sam Bauman on UCB1. It's the evening mix with me, Rob. I'm in the hot seat for Helen for the rest of the week. And I've got an absolute treat for you now. It's the UCB1 Record of the Week by a new artist to the station, Mackenzie Phillips, who's a songwriter from Houston, who's been recording music since the age of 10, now based in Nashville, where I think the majority of the Christian music world is based in the States. And she realized at an early age that her mission was to share the love of Jesus through her music, something that this song very much does. The last 2 years, she's been touring with Cochran & Co, Natalie Lane and Megan Woods. And Shed a Little Light is the name of the song. It's her latest single, and it focuses on faith and grace in a difficult world. So let's give it a whirl now. This is Shed a Little Light by Mackenzie Phillips, the UCB1 Record of the Week.
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0: Keep Going by Brit Nicole here on UCB1. It's Rob with your evening mix, and it's time for this.
1: What's the word? What's the word?
0: Yes, what's the word, where I give you a word with three possible meanings. Two I've made up, and you have to guess which one is the correct meaning. So I've gone for this one tonight. It's a word called sagacious. Sagacious. I'll spell that for you. It's S-A-G-A-C-I-O-U-S. Sagacious. Does it mean A, someone who loves drama or a saga? B, an ability to understand difficult ideas and situations and make good decisions? What does it mean? C, a curry-like flavouring to a traditional English recipe? Sagacious. What do you think it means? What's the word? Get in touch if you'd like. You can email me, rob2@ucb.co.uk, and I'll be giving you the answer after these next two songs. So be quick and good luck.

0: It's Rob with your Thursday night evening mix. Great to have your company, and I'm going to reveal the answer to this now.
1: What's the word? What's the word?
0: Yes, what's the word, where I give you a word with three possible meanings. Two I've made up, and you have to decipher which one is the correct meaning. I've gone for this word tonight. It's called sagacious. S-A-G-A-C-I-O-U-S, sagacious. Does it mean A, someone who loves drama or saga? Does it mean B, an ability to understand difficult ideas and situations and to make good decisions? Or does it mean C, a curry-like flavouring to a traditional English recipe? What did you think it was? Well done if you said B, an ability to understand difficult ideas and situations and to make good decisions. So someone or something described as sagacious shows that ability. Sagacious may be considered a formal synonym of wise and discerning. And in terms of in context, it's a lyrical truism with the kind of wisdom that feels particularly sagacious only within the context of pop music. There we are. I don't really understand what that means. I just found it on the internet, I'll be perfectly honest with you. But that's what sagacious means. Someone who's wise or discerning, I suppose, who has an ability to understand difficult ideas and situations and make good decisions. There you go. I can't say that I'm very sagacious. Can you?
2: I believe.

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It's Rob with your evening mix this Thursday night. I do hope you are well, and it's time to turn the stereo, the device you're listening to this show on, up nice and loud now for a karaoke tune. If you are one of those heroes picking up kids from a drama class, from a sporting event, just being out there, delivery driver, wherever you're at, if you're out and about in the car, this is for you. And if you're at home as well, hey, wherever you're listening to, this is for you as well. It's a song that you can sing loud and proud. And I've gone for an absolute classic now by the legends. There are Wren Collective, My Lighthouse. In

I think I'm going to be singing that for days now. It certainly is a year of them, isn't it? The kids did that for a Sunday school presentation a couple of months back, and I've not been able to stop singing it. So that's why it's the choice for tonight's karaoke classic tune here on The Evening Mix. By the way, if you'd like to suggest a karaoke tune for tomorrow or Monday, get in touch with me. Email me, rob2@ucb.co.uk. But taking us to the news now, two more tracks for you, including this one by Jamie McDonald.

Cup. And did you watch the England game yesterday? Oh my word, I thought they were coming home. They've been singing "It's Coming Home, It's Coming Home." I thought they were coming home early because they were losing right up until the last 15 minutes or so, weren't they, to the Democratic Republic of Congo, who gave them a very big scare indeed. But Captain Harry Kane came to the rescue with two late goals, and they've got Mexico next this weekend. But throughout the World Cup, Helen has been focusing on some of the countries involved, because some of the countries involved, quite frankly, well, where those countries are, it is very difficult for Christians living there for all sorts of reasons. So we'll be focusing on Egypt tonight, because Egypt are in action tomorrow. Also, we will have the latest installment of our Artist in the Spotlight. Joel's been chatting to Faith Child, the TV presenter and rapper. And to get us in the mood for that now, well, here is Faith Child with his collaboration with Maruzo. This is Alua is involved.

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0: Tababs and Sammy Ekpo with Victory Song. That is the song England are singing after their dramatic victory last night in the World Cup against the Democratic Republic of Congo. They were 15 minutes away from humiliation and only their second defeat against an African nation, the other one coming against Senegal. But they didn't play very well and Captain Harry Kane came to the rescue to see the Three Lions through. But next up for them is Mexico. And I don't know if you saw this. I thought this was highly funny. England manager Thomas Tuchel has urged parents to let their children stay up to watch the last 16 tie against Mexico. It's kicking off at, 1 a.m. on Monday morning. And Tuchel says, well, there's so much school to go to, but the World Cup is every 4 years. Let them watch it. It'll be a big match in 4 days, he says, and we need the support of everyone, especially the children. All good, Thomas, but I think when lots of teachers get sort of lots of excuses, such as little Johnny's got a headache, it's going to cause absolute chaos and carnage, isn't it? My kids are certainly not watching it live, that is for sure. Brand new day. Mm-hmm. Brand new day. Mm-hmm. Brand new day.
1: Yeah.

0: Faith Child and Joelle Barnes with Holy Place, and Faith Child is our artist in the spotlight. There's something about music made with conviction that is certainly a track that qualifies in that category, and Faith Child is convicted to spread the gospel through music's undeniable influence on culture. He's a Mobo award-winning rapper and presenter from London whose stage name has a powerful meaning behind it, and who's passionate about you utilizing the gifts God has given you. But how? Well, we'll be finding out throughout the course of this week. But tonight, Joel started by asking Faith Child about how he got into broadcasting.
1: Artist in the spotlight.
2: I started my TV career in 2013. There was a music show called Uprise, and Uprise was the, I could probably say, Europe's biggest urban Christian music platform. We were on the Sky Network, a TV station called OTV, OHTV. And we were channel 199, which was just before BET, which is channel 200. Now, when you're in, like, the closer you are to channel 101, which is BBC One, the more expensive it is. And being able to present that show was incredible because it allowed me to also meet other artists. Whenever artists would fly into the United Kingdom, they had to pass through my TV station as part of the PR run. So that's why I got a good relationship with people like Mary Mary, people like Israel Horton, and the list goes on and on and on, Marley Music, and many big prominent musicians. And then from that, I then started to present for TBN for some of their specials, and then now also Big Church Festival. And through that, I've just built many relations. And I think it's just about utilizing all the gifts that God gives you. And I think, despite I know I'm great at what I do, I've cared more about serving God behind the scenes and in any capacity. I haven't been hungry for the spotlight. I haven't been hungry to be the guy in front of the camera. I've been so happy to serve behind the camera. And I think God has just given me the gift to also think fast on my feet. So when anything goes wrong in a performance or anything doesn't go as great in an interview, I know how to pivot. Also, knowing how to think fast, I'm able to humorously say a joke or pick up upon what the guest said, and now we're having a great time in the studio. So I love being able to do the two. And I think from a brand perspective, it's a blessing. And this isn't necessarily what I intentionally did, it's just what happened, in which every 9.5 out of 10 of the major events, if I'm not performing at them, I'm hosting them. And with that being said, you can't get rid of me. So you're gonna see me, which is brilliant for my brand visibility. And again, it's not what I planned, it's just what happened. So for example, the Maverick City tour event that happened, I was asked to perform. And I said to myself, I don't actually want to perform because there's already three artists in the lineup opening up. And I feel like when you've come to see someone, when you start having too many opening acts, it kind of gets a bit jarring. You're like, mate, I haven't come for you. So I'm like, you know what? I'll rather host. And I'm like, you know what? We'll love for you to host. So that's how now I hosted the event as opposed to performing at it. And it's just great because it's great visibility. But also, I just have a gift from God that I just want to share with the world. And again, a lot of the events I host, I actually end up doing more than hosting. I end up taking over stage management or taking over something, or whenever I see a lapse in communication or something hasn't been well thought through, I'm able to use my gift to ensure that people are well represented. And again, like, it's not about me. I just want to make sure your event is well looked after and the attendees enjoy it through and through.
3: And I think it's amazing the fulfillment from that as well, because like you said before, you know, it's clearly that you're not searching for the spotlight. And as you're talking about it, you know, what I'm hearing is not this drive and this, you know, this need for success in that area, but you've just got that joy that you want to have as good of a time as the people in the audience. Look, I don't want to get in trouble for asking this, but which do you prefer? Do you prefer hosting or do you prefer performing? If you were going to wake up on like a random Saturday and they're calling you last minute, yo, Faith, we need a hand. And what would you rather hear?
2: I would rather perform. I think I started as a performer. And now that I'm like gearing up to release the album now, I want to be probably 90s high, but probably like 85% the performer and then 15% the presenter. So presenter, host, MC. I think that's the metric and balance that I would want now. But hey, if God sees fit and the request comes, then I will see if I can fill it in. But my schedule now, my diary is now perform, tour, and then like one or two spaces to present and host.
3: Well, look, it's definitely a string to the bow, and I'm sure times will change and maybe that 85 to 15 will kind of, you know, shift a little bit. But, you know, I'm not going to let you get away with just saying the album without asking you about it. I have no doubt that Holy Place is kind of warming us up for something this year. So please tell us what you've got over the next 11 months in 2025 for us.
2: Oh, my days. So the album, I put so much effort into the album because I believe in being a good steward of the gift God has given me. Also, being quite experienced in my career, people now also look to me as the blueprint. So like in which now I can't cut corners on mixing and mastering. I can't cut corners on the campaign. I can't cut corners. Not that I would want to, but I think, you know, too much is given, much is expected and required. So that also means things cost 10 times more now because, you know, you can't cut corners anymore. But I love it. I got some brilliant collaborations, which UCB will be amongst the first to know about when the time is right. And I really want to be able to spend, I've done a lot of time in Europe. I want to continue spending time in Europe, but also do a bit more grassroots in the United Kingdom and also in America. I've been October, I was in America. November, I was in America. I did four countries in 1 week. I'm not even lying. In 7 days, I was in Norway, Dallas, Czech Republic, and one other country. Like in 7 days, the body clock was insane.
3: The jet lag must have been real after that. What on earth?
2: Yeah, it was. But I love being able to just serve the global body of Christ. As much as it might be taxing on the body, but to be honored. Hillsong had a tagline from one of their conferences that says, I can't believe we get to do this. You know, like, I can't believe we get to serve, we get to be part of what God is doing of the global church. So I always thank God when I get the phone call to be a part of an event in whatever capacity it may be. So I'm humbled and appreciative.

A Father and Faith Child. Faith Child is an artist in the spotlight. 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Just search UCB Artist in the Spotlight. And the next installment will be aired around the same time on tomorrow's show.

0: It's Rob. It's great to have your company here on the Evening Mix on UCB1. I'm in the hot seat for Helen this week. And basically, I don't know if you've been able to escape the Football World Cup. It's been everywhere, hasn't it? But tomorrow evening, Egypt are playing Australia in the last 32 of the finals. There's, well, a little bit of a doubt over their star player Mohamed Salah's fitness. But we've been focusing on what life is like in some of the countries involved in the tournament. Because can you imagine being attacked, abused, or prevented from going about your daily life because you follow Jesus? For millions of Christians around the world, that is a daily reality. And as we celebrate the global unity and the excitement of the Football World Cup, it's also an opportunity to reflect on the challenges faced by many Christians living in some of the countries taking part in the tournament. Ben Cohen is from Open Doors, an organisation that supports persecuted Christians around the world. He shares what everyday life is like for believers facing discrimination and persecution because of their faith in Egypt.
1: You'll see the Egypt squad cheered on by some of Africa's most passionate supporters. Wherever the Pharaohs play, they bring a sea of noise and colour. For Egypt's Christians, however, any visibility is risky. President El-Sisi has spoken warmly about the country's historic Christian community, whose roots go back to the very birth of the faith. However, construction of new churches is restricted, while believers in rural areas are exposed to mob violence, often with little police protection. Security services also maintain a strong grip on converts from Islam, with some detained and forced into isolation simply because they've chosen to follow Christ. Let's pray. Heavenly Father, we thank you for the faithful witness of Egypt's Christians. Protect those who face discrimination and violence. Strengthen those who are isolated because of their faith. And guide the nation's leaders to uphold justice and religious freedom. May your church in Egypt shine with the hope of Jesus Christ, as it did back in the first century. Amen.
0: Amen. Ben Cohen there from Open Doors. You can find out more about Open Doors at opendoorsuk.org. And also, Ben will be back tomorrow. We'll be focusing on Colombia, who have their last 32 match on the weekend.

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0: And that's Sirens and Praise Labangu. It's Rob in the Evening Mix Hot Seat here on UCV1 tonight. Great to have your company. I do hope you're fine and dandy, whatever you're up to. You can get in touch with me, by the way. Let me know how you're fixed, where you're tuning in from, or anything else for that matter. rob2@ucv.co.uk. But it's great to have the company also of Earl Robinson, who's here to share some thoughts with us now. Let's take a listen.
1: Hello there, my name is Earl Robinson. I'm the leader of LifeSpring Community Church in Overton, Hampshire. Can you believe that you're a masterpiece? Wonderful, unique creation of the Lord. I remember going around the National Gallery, seeing a huge crowd to my left, and then I realized a Van Gogh work. I believe it was Sunflowers was hung on the wall in that room. A masterpiece by a world-renowned artist. An astounding work, which stood the test of time. In Ephesians chapter 2, verse 10, it says that we are God's masterpiece or handiwork, and He has created good works for us to do. So today, as you live out your life, recognize, notice, remember that you are His masterpiece, you are His handiwork, and He's prepared great things for you to live out today.
0: Thank you, Earl. Let's take a moment now to digest what he's just shared with us and think about what God might be saying to you tonight. What has leapt out to you through the music and the people we've heard from in tonight's program so far? And does it link up with something you've been reading, thinking, praying about, or perhaps going through? Take a moment to breathe now as the next song plays.

And that's Party Wave, the new project by Forrest Frank, Something in the Water. And speaking of new things, after the 9 o'clock news, I've got some fantastic brand new music, exclusive tracks to play for you, exclusive to the evening mix. You won't hear them on any other show here on UCB One, only right here. Some new ones by Rachel DeLong, Joshua Luke Smith, Sether, and more. It really is quite exciting. I cannot wait to play those tracks for you. We also will be joined by Bernie Dimet, who'll be here to offer us a different perspective, as usual, all after the 9 o'clock news, which is after these. I got

how have you coped with it? By the way, get in touch and let me know, because there's rumours abounding that we're having another heat wave very, very soon indeed. Get in touch. Are you a hot weather fan or not? rob2@ucb.co.uk. But I've got plenty of cool content left in the final hour of the show, including three songs that are exclusive to the evening mix. A song by Rachel DeLong, Joshua Luke Smith, no less, and Seth. Cannot wait to play those for you, and I cannot wait to get the thoughts of Bernie Dimet, who's here as usual to offer us a different perspective. But first is Madison Ryan Ward.

0: interrupting your Thursday evening. Great to have your company. I do hope you're well. Welcome along to the evening mix if you've just joined. I'm in the hot seat for Helen for the rest of the week. And I did promise you some new music that's coming up shortly. But just a reminder that Bernie Dimet is here very, very shortly indeed to give us a different perspective. Tonight, it's focusing on greed. So maybe, I suppose, contemplate that as we listen to these next couple of songs. Starting with this brand new one. This is exclusive to the show. You won't hear it anywhere else on the station, only here on the evening mix. And it's a song by Rachel DeLong, I think you're gonna love, called That's Me.
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0: Depths of the Grave, Hyperfenton on UCB1. It's Rob here. Welcome along to the evening mix. If you've just joined, it's great to have your company this Thursday night. And every night at around this time on the show, we get to hear from Bernie Dimet, the CEO and Bible teacher at Christianity Works, an organisation who help us to draw closer to Jesus. And tonight, it's all about greed. Greed these days, at least in some circles, is almost a virtue and not a sin, isn't it? And yet, greed is such a destructive force in this world. That's why greed is one of the seven deadly sins, and it's still deadly. Here's Bernie with more.
1: One of the most fascinating creatures alive on this earth is the stock market, because it's a place where people trade shares in companies, and it behaves so irrationally. During the so-called dot-com boom a few years back, people were paying exorbitant amounts of money for shares in companies that were losing money hand over fist. It was all about getting a stake in the new economy. It was all about greed. And then during the huge boom that followed, people behaved as though there was no tomorrow. Eat, drink, be merry. They couldn't imagine another recession. But as surely as God made little green apples, it came. And billions, no, trillions of dollars were wiped off the stock markets of the world in a matter of days. Now, don't get me wrong. I believe very much in hard work and free enterprise. But if there were ever a beast that was like a massive neon sign advertising humanity's greed, it'd have to be the stock market. Fortunes made and lost. It seems that in the good times, greed isn't a sin or a vice. It's almost, well, we applaud it. But when the bad times come, as surely they do, what we discover is this. Greed is a sin, and it's still deadly today. Keith Henry, what do you think about greed?
2: Greed is one of those things that's very little understood, because what you just described there could also be gluttony, where you want more money at the stock market. Greed, in this context, in terms of our personality, is not so much about wanting more. It's more about hoarding what you have. It's being greedy and not sharing it because you don't think you'll have enough, right? So greed actually is not gluttony. It's the opposite. It's actually hoarding. The problem here is greed brings about fear, or it's related to fear. And with this greed, you hoard it so that you don't give it away, that you'll be able to survive.
1: Okay, not sharing nicely with the other children.
2: That's right.
1: Interesting, some Proverbs. Proverbs 15:27 says, "A greedy man brings trouble to his family, but he who hates bribes will live." And Proverbs 28:25, "A greedy man stirs up dissension, but he who trusts in the Lord will prosper." So it's interesting. It's what you're saying. It's this hoarding mentality that I won't share and I won't give away, because God does call us to give a lot of what we get away.
2: That's right. And that's where we hoard onto it. I know I'll only give $10 in the plate today instead of $100 because I might need the rest. I'll go for lunch, right? I need it for that. So it's not gluttony. Greed is something, is based on fear. It's a fear that I won't have enough. It's a fear that actually, in the Bible, it says, you know, if you doubt and have fear, you just won't prosper.
1: Fear is a destructive thing.
2: Totally destructive. One of the most destructive things. And this is what greed's referring to, the destruction of fear and doubt.
1: So what sort of personality type? Because over the last few days, what you've been telling us is that each of these particular seven deadly sins is kind of hooked to one of the particular personality types. Some people are more prone to this than others. Who's the person who's most prone to greed?
2: The server.
1: Now, that surprises me. Why the server?
2: Well, the server comes from thinking, right? First of all, they think a lot, more than any other type of personality. And when you think, it's very easy to have fear because you think of what could go wrong. It's also the servers are not always the most extroverted people, and they're a bit quieter. And some servers need to actually, might be in a party, but they need to get away from that. They need to have time alone, in other words, greed to get alone, so they can recharge the batteries. They're just not extroverts. They just need to hoard themselves away from everybody for a time.
1: It's kind of weird because, again, I mean, yesterday we were talking about the encourager and I made the point, well, we love having encouragers around. And I tell you, I love having servers around too, because people who want to serve you are a delight to be with, are they not?
2: Oh, they are. They make our life easy, don't they?
1: Yeah.
2: But that they do have a fear. They come from anxiety and worry. A server is looking at what can go wrong.
1: That makes sense.
2: Right? They can see things that we don't see, the potholes and things like that. And so they are looking from a fear perspective all the time.
1: Okay. And so that's what spills over. When you let that fear grip you too much, that's what spills over into the greed thing?
2: It does. Then you start hoarding yourself. I can't give any more myself. I can't give anything else away because I might need it. The stock market might crash tomorrow. I'll put my money in the bank. Or the parable of the talents, the person who buried the money in the soil.
1: Because they wouldn't put it at risk.
2: No, they don't want to risk anything. These are anti-risk people.
1: It's the sort of person you want as an accountant, maybe.
2: A lot of the people are accountants.
1: Really? Mm. Okay.
2: They're very analytical type people.
1: Yep.
2: They use their mind, they analyse.
1: Okay. So, okay, let's say I'm a server. I'm not, but let's say I'm a server. And let's say this fear is gripping me, and let's say I've been listening to Keith Henry today, and I'm thinking, you know something? That thing that he's talking about is exactly what I go through. So now what, Keith? What can the person who suffers from this do about it?
2: There is an answer in the Bible. In 2 Peter 1, which we mentioned before, the virtue is there that you actually gain knowledge. Because if you gain knowledge of the Word of God, it's got to be the right knowledge, the knowledge can set you free.
1: Okay.
2: Right? So they have to actually see what God's Word says.
1: Mm-hmm.
2: And the other part, of course, is it's right. We're talking about faith now. How do you get faith? You get it through the Word of God, right? Mm-hmm. Knowing more about the Word of God.
1: Mm-hmm. I seem to get faith dangling off a cliff every time, you know. That's where I get my faith, brother, and the Word of God. Sorry to interrupt you.
2: That's right. But once you get the faith,
1: yeah.
2: You then set the Bible says you must put it into action. Faith without action is dead.
1: But that's good for a server because a server is an action person, right?
2: Well, they are only action to serve you, but in their own world, the fearful or anxiety people, they hoard. The Bible says, no, have faith and go out and do it.
1: Mm.
2: So buy those shares or go out and see that person or go to that party or go to whatever. So it has to be faith with action based on knowledge.
1: Okay. Give me a really practical example. I'm struggling to grasp this one.
2: Okay. Take, for instance, a person who wants to invest in a company or want to start their own company, say. Yep. What they have to do, they have to have a lot of faith to do that.
1: Mm-hmm.
2: So often they will analyse and gain more and more knowledge, become more fearful, see more of the problems that they can fall into. They actually have to take the step. They have to have faith and take the step. It's not till they take the step that they can overcome their fear.
1: That's good. That's good. So fear kind of paralyses, doesn't it?
2: Very good way of putting it, yes.
1: Fear stops you, you're like, and you freeze.
2: Yes.
1: We all experience that sometimes. And yet what you're saying for the person who is the server, they need to step out, use their gift, take the risk, because the risk is not a risk if it's done in faith.
2: That's right. They analyse enough, they think about it enough, but they think about it too much.
1: This is the just do it
2: just
1: solution.
2: Just do it, yeah. And so greed is actually comes from a basis of fear.
1: That's good. That was really good. Thank you for that, Keith. Well, tomorrow we're going to look at the next one in the list of the seven deadly sins, and that next one is laziness.
0: Thank you, Bernie. We'll be hearing more again from him tomorrow night at the same time. But if you'd like to find out more about the work he's doing, head online to christianityworks.co.uk.

Holy and Burning in the Rain on UCB1. It's the evening mix with me, Rob. Now, recently you may remember that Damaris Gomez was the artist in the spotlight, and she fronts the wonderful band Sether, and this is their brand new track, as promised, exclusive to the evening mix. This is called In My Heart.

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2: I really do try to put God right at the start of my day, so when I wake up, I thank him for my sleep, I thank him for the day that's ahead, and when I get downstairs to my breakfast, my UCB notes are there.
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2: Yeah, I love them, I use them every day. 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And then a few thoughts that are there for me to read. Yeah, it helps me to get my focus in the right place.
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But the King, Alison Hyde. Now, life can be relentless, can't it? And that is why at around this time, every night on the Evening Mix, we have the fade out where I play two songs back to back so you can just be, you can take in the moment and have a little time to yourself. Be a human being rather than a human doing. I'm totally guilty of that. Life runs at a frenetic pace. I'm a father of three kids. I work and it can be a bit much sometimes. So it's always good to press pause. And maybe you can do that over these next two songs, specially selected, so you can hone in on what God is saying to you. What is he trying to say to you amongst the peace? Let's take a deep breath now and just be.

0: Jonathan Ogden, Stay With You on UCB1. It's Rob. I've been in the hot seat for Helen tonight, but I'm not leaving you just yet. Don't worry about that. I will be leaving you in the super capable, super talented hands of Mr. Dave Tanner, who's here next with UCB1's greatest hits, 60 minutes of Throwback Thursday classics, including tracks such as this one by Colton Dixon, Build a Boat.
1: I've been

0: Colton Dixon, Build a Boat, and you can catch tracks like that from yesteryear. Some absolute bangers and classics in UCB1's Greatest Hits with Dave Tanner coming up after the 10 o'clock news. But first, I did promise you three brand new exclusive tracks of the evening mix, didn't I? I've not forgotten, don't worry. This is the brand new one by Tufumni Adonna and Joshua Luke Smith. It's an absolute cracker. I think you're going to love this. The life we long for.
1: I've been trying to find the life that I long for. I've been trying to find the life that I long for. I've been trying to find the life that I long for. I found it where I am, I ain't looking any longer. Don't mind me, I'm just living in a light beam, suspended in the night sky, living out my pipe dreams. None of this was likely for a child like me. I thought I spent my life just trying to get by. Talib Kweli used to spend my breaks fighting by the gates. Nazim, she told me I was a prince, so I tried to live like I might be. Simba in the jungle, I was hidden in the rubble of my shame and all my troubles. We were building up our muscles. 14 in the garage, I was lifting weights with uncle. He said, build up your chest, shoulders back, learn to hustle. My Weetabix doubled, dreamed of getting stubble. Got jumped in the rumble, chipped my tooth on his knuckles. I never felt complete. Always outside of the clique. Need that Helly Hansen coat and a rock pass on my feet. So I fought to compete, cause I thought if I could reach their acceptance and affection, it would afford me some peace. I've been trying to find the life that I long for. I've been trying to find the life that I long for. I've been trying to find the life that I long for. I found it where I am, I ain't looking any longer. God takes your pain and makes it passion, closes the chasm, can turn a heart of stone into candles made out of wax, can take your darkest night like Batman, make it brighter than the rings of Saturn. I'm trying to rap, but the strings got me crying like Clapton. Last night I was rapping in Manhattan, don't ask me how it happened. I used to have my CDs out of backpacks in the talent show before math class. Now I'm seeing things I can't fathom like the blind man. I guess no man is an island like Staten, yeah. I thought that I believed, but I just bottled up my grief. So now I'm pouring out a glass, sitting beneath these wild geese. At some point you gotta laugh. Who am I to have these dreams? Who am I to...

Got a cross upon my back. Last night it occurred to me, I'm standing where I've yearned to be. Life ain't perfect, I'm still hurting, and most people have never heard of me. But despite how absurd it is, man, life is like the purest gift. I'm standing on the mountaintop, looking out at the furthest cliff, thinking I ain't deserving it. I'm convinced, if I was gonna die tonight, this would be the final verse I'd give. I'd say, blessed are the meek, and the devil is weak, and heaven is strengthened by those who bend to their knees. And it's easy to be cynical, it's better

Joshua Luke Smith and Tefamni Adorna with The Life We Long For, exclusive to the Evening Mix here on UCB1. There'll be another episode of the Evening Mix tomorrow from 7 p.m. with me, Rob. It's been an absolute blast over the past couple of hours to have your company. Have a great rest of your evening. I'm going to leave you in the super capable, talented hands of the awesome Dave Tanner, who's here next with UCB1's greatest hits. Have a good one, all. Like a bless.

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2: From the Sky News Centre at 10, two 15-year-old boys who were spared custody for the rape of two girls in separate attacks in Hampshire have been sentenced to 4 years detention. The pair were given non-custodial sentences in May after the judge said he wanted to avoid criminalising these children unnecessarily. The Court of Appeals ruled that decision was unduly lenient. Lady Chief Justice Baroness Carr has been outlining why there has to be a change.
3: Each incident involving rape by more than one offender was extremely serious, but the fact that they repeated their behaviour after the first incident and did it again to a different person in the second incident is the crucial feature of these cases.
2: Elsewhere, England fans will now be able to watch the national side's next World Cup match at the pub as opening hours are extended across the country and in Wales. The last 16 clash with Mexico kicks off on Monday at 1 a.m. Here's the Community Secretary, Steve Reid.
4: We are passing emergency legislation through Parliament tomorrow that will allow pubs to stay open, extend their licensing until 5 a.m. on Monday morning. So every England fan that wants to go to the pub and cheer their team on gets the chance to go.
2: The leader of a Rochdale grooming gang at the centre of a deportation row is understood to have been released from prison. 73-year-old Shabir Ahmed can't be sent back to Pakistan because of a legal loophole. Millions of drivers are facing further compensation delays. Settlements for missold car loans could drag well into next year, because the courts have to rule on legal challenges first. In sport, Spain are through to the World Cup last 16 after a dominant 3-0 victory over Austria. They'll now face the winner of Portugal against Croatia, which kicks off later. And England are into the final of the Women's T20 World Cup. They're celebrating a comprehensive 40-run win against South Africa at the Oval. That's the latest. I'm Leisha McKenna.
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6: Ultimate joy, real satisfaction, true contentment when we know God. Hey friend, it's Dave Tanner with you. Many thanks to Helen for the evening mix. And now you're with me for the next hour, 60 minutes of UCB One's greatest hits. If you're all about the Thursday night throwbacks, you're in the right place. With Francesca Battistelli on the way after Crowder and Run Devil Run. Here we go.

0: This could change everything. Oh, God can change everything in a moment. That was Francesca Battistelli from 2018.
1: UCB1's greatest hits.
0: Okay, how you doing? Welcome along to the programme. It's Dave Tanner with you. We do this every Thursday night between 10 and 11 p.m., a whole hour of UCB1's greatest hits. And on the menu tonight, we'll be going way back to the year 2000 with Switchfoot. Got a delightful summery throwback from Mary Mary, plus uplifting music from I Am They and Jordan Feliz. And we'll be taking you to an Olympic year with Ren Collective, an amazing song about how God gives us second chances. But now, staying in 2018 with Lily Joe, what an inspiring song. This is Unstoppable.

Beautiful track from For King and Country, also released in 2018. That was Pioneers. Maybe that song speaks to you and your spiritual journey. Sometimes the journey of faith can feel quite lonely, especially if you haven't got that support from family or friends. Well, the good news is the Bible shows us that we are adopted into God's family. And of course, there are Christians, there are believers, there are people that are going what you're going through right now all over the place. And many of them might be listening to UCB One. So even if it feels like you're alone, you're not on your own. Keep on going, keep persevering. Well, our God is a God of second chances. And this next song is all about that, from 2012, Wren Collective, using some electric guitars, which happens quite rarely as you go through their back catalogue. But this is a brilliant tune.

It's amazing, isn't it? When we put our faith in Jesus, nothing can separate us from the love of God. That's so encouraging because our feelings fluctuate. We have good days, we have bad days. We might feel distant from God. We might be really struggling in our journey of faith, but He is faithful even when we are faithless. Keep persevering. Here's a really encouraging song that might help you on that journey now. An absolute classic from I Am They, reminding us that our God is a rock. He is a fortress and He is our firm foundation. It's I Am They and My Feet Are on the Rock.

The Colour with Surprise on UCB One, all part of UCB One's greatest hits. How you doing? Happy Thursday night. The weekend is almost here and the weather forecast is looking absolutely spectacular. Although, brace yourself, we've got a sort of heatwave situation brewing for next week. Anyway, let's not worry about that too much right now. Let's have a game of Guess the Year. Can you guess the name of this next track from Mary Mary? We're taking you to an Olympic year. I think it was the Sydney Olympic Games. Good fireworks, I think, at the opening ceremony. I mean, there's always good fireworks at the opening ceremony, but this year in particular, they were spectacular. Also in this year, Coldplay released their debut album. And this is a long time ago. Plus, there was a controversial election in the USA, a presidential election that was exceedingly close between George W. Bush and Al Gore. But what was the year we got this song from Mary Mary?

All right, one last time. Here we go. Come on, ladies. You broke the chains. Now I can lift my hands. Mary Mary with Shackles. All part of UCB One's greatest hits. But could you remember the year? Taking you way back over a quarter of the century to an Olympic year. We had the Sydney Olympic Games. We had United States presidential election between George W. Bush and Al Gore. We had Coldplay releasing their debut album, Parachutes. Oh, and it wasn't the World Cup year, but it was the Euros, Euro 2000. Do you remember France won the tournament by defeating Italy 2-1 in the final via a golden goal? Oh, no one liked the golden goal. It was too nerve-wracking. It was too tense. Okay, can you guess the year? Do you remember it? It was, drumroll please, the year 2000. Congratulations. If you got that one right. And let's stay in the year 2000 with an amazing song from Switchfoot. It's so good, I don't even want to talk over even a millisecond of the intro.

Day to Move from Switchfoot. And if you've just tuned into UCB One, maybe you've just started listening recently and you're not a follower of Jesus, but you're exploring Christianity, well, can I use that song as a challenge to take that next step, that step of faith? I dare you to move closer to Jesus today, because Jesus said, I am the way, the truth, and the life. And by turning to Christ, by turning away from our sin, which I know is a deeply unfashionable word, but we all know that we do things that go against God's will for our lives, because we feel it in our soul, don't we? We can feel it in the pit of our stomach, but we know we're doing the wrong thing. But there is a call there, a challenge to turn away from that and turn to God, because we can find forgiveness because of what Jesus did on the cross. We can find peace with God. We can find purpose for today. So yeah, I dare you to move. And if that has spoken to you, let me know. Please email dave@ucb.co.uk. We always want to help people on their journey of faith. It's such a precious thing that our God has given us. The offer of eternal life, of salvation, of eternal joy. Yeah, don't wait any longer. Right, while you're thinking about that, let me play you some brilliant tracks from The Waiting Kind and Spencer Cain now with New Level.

again. Hot beats from the waiting kind. You have been listening to UCB One's greatest hits. And sorry to say, it's almost the end of the show. Oh, Dave. Yeah, I'm afraid it is. Just two more songs to squeeze in before 11 o'clock. Got a bit of an indie classic from Colony House. But first of all, from 2008, a song about God's sweet voice. You know, Jesus once said, "My sheep hear my voice and I know them and they follow me." When you open up the Bible today, when you get into God's word, you can hear God speak into your life. So that's my encouragement for you tonight. You want to hear from God? Open up the Bible. All right, I'll leave you with these two tunes. Good night, God bless, and I'll catch up with you in a bit.

Hi, my name is Detol Amurey from superworkingmom.com. One of my favorite stories from the Bible is that of Queen Esther. Esther's life was likely very difficult, having experienced loss and grief at a young age. But unknown to her at the time, her past experiences were preparing her for her special chosen assignment to become queen. What is your life story? What have you gone through in the past? Or what are you currently experiencing that is causing you pain? It's important to understand that everything that has happened in your life up until this point, the good, the bad, the ugly, has a purpose. Romans 8 verse 28 tells us that all things work together for good for those who love God. God never promised that our lives would be easy, but He promised to always be with us. He wants to turn your pain around for your good and for His glory if you allow Him to. Remember, you're an overcomer. Sometimes.

This is Salam. I serve the Lord in the Middle East with Help the Persecuted. Once I heard about a family who fled their city because they trusted Christ as their Savior. I told them that the Lord will never forsake them. The man answered me, "When we were in darkness, He was with us. And when we are in the light, without any doubt, He will be with us." This man reminded me what it means to learn that the Lord is working in the darkness to bring to the light those who are seeking the truth. I was reminded of the biblical truth in Isaiah 9:2. The people who walked in darkness have seen a great light. Those who dwelt in the land of the shadow of death, upon them a light was shined. May His light shine upon you, wherever you are, and be confident He is there for you.

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1: From the Sky News Centre at midnight, the families of two girls raped by two teenage boys say they're deeply grateful and relieved their non-custodial terms were overturned at the Court of Appeal. The 15-year-olds have now been sentenced to 4 years' detention for the separate attacks in Fordingbridge in Hampshire. Judges ruled the punishment handed down to them in May was unduly lenient. Law Professor Sue Edwards says it was a hugely important decision.
2: There was an over-consideration of the mitigating factors, the boys, their age, their mentality, their maturity, with very little or nothing recognised or said about the impact on the girls concerned.
1: The government's passing emergency legislation later to allow pubs and bars across England and Wales to stay open for the Three Lions' next World Cup match. They'll face Mexico on Monday at 1 a.m. A cast member on the UK version of Married at First Sight has been questioned on suspicion of rape. The man was arrested and bailed after allegations were made in a documentary in May. Three people have denied any wrongdoing. Millions of drivers are facing further compensation delays. Settlements for missold car loans could drag well into next year because the courts first have to rule on legal challenges from four companies. To sport now, and England captain Nat Sivabrunt led from the front as her side reached the Women's T20 World Cup final in style. They beat South Africa by 40 runs with the skipper smashing 75 off 47 balls. They'll meet Australia next in the final on Sunday. Sivabrunt says her 133-run partnership with Heather Knight was vital.
3: There was never any worry about, you know, other people coming in, but Heather and I knew that we had a really important job to do to get our team back on track. The composure that we showed was really important.
1: And Spain have cruised through to the last 16 of the World Cup. They completed a 3-0 victory over Austria in Los Angeles with two goals from Mikel Olafabel and one from Tottenham's Pedro Porro. That's the latest. I'm Chris Milligan.
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6: 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And the one who knocks, the door will be opened. 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

Sanctus Real and All Along on UCB1. You're on The Overnight Show. It's Branfo with you. You and me have just said goodbye to Thursday. It is officially Friday. And yes, the weekend is just around the corner. Thank you so, so much for stopping by. Please be encouraged to say hello to me this rather early Friday morning, brian@ucb.co.uk. Let me know where you're listening from. Coming up in the first ever show, we're going to be chatting about interesting food from around the world. And this morning we are heading to Africa, so I'll let you know more on that in just a few moments. Also, around about 12:30, Christine Kane is with us for a teaching as well. So plenty for us as we go about the night and into those wee small hours of the morning. Now though, let's get into sounds with this. It's Suns, now playing on UCB1.

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You're on UCB1 Friday Overnight Show. It's Brian Furrow with you. Let's take a listen to new music on the playlist. And this next track, it's from the crew at Strings and Hearts. Now, Strings and Hearts are an indie Christian band made up of three brothers, Angelo, Michael, and also Eric Espinosa. And this is their latest release. And also the good news is they will be at the Big Church Festival as well. Here it is, their new track, I Love You Anyway. It's Strings and Hearts on UCB1.

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You're on Used to Be One through the night. It's Brian Farrell with you just after 20 past midnight. Let's check in with our interesting food combos from around the world. And of course, with the World Cup happening at the moment, and just the other day, England beating the African team, the DR Republic of Congo. Let's check out some interesting food from there. And I can tell you, if you are in Congo Brazzaville, you might be having a poulet mayo. Yes, a trip to Brazzaville is not complete without a taste of poulet mayo, which is pieces of chicken marinated with sauce and spices, tomatoes, onions, bell peppers, and a generous amount of mayonnaise. Yes, the mixture is then wrapped in a brown paper bag and slowly grilled to perfection. And then the meat comes out tender and juicy with mayo all around it. And you can also enjoy that with fries. So that's our interesting food this Friday, the poulet mayo, the Congo Brazzaville one. So if you have tried it, please do let me know. Brian at ucd.co.uk.

0: Lauren Daigle and Be Okay on Used to Be One through the night on a Friday morning. It's Brian Furrow with you, just approaching 12:30. Let's check in with our teaching this morning, and it's from Christine Kane. And Christine is continuing to chat to us all about the fragrance of God. You see, Christine says, as Christians, we are called to be bold, unwavering, and loving fragrance of Christ in a resistant world. Here's Christine.
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2: Have you ever noticed people can often tell what you're doing by what you've just been doing by the way that you smell? Now, you can tell when someone's been to the gym. I remember this morning I was at the gym before I came to do the recording, and my daughter, like, she was, goes, "Mommy, good morning," came running up to me, and I didn't even get to her. She says, "Oh, Mom, you stink. You must have just come off the elliptical." I'm like, "Yes." She goes, "Don't touch me." Okay, so that was the deal. I wonder, do people smell Jesus on you? Can they tell that you've been with him? You know, you go fishing, you can smell the fish. You eat garlic, you can eat the garlic. People go, "Well, I could tell you've been worshiping Jesus. I could tell by your reactions. I could tell by your responses. I could tell by what you carry. You carry love and you carry grace and you carry mercy and you carry goodness and you carry patience and you carry self-control. Man, you must have been with Jesus. I could tell where you've been." Whatever is in you is going to come out of you. And when you are squeezed, I promise you, it's going to come out of you. It's going to come out of you. And the same scent, Scripture says it produces different reactions. To those that are perishing, it's a scent of death. The scent of Christ is a scent of death. To those for whom Jesus is life, the smell of Jesus is life. When you're born again, His Word, His Spirit, His presence, worship, gathering together with believers in the house of God, it brings you joy. It continues to emanate an awesome essence and an awesome scent into the world. But those same things to a lost and a broken world can be such a turnoff. The same incense that burned during the Roman victory parade, it was an aroma of life to the victorious soldiers, but to the defeated army, they were like, "No, this is an aroma of death." And God's saying, "Hey, basically, it's the same thing." There is a huge resistance in our world, in our culture, of taking the Christian faith to the public square. I can tell this. I know this with just even in my own social media following. When I post anything about A21, people love it. When I'm talking about justice, and so they should, you know, when I'm talking about rescuing slaves. But if I post anything about Jesus Christ being the only way to God, if I post anything about the sanctity of human life, if I post anything about moral absolutes and standards, it's like, whew, keep your faith to yourself. I'm like, wow. There is like a resistance. If you bring something up at the lunch table at work, it's like, "What do you mean? What do you mean you're a Christian?" People think we're stupid for being Christians, that we're ignorant, that we're bigoted. What do you mean there's only one way to God? That's a bit exclusive, isn't it? That's a little bit so 20th century. And it's like people kind of almost looked at, "What do you mean you believe in that particular sexual ethic? Or what do you mean that you really believe that Jesus is coming back? What do you mean you believe in a literal resurrection? You believe in an immaculate conception? Like, are you dumb? Don't you read science books? What do you mean you believe in a creation? Like, really? What planet are you on? There's that subtle kind of like, really? You're that dumb? You're a little bit old-fashioned? You're a little bit this?" And it's just like, you know, I feel sorry for you, poor little thing. So God says, "Oh, no, I've got a plan. Diffuser, sweet-smelling incense. You go in through love and joy and peace and kindness. You earn the right to speak to people. Make sure that your actions match up with your words. Make sure the day of living a double life, honey, that isn't going to work anymore. Make sure that you actually live what you profess to believe. Make sure that even if it's not popular and you can't say anything about it, you're still living it, because that's what it's all about. So you will be tempted in the day and the age in which we live." And I want you on the other side of the screen to hear this. I don't know that there's anything more important that I can say to you right now. But gone are the days where it's just easy to be a Christian in the West. Now, in most of the rest of the world, it never was. Ask our Chinese brothers and sisters that have been persecuted. And in the Middle East, our brothers and sisters that have been martyred for their faith for centuries. It has not been like cool to be a Christianity. But in the West, where we've had rights and freedoms and basically it's just been pretty easy to be a Christian. There hasn't been persecution. All I'm saying to you is those days are gone. Those days are gone where it's just like, you're like part of the dominant majority and it's really cool and there's a Christian little subculture. Most people will look at you like you are from Mars. So what this is great is because it's going to separate the sheep from the goats. It's going to separate the wheat from the tares. And there is a faithful remnant because in every generation there is a faithful remnant. But we were never supposed to be cool. We're supposed to be faithful. Christianity isn't about coolness. It's about faithfulness to the Lord Jesus Christ. So we have to stay faithful in the day that we are in. So you are going to be tempted to dilute the potency of the aroma so that you can smell good to the world. If I just compromise a little bit, I might just compromise on what I really think about sexual ethics, or I might compromise on what I think about the validity of the Old Testament or the inerrancy of Scripture. It doesn't really matter what I think about a literal resurrection or a virgin birth. You know, it really doesn't matter. And, you know, Jesus is sort of like one way to God. You know, there's just, it really doesn't matter. And I'm here to tell you, it does matter. It actually does matter, because what I learned in my perfume making classes is that the minute you change one little ingredient, it's no longer the same perfume. It's no longer the same aroma. And we have a world that's trying to pressure us, and we have other people in the faith that are trying to pressure us. Just change that ingredient. You don't have to really believe that ingredient. It's not really important, but all of a sudden you have just changed. It's no longer the gospel. It's no longer the gospel. You start changing ingredients and it is no longer the gospel. And the fact is that most of us thought that this message stank as well until we got born again, and then it became the smell of life and the smell of hope. And so what we need to do is make sure that we keep sharing and that we keep loving. Now, it says it's death to those that are perishing. It doesn't mean they've perished yet. Yeah. So a lot of us, we just go, oh, well, you're just perishing, and we just get arrogant. I'm like, no, it means continue to diffuse a sweet-smelling incense until it's no longer a stench, because they're no longer perishing. Just because you're perishing doesn't mean perished. Yeah. They're perishing. So we keep working on our unsaved neighbors and friends. We keep working on building relationships with the lost. And we keep saying, you know what? I'm not going to change the potency, and I'm not going to change what is involved in this sweet smelling aroma, because I don't have the power to change the gospel, because the gospel is the gospel. It doesn't matter what I say about it. Jesus just rolls his eyes and goes, knock yourself out. This is the gospel, just is what it is. And let me just tell you, I am not ashamed of the gospel of his name, for it is the power of God unto salvation. I am not ashamed of the gospel of the Lord Jesus Christ. It's the power of God. And Paul says, who is sufficient? For who is sufficient for this? And you know what? The fact is, none of us. Who can live this life in our own strength? I can't. You can't. None of us are good enough. None of us are strong enough. He is the one that enables us to get up every day and to continue to live the life that he has called us to live. He is the one that enables us to get back up when we have fallen. He is the one that gives us the grace to go and say, I'm sorry when I failed. He is the one that gives us the grace to say, even in our workplaces, you know what? I haven't really lived up to what I've said I've believed. I haven't really lived, and I am sorry, and please forgive me. I haven't been the best, you know, aroma for Christ, but I'm going to change that. And I'm not here to tell you how I'm going to do it. I'm just going to keep doing it. I'm just going to keep showing up, and I'm going to keep living this. I'm not going to allow my history to define my destiny. I'm not going to be arrogant. I'm not going to be proud. I want to be humble. I want to be a sweet-smelling aroma. I want my life to be a life that is full of grace, a life that is full of mercy, a life that is full of goodness, a life that is full of kindness, a life that is full of peace, a life that is full of joy, a life that bears good fruit for the glory of God. I don't want to be full of chaos and full of anger and full of division and full of hatred hatred. I want to see the church unified. I want to see the people of God unified. By this will all men know that we are his disciples, by the love that we have one for another. But I also do not want to pull back on the truth of the gospel of the Lord Jesus Christ. I don't want to be intimidated by a world that says, you know what, you keep your beliefs to yourself. You just don't talk about Jesus. Don't bring that into the public square. You know what? I want to do it with love. I want to do it with grace. I want to do it with mercy. I don't want to be full of judgment. I don't want to be full of condemnation. I don't want to have a critical spirit. I don't want to have a negative spirit, but I will refuse to live in fear. I will refuse to not proclaim the goodness of the gospel of the Lord Jesus Christ to our generation. Jesus said, guess what? I'm sending you into the world. I want you to make disciples. I want you to go in there and I want you to be a sweet smelling aroma to a lost and a broken world. Into Christ, to God, we are the sweet smelling incense of Jesus to God and to a lost and a broken world.
1: 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That was Christine Kane. 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
0: And that's our Christine Kane teaching this morning. 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

Brandon Heath, and he does on UCB One. Through the night, it's Brian Furr with you. 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This is Over.

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Tasha Layton, Singing in the Dark on UCB One. Friday morning, it's Brian Farrell with you. We are heading towards our 1 o'clock news, but don't go anywhere because after one, we're going to check in with our night blessing and our UCB word for today. 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